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2: 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Hey, I'm Maria from the Spirit FM Morning Show. Someone recently asked me, Maria, have you breathed today? My first thought was, well, yeah, breathing is involuntary, right? But then I realized what they were really asking. Have I actually stopped and taken a deep breath today? And honestly, I hadn't. So I paused for a moment, took a deep breath in, and slowly let it out. Instantly, I felt grounded. It was like peace had just washed over me. One deep breath reminded me that I don't have to carry everything at full speed all the time. As we head into this summer season, maybe this is your reminder too. Rest is not laziness. Even Jesus stepped away to rest. So today, pause for a moment, take a deep breath, and let God meet you in the stillness. You might be surprised how much peace can fit into one single breath.
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see me for King and Country on the way. My name is Jamie. Hurricane season officially underway. Know your evacuation routes. And be prepared. You know, the batteries and the water. You know, the whole generator thing. Think that through, right? It's a lot of money. And if you really want to run that thing for any amount of time, you're going to need lots of gasoline. Now, there are alternative fuels for generators now, I know, but most people buy the gas ones. Anyway, I digress. The point being is, be prepared and really do some recon on, you know, your preparation items and how much you want to spend. Normally, we get the hurricane tax holiday. I'm not sure if that's come through or not. Normally, the governor gives you a little tax break on hurricane items. I'm not sure if that's coming gone or if that's permanent. Did they make that permanent? Might be permanent. But I just mentioned that because I was checking the weather for tomorrow. The kids are at sail camp all week, so I was just checking this what the weather is going to be doing. And, you know, this is the time of the year where you got to pay attention to the tropics as well. So, all right, here's Mercy Me, Make It Well for King and Country next.

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0: Yeah, I don't know how you do it, and I know I've put you through it. It's amazing that you can love me like I love me like I
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1: New song from Patrick Mayberry called Anybody Else. Jeremy Camp also has a new song. It's a rock song called Revival. Elevation Worship released their Alleluia EP. The Museum of Christian and Gospel Music, along with Gaither Music and the Gospel Music Association, are creating special fan experiences during CMA Fest, Country Music Association Fest, for the 2026 festival season. John Reddick has a new song called Hold On. And finally, Kane released their very powerful, awesome new song called Living Water. My name's Francesca. 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

enjoying the summer so far. I know. It's early. I know. Life Church Worship on the way so much. Also, Andrew Britt. You know, I love seeing the feed full of the camp. Was it Cove Crest? The Life Teen Camp up there? Life Teen Camp up in, is it Georgia, right? Is that? Yeah. You know, I think our priest down in St. Anne went up for a week stint. You know, so he shared some stories. I think it was last Sunday about his experience with the teens and, you know, just worshiping the Lord and have a lot of fun doing it. So this summer, if you're looking for a vacation Bible school or a camp or something to keep faith infused in your day-to-day, check the community calendar at myspiritfm.com.

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1: Good morning. It's Chaplain Carlene. Born and raised in Tampa, I remember being 6 years old, and my mom said, let's go to the mall and meet the DJs for this new Catholic radio station. And I got an autograph, and I seriously thought that I was the coolest thing ever because the DJ gave me an autograph. But my big Spirit FM memory was senior year, BC Talk, Jesus Freak came out, and it would play every day right before I had to get out of my car, and I would wait in the car to hear Jesus Freak to go in to my senior year. All the energy I needed. It was finally like the upbeat Christian music that the youth needed. Thanks for being a part of my whole spiritual life and providing that foundation of good thoughts, good words to go in and deal with the world. There was

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It's Jamie in for Fran tonight. Mercy Me coming up next and a new song from Micah Tyler. I have pretty good memories of Vacation Bible School, although I didn't attend every summer, but we would go occasionally. And, man, I just remember it being a really just fun experience. You know, and it was a little, you know, we would go to, you know, churches that weren't necessarily the ones we went, you know, I grew up Catholic, but if I was visiting aunt and uncles or my grandparents or something, we would, whatever their church was, is where we would go. And I mean, it was different denominations, and it was just always a really welcoming and beautiful experience, you know, a little nerve wracking, you know, when you're a little kid going somewhere for the first time, but you know, just by the first, by the time the first couple hours go by, just the amazing people that, were formative in that. I'm grateful to, and I had such good memories. So, listen, if you are heading up a Vacation Bible School or volunteering this summer, thanks for what you're doing. It is planting seeds and truly is work out in the vineyard, as Scripture tells us. So great job. If you're looking to put your kids at a VBS this summer, check the community calendar at myspiritfm.com.

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Great to be with you. My name is Jamie, and for Fran, we the Kingdom and Phil Wickham on the way. Man, so stoked. What are you doing this summer? Staycations, big vacations, missionary work, heading off on a big retreat, doing something for your faith. Awesome. Awesome, awesome, awesome. 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Maybe that there's one here locally that you can plug into. 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

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My name is Jamie. Joining me as we take a minute for prayer, in the name of the Father, and of the Son, and of the Holy Spirit. O Jesus, through the Immaculate Heart of Mary, we offer this day in thanksgiving to you. And as we reflect and examine our conscience, send the Holy Spirit to shed light in the darkest recesses of our soul, so that we may know our sins, of what we have done to offend you and what we have failed to do that you desire us to do. Watch over us as we rest. We call upon our angels to minister to us and protect us as we sleep. And Father, help us to rise tomorrow to courageously live the gospel, to be the hands and feet, to use our time and talent and our treasure as you desire. Our Father who art in heaven, hallowed be thy name. Thy kingdom come, thy will be done on earth as it is in heaven. Give us this day our daily bread, and forgive us our trespasses as we forgive those who trespass against us. And lead us not into temptation, but deliver us from evil. Hail Mary, full of grace, the Lord is with thee. Blessed art thou among women, and blessed is the fruit of thy womb, Jesus. Holy Mary, Mother of God, pray for our sinners now and at the hour of our death. And glory be to the Father, and to the Son, and to the Holy Spirit, as it was in the beginning, is now, and ever shall be, world without end. Amen.

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0: Great to be with you. Consumed by Fire's latest. Coming up, also Jamie McDonald. Stand strong in the faith, friend. Pray yourself up and be a warrior for the kingdom. Get some rest tonight and stick around for this 11 o'clock hour. It will help you in those tasks in exponential ways as we pray the rosary and meditate on the life of Christ and listen to the rebroadcast of the Holy Mass. Prepare yourself for the day tomorrow and stand strong in the faith. Amen? All right, we'll catch you later.
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1: In the name of the Father, and of the Son, and of the Holy Spirit. Amen. I believe in God, the Father Almighty, creator of heaven and earth, and in Jesus Christ, his only Son, our Lord. He was conceived by the power of the Holy Spirit and was born of the Virgin Mary. He suffered under Pontius Pilate, was crucified, died, and was buried. He descended to the dead. On the third day he arose again. He ascended into heaven and is seated at the right hand of the Father. He will come again to judge the living and the dead.
2: I believe in the Holy Spirit, the Holy Catholic Church, the communion of saints, the forgiveness of sins, and the resurrection of the body, and life everlasting. Amen.
1: Our Father, who art in heaven, hallowed be thy name. Thy kingdom come, thy will be done, on earth as it is in heaven.
2: Give us this day our daily bread, and forgive us our trespasses, as we forgive those who trespass against us. And lead us not into temptation, but deliver us from evil. Amen. Hail Mary, full of grace, the Lord is with thee. Blessed art thou among women, and blessed is the fruit of thy womb, Jesus.
1: Holy Mary, Mother of God, pray for us sinners, now and at the hour of our death. Amen.
2: Hail Mary, full of grace, the Lord is with thee. Blessed art thou among women, and blessed is the fruit of thy womb, Jesus.
1: Holy Mary, Mother of God, pray for us sinners, now and at the hour of our death. Amen.
2: Hail Mary, full of grace, the Lord is with thee. Blessed art thou among women, and blessed is the fruit of thy womb, Jesus.
1: Holy Mary, Mother of God, pray for us sinners, now and at the hour of our death. Amen. Glory be to the Father, and to the Son, and to the Holy Spirit.
2: As it was in the beginning, is now, and ever shall be, world without end. Amen.
1: The first joyful mystery, the Annunciation. Our Father, who art in heaven, hallowed be thy name. Thy kingdom come, thy will be done, on earth as it is in heaven.
2: Give us this day our daily bread, and forgive us our trespasses, as we forgive those who trespass against us. And lead us not into temptation, but deliver us from evil. Amen.
1: In the sixth month, the angel Gabriel was sent from God to a town of Galilee, called Nazareth, to a virgin betrothed to a man named Joseph of the house of David. And the virgin's name was Mary.
2: Hail Mary, full of grace, the Lord is with thee. Blessed art thou among women, and blessed is the fruit of thy womb, Jesus.
1: Holy Mary, Mother of God, pray for us sinners, now and at the hour of our death. Amen. And coming to her, he said, Hail, favored one, the Lord is with you.
2: Hail Mary, full of grace, the Lord is with thee. Blessed art thou among women, and blessed is the fruit of thy womb, Jesus.
1: Holy Mary, Mother of God, pray for us sinners, now and at the hour of our death. Amen. But she was greatly troubled at what was said, and pondered what sort of greeting this might be.
2: Hail Mary, full of grace, the Lord is with thee. Blessed art thou among women, and blessed is the fruit of thy womb, Jesus.
1: Holy Mary, Mother of God, pray for us sinners, now and at the hour of our death. Amen. Then the angel said to her, Do not be afraid, Mary, for you have found favor with God.
2: Hail Mary, full of grace, the Lord is with thee. Blessed art thou among women, and blessed is the fruit of thy womb, Jesus.
1: Holy Mary, Mother of God, pray for us sinners, now and at the hour of our death. Amen. Behold, you will conceive in your womb and bear a son, and you shall name him Jesus.
2: Hail Mary, full of grace, the Lord is with thee. Blessed art thou among women, and blessed is the fruit of thy womb, Jesus.
1: Holy Mary, Mother of God, pray for us sinners, now and at the hour of our death. Amen. He will be great, and will be called Son of the Most High, and the Lord God will give him the throne of David his father, and he will rule over the house of Jacob forever, and of his kingdom there will be no end.
2: Hail Mary, full of grace, the Lord is with thee. Blessed art thou among women, and blessed is the fruit of thy womb, Jesus.
1: Holy Mary, Mother of God, pray for us sinners, now and at the hour of our death. Amen. But Mary said to the angel, How can this be, since I have no relations with a man?
2: Hail Mary, full of grace, the Lord is with thee. Blessed art thou among women, and blessed is the fruit of thy womb, Jesus.
1: Holy Mary, Mother of God, pray for us sinners, now and at the hour of our death. Amen. And the angel said to her in reply, The Holy Spirit will come upon you, and the power of the Most High will overshadow you. Therefore the child to be born will be called Holy, the Son of God.
2: Hail Mary, full of grace, the Lord is with thee. Blessed art thou among women, and blessed is the fruit of thy womb, Jesus.
1: Holy Mary, Mother of God, pray for us sinners, now and at the hour of our death. Amen. And behold, Elizabeth, your relative, has also conceived a son in her old age. And this is the sixth month for her who is called barren, for nothing will be impossible for God.
2: Hail Mary, full of grace, the Lord is with thee. Blessed art thou among women, and blessed is the fruit of thy womb, Jesus.
1: Holy Mary, Mother of God, pray for us sinners, now and at the hour of our death. Amen. Mary said, Behold, I am the handmaid of the Lord. May it be done to me according to your word. Then the angel departed from her.
2: Hail Mary, full of grace, the Lord is with thee. Blessed art thou among women, and blessed is the fruit of thy womb, Jesus.
1: Holy Mary, Mother of God, pray for us sinners, now and at the hour of our death. Amen. Glory be to the Father, and to the Son, and to the Holy Spirit.
2: As it was in the beginning, is now, and ever shall be, world without end. Amen.
3: O my Jesus, forgive us our sins. Save us from the fires of hell. Lead all souls into heaven, especially those in most need of thy mercy.
1: The second joyful mystery, the Visitation. Our Father, who art in heaven, hallowed be thy name. Thy kingdom come, thy will be done, on earth as it is in heaven.
2: Give us this day our daily bread, and forgive us our trespasses, as we forgive those who trespass against us. And lead us not into temptation, but deliver us from evil. Amen.
1: During those days, Mary set out and traveled to the hill country in haste to a town of Judah, where she entered the house of Zechariah and greeted Elizabeth.
2: Hail Mary, full of grace, the Lord is with thee. Blessed art thou among women, and blessed is the fruit of thy womb, Jesus.
1: Holy Mary, Mother of God, pray for us sinners, now and at the hour of our death. Amen. When Elizabeth heard Mary's greeting, the infant leaped in her womb, and Elizabeth filled with the Holy Spirit.
2: Hail Mary, full of grace, the Lord is with thee. Blessed art thou among women, and blessed is the fruit of thy womb, Jesus.
1: Holy Mary, Mother of God, pray for us sinners, now and at the hour of our death. Amen. She cried out in a loud voice and said, Most blessed are you among women, and blessed is the fruit of your womb.
2: Hail Mary, full of grace, the Lord is with thee. Blessed art thou among women, and blessed is the fruit of thy womb, Jesus.
1: Holy Mary, Mother of God, pray for us sinners, now and at the hour of our death. Amen. And how does this happen to me, that the mother of my Lord should come to me? For at the moment the sound of your greeting reached my ears, the infant in my womb leaped for joy.
2: Hail Mary, full of grace, the Lord is with thee. Blessed art thou among women, and blessed is the fruit of thy womb, Jesus.
1: Holy Mary, Mother of God, pray for us sinners, now and at the hour of our death. Amen. Blessed are you who believed that what was spoken to you by the Lord would be fulfilled.
2: Hail Mary, full of grace, the Lord is with thee. Blessed art thou among women, and blessed is the fruit of thy womb, Jesus.
1: Holy Mary, Mother of God, pray for us sinners, now and at the hour of our death. Amen. And Mary said, My soul proclaims the greatness of the Lord. My spirit rejoices in God my Savior, for he has looked upon his handmaid's lowliness.
2: Hail Mary, full of grace, the Lord is with thee. Blessed art thou among women, and blessed is the fruit of thy womb, Jesus.
1: Holy Mary, Mother of God, pray for us sinners, now and at the hour of our death. Amen. Behold, from now on will all ages call me blessed. The Mighty One has done great things for me, and holy is his name. His mercy is from age to age to those who fear him.
2: Hail Mary, full of grace, the Lord is with thee. Blessed art thou among women, and blessed is the fruit of thy womb, Jesus.
1: Holy Mary, Mother of God, pray for us sinners,

0: Hail Mary, full of grace, the Lord is with thee. Blessed art thou among women, and blessed is the fruit of thy womb, Jesus.
1: Holy Mary, Mother of God, pray for us sinners, now and at the hour of our death. Amen. According to his promise to our fathers, to Abraham, and to his descendants forever. Mary remained with her about 3 months, and then returned to her home.
0: Hail Mary, full of grace, the Lord is with thee. Blessed art thou among women, and blessed is the fruit of thy womb, Jesus.
1: Holy Mary, Mother of God, pray for us sinners, now and at the hour of our death. Amen. Glory be to the Father, and to the Son, and to the Holy Spirit.
0: As it was in the beginning, is now, and ever shall be, world without end. Amen.
2: O my Jesus, forgive us our sins, save us from the fires of hell. Lead all souls into heaven, especially those in most need of thy mercy.
1: The third joyful mystery, the Nativity. Our Father who art in heaven, hallowed be thy name. Thy kingdom come, thy will be done, on earth as it is in heaven.
0: Give us this day our daily bread, and forgive us our trespasses, as we forgive those who trespass against us. And lead us not into temptation, but deliver us from evil. Amen.
1: In those days a decree went out from Caesar Augustus, that the whole world should be enrolled. So all went to be enrolled, each to his own town.
0: Hail Mary, full of grace, the Lord is with thee. Blessed art thou among women, and blessed is the fruit of thy womb, Jesus.
1: Holy Mary, Mother of God, pray for us sinners, now and at the hour of our death. Amen. And Joseph too went up from Galilee, from the town of Nazareth to Judea, to the city of David that is called Bethlehem, because he was of the house and family of David, to be enrolled with Mary, his betrothed, who was with child.
0: Hail Mary, full of grace, the Lord is with thee. Blessed art thou among women, and blessed is the fruit of thy womb, Jesus.
1: Holy Mary, Mother of God, pray for us sinners, now and at the hour of our death. Amen. While they were there, the time came for her to have her child, and she gave birth to her firstborn son. She wrapped him in swaddling clothes and laid him in a manger, because there was no room for them in the inn.
0: Hail Mary, full of grace, the Lord is with thee. Blessed art thou among women, and blessed is the fruit of thy womb, Jesus.
1: Holy Mary, Mother of God, pray for us sinners, now and at the hour of our death. Amen. Now there were shepherds in that region living in the fields and keeping the night watch over their flock. The angel of the Lord appeared to them, and the glory of the Lord shone around them, and they were struck with great fear.
0: Hail Mary, full of grace, the Lord is with thee. Blessed art thou among women, and blessed is the fruit of thy womb, Jesus.
1: Holy Mary, Mother of God, pray for us sinners, now and at the hour of our death. Amen. The angel said to them, "Do not be afraid, for behold, I proclaim to you good news of great joy that will be for all the people. For today in the city of David, a Savior has been born for you, who is Messiah and Lord. And this will be a sign for you. You will find an infant wrapped in swaddling clothes and lying in a manger."
0: Hail Mary, full of grace, the Lord is with thee. Blessed art thou among women, and blessed is the fruit of thy womb, Jesus.
1: Holy Mary, Mother of God, pray for us sinners, now and at the hour of our death. Amen. And suddenly, there was a multitude of the heavenly host with the angel, praising God and saying, "Glory to God in the highest, and on earth peace to those on whom his favor rests."
0: Hail Mary, full of grace, the Lord is with thee. Blessed art thou among women, and blessed is the fruit of thy womb, Jesus.
1: Holy Mary, Mother of God, pray for us sinners, now and at the hour of our death. Amen. When the angels went away from them to heaven, the shepherds said to one another, "Let us go then to Bethlehem to see this thing that has taken place, which the Lord has made known to us."
0: Hail Mary, full of grace, the Lord is with thee. Blessed art thou among women, and blessed is the fruit of thy womb, Jesus.
1: Holy Mary, Mother of God, pray for us sinners, now and at the hour of our death. Amen. So they went in haste and found Mary, and when they saw this, they made known the message that had been told them about this child.
0: Hail Mary, full of grace, the Lord is with thee. Blessed art thou among women, and blessed is the fruit of thy womb, Jesus.
1: Holy Mary, Mother of God, pray for us sinners, now and at the hour of our death.

0: All who heard it were amazed by what had been told them by the shepherds, and Mary kept all these things, reflecting on them in her heart.
1: Hail Mary, full of grace, the Lord is with thee. Blessed art thou among women, and blessed is the fruit of thy womb, Jesus.
0: Holy Mary, Mother of God, pray for us sinners, now and at the hour of our death. Amen. Then the shepherds returned, glorifying and praising God for all they had heard and seen, just as it had been told to them.
1: Hail Mary, full of grace, the Lord is with thee. Blessed art thou among women, and blessed is the fruit of thy womb, Jesus.
0: Holy Mary, Mother of God, pray for us sinners, now and at the hour of our death. Amen. Glory be to the Father, and to the Son, and to the Holy Spirit.
1: As it was in the beginning, is now, and ever shall be, world without end. Amen.
2: O my Jesus, forgive us our sins, save us from the fires of hell. Lead all souls into heaven, especially those in most need of thy mercy.
0: The fourth joyful mystery, the presentation. Our Father, who art in heaven, hallowed be thy name. Thy kingdom come, thy will be done, on earth as it is in heaven.
1: Give us this day our daily bread, and forgive us our trespasses, as we forgive those who trespass against us. And lead us not into temptation, but deliver us from evil. Amen.
0: When the days were completed for their purification, according to the law of Moses, they took him up to Jerusalem to present him to the Lord, just as it is written in the law of the Lord, every male that opens the womb shall be consecrated to the Lord, and to offer the sacrifice of a pair of turtle doves or two young pigeons, in accordance with the dictate in the law of the Lord.
1: Hail Mary, full of grace, the Lord is with thee. Blessed art thou among women, and blessed is the fruit of thy womb, Jesus.
0: Holy Mary, Mother of God, pray for us sinners, now and at the hour of our death. Amen. Now there was a man in Jerusalem whose name was Simeon. This man was righteous and devout, awaiting the consolation of Israel, and the Holy Spirit was upon him.
1: Hail Mary, full of grace, the Lord is with thee. Blessed art thou among women, and blessed is the fruit of thy womb, Jesus.
0: Holy Mary, Mother of God, pray for us sinners, now and at the hour of our death. Amen. It had been revealed to him by the Holy Spirit that he should not see death before he had seen the Messiah of the Lord.
1: Hail Mary, full of grace, the Lord is with thee. Blessed art thou among women, and blessed is the fruit of thy womb, Jesus.
0: Holy Mary, Mother of God, pray for us sinners, now and at the hour of our death. Amen. He came in the Spirit into the temple, and when the parents brought in the child Jesus to perform the custom of the law in regard to him, he took him into his arms.
1: Hail Mary, full of grace, the Lord is with thee. Blessed art thou among women, and blessed is the fruit of thy womb, Jesus.
0: Holy Mary, Mother of God, pray for us sinners, now and at the hour of our death. Amen. And he blessed God, saying, Now, Master, you may let your servant go in peace, according to your word.
1: Hail Mary, full of grace, the Lord is with thee. Blessed art thou among women, and blessed is the fruit of thy womb, Jesus.
0: Holy Mary, Mother of God, pray for us sinners, now and at the hour of our death. Amen. For my eyes have seen your salvation, which you prepared in the sight of all the peoples, a light for the revelation to the Gentiles, and the glory for your people Israel.
1: Hail Mary, full of grace, the Lord is with thee. Blessed art thou among women, and blessed is the fruit of thy womb, Jesus.
0: Holy Mary, Mother of God, pray for us sinners, now and at the hour of our death. Amen. The child's father and mother were amazed at what was said about him. And Simeon blessed them and said to Mary his mother, Behold, this child is destined for the fall and rise of many in Israel, and to be a sign that will be contradicted.
1: Hail Mary, full of grace, the Lord is with thee. Blessed art thou among women, and blessed is the fruit of thy womb, Jesus.
0: Holy Mary, Mother of God, pray for us sinners, now and at the hour of our death. Amen. And you yourself a sword will pierce, so that the thoughts of many hearts may be revealed.
1: Hail Mary, full of grace, the Lord is with thee. Blessed art thou among women, and blessed is the fruit of thy womb, Jesus.
0: Holy Mary, Mother of God, pray for us sinners, now and at the hour of our death. Amen. There was also a prophetess, Anna, the daughter of Phanuel, of the tribe of Asher. She was advanced in years, having lived 7 years with her husband after her marriage, and then as a widow until she was 84. She never left the temple but worshipped night and day with fasting and prayer.
1: Hail Mary, full of grace, the Lord is with thee. Blessed art thou among women, and blessed is the fruit of thy womb, Jesus.
0: Holy Mary, Mother of God, pray for us sinners, now and at the hour of our death. Amen. And coming forward at that very time, she gave thanks to God and spoke about the child to all who were awaiting the redemption of Jerusalem. When they had fulfilled all the prescriptions of the law of the Lord, they returned to Galilee, to their own town of Nazareth.
1: Hail Mary, full of grace, the Lord is with thee. Blessed art thou among women, and blessed is the fruit of thy womb, Jesus.
0: Holy Mary, Mother of God, pray for us sinners, now and at the hour of our death. Amen. Glory be to the Father, and to the Son, and to the Holy Spirit.
1: As it was in the beginning, is now, and ever shall be, world without end. Amen.
2: O my Jesus, forgive us our sins. Save us from the fires of hell. Lead all souls into heaven, especially those in most need of thy mercy.
0: The fifth joyful mystery, the finding of Jesus in the temple. Our Father who art in heaven, hallowed be thy name. Thy kingdom come, thy will be done, on earth as it is in heaven.
1: Give us this day our daily bread, and forgive us our trespasses, as we forgive those who trespass against us. And lead us not into temptation, but deliver us from evil. Amen.
0: The child grew and became strong, filled with wisdom, and the favor of God was upon him.
1: Hail Mary, full of grace, the Lord is with thee. Blessed art thou among women, and blessed is the fruit of thy womb, Jesus.
0: Holy Mary, Mother of God, pray for us sinners, now and at the hour of our death. Amen. Each year his parents went up to Jerusalem for the feast of Passover, and when he was 12 years old, they went up according to festival custom.
1: Hail Mary, full of grace, the Lord is with thee. Blessed art thou among women, and blessed is the fruit of thy womb, Jesus.
0: Holy Mary, Mother of God, pray for us sinners, now and at the hour of our death. Amen. After they had completed its days, as they were returning, the boy Jesus remained behind in Jerusalem, but his parents did not know it.
1: Hail Mary, full of grace, the Lord is with thee. Blessed art thou among women, and blessed is the fruit of thy womb, Jesus.
0: Holy Mary, Mother of God, pray for us sinners, now and at the hour of our death. Amen. Thinking that he was in the caravan, they journeyed for a day and looked for him among their relatives and acquaintances, but not finding him, they returned to Jerusalem to look for him.
1: Hail Mary, full of grace, the Lord is with thee. Blessed art thou among women, and blessed is the fruit of thy womb, Jesus.
0: Holy Mary, Mother of God, pray for us sinners, now and at the hour of our death. Amen. After 3 days, they found him in the temple, sitting in the midst of the teachers, listening to them and asking them questions.
1: Hail Mary, full of grace, the Lord is with thee. Blessed art thou among women, and blessed is the fruit of thy womb, Jesus.
0: Holy Mary, Mother of God, pray for us sinners, now and at the hour of our death. Amen. And all who heard him were astounded at his understanding and his answers.
1: Hail Mary, full of grace, the Lord is with thee. Blessed art thou among women, and blessed is the fruit of thy womb, Jesus.
0: Holy Mary, Mother of God, pray for us sinners, now and at the hour of our death. Amen. When his parents saw him, they were astonished. And his mother said to him, Son, why have you done this to us? Your father and I have been looking for you with great anxiety.
1: Hail Mary, full of grace, the Lord is with thee. Blessed art thou among women, and blessed is the fruit of thy womb, Jesus.
0: Holy Mary, Mother of God, pray for us sinners, now and at the hour of our death. Amen. And he said to them, Why were you looking for me? Did you not know that I must be in my Father's house? But they did not understand what he said to them.
1: Hail Mary, full of grace, the Lord is with thee. Blessed art thou among women, and blessed is the fruit of thy womb, Jesus.
0: Holy Mary, Mother of God, pray for us sinners, now and at the hour of our death. Amen. He went down with them and came to Nazareth, and was obedient to them, and his mother kept all these things in her heart.
1: Hail Mary, full of grace, the Lord is with thee. Blessed art thou among women, and blessed is the fruit of thy womb, Jesus.
0: Holy Mary, Mother of God, pray for us sinners, now and at the hour of our death. Amen. And Jesus advanced in wisdom and age and favor before God and man.
1: Hail Mary, full of grace, the Lord is with thee. Blessed art thou among women, and blessed is the fruit of thy womb, Jesus.
0: Holy Mary, Mother of God, pray for us sinners, now and at the hour of our death. Amen. Glory be to the Father, and to the Son, and to the Holy Spirit.
1: As it was in the beginning, is now, and ever shall be, world without end. Amen.
2: O my Jesus, forgive us our sins. Save us from the fires of hell. Lead all souls into heaven, especially those in most need of thy mercy.
1: Hail, Holy Queen, Mother of Mercy, our life, our sweetness, and our hope. To thee do we cry, poor banished children of Eve. To thee do we send up our sighs, mourning and weeping in this valley of tears. Turn then, most gracious Advocate, thine eyes of mercy upon us, and after this our exile, show unto us the blessed fruit of thy womb, Jesus. O clement, O loving, O sweet Virgin Mary,
0: pray for us, O Holy Mother of God,
1: that we may be made worthy of the promises of Christ.
0: In the name of the Father, and of the Son, and of the Holy Spirit.
1: Amen.
3: The following universal prayer is attributed to Pope Clement XI. In the name of the Father, and of the Son, and of the Holy Spirit. Amen. Lord, I believe in you. Increase my faith. I trust in you. Strengthen my trust. I love you. Let me love you more and more. I am sorry for my sins. Deepen my sorrow. I worship you as my first beginning. I long for you as my last end. I praise you as my constant helper and call on you as my loving protector. Guide me by your wisdom. Correct me with your justice. Comfort me with your mercy. Protect me with your power. I offer you, Lord, my thoughts to be fixed on you, my words to have you for their theme, my actions to reflect my love for you, my sufferings to be endured for your greater glory. I want to do what you ask of me in the way you ask, for as long as you ask, because you ask it. Lord, enlighten my understanding. Strengthen my will. Purify my heart and make me holy. Help me to repent of my past sins and to resist temptation in the future. Help me to rise above my human weaknesses and to grow stronger as a Christian. Let me love you, my Lord and my God, and see myself as I really am, a pilgrim in this world, a Christian, called to respect and love all those whose lives I touch, those in authority over me, or those under my authority, my friends and my enemies. Help me to conquer anger with gentleness, greed by generosity, apathy by fervor. Help me to forget myself and reach out towards others. Make me prudent in planning, courageous in taking risks. Make me patient in suffering, unassuming in prosperity. Keep me, Lord, attentive in prayer, temperate in food and drink, diligent in my work, firm in my good intentions. Let my conscience be clear, my conduct without fault, my speech blameless, my life well ordered. Put me on guard against my human weaknesses. Let me cherish your love for me, keep your law, and come at last to your salvation. Teach me to realize that this world is passing, that my true future is the happiness of heaven, that life on earth is short, and the life to come eternal. Help me to prepare for death with a proper fear of judgment, but a greater trust in your goodness. Lead me safely through death to the endless joy of heaven. Grant this through Christ our Lord. Amen. In the name of the Father, and of the Son, and of the Holy Spirit. Amen.
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5: From food and would not eat. His wife Jezebel came to him and said to him, "Why are you so angry that you will not eat?" He answered her, "Because I spoke to Naboth the Jezreelite and said to him, 'Sell me your vineyard, or if you prefer, I will give you a vineyard in exchange.' But he refused to let me have his vineyard." His wife Jezebel said to him, "A fine ruler over Israel you are indeed. Get up, eat, and be cheerful. I will obtain the vineyard of Naboth the Jezreelite for you." So she wrote letters in Ahab's name, and having sealed them with his seal, sent them to the elders and to the nobles who lived in the same city with Naboth. This is what she wrote in the letters: "Proclaim a fast and set Naboth at the head of the people. Next, get two scoundrels to face him and accuse him of having cursed God and king. Then take him out and stone him to death. His fellow citizens, the elders and nobles who dwelt in his city, did as Jezebel had ordered them in writing through the letters she had sent them. They proclaimed a fast and placed Naboth at the head of the people. Two scoundrels came in and confronted him with the accusation, 'Naboth has cursed God and king,' and they led him out of the city and stoned him to death. Then they sent the information to Jezebel that Naboth had been stoned to death. When Jezebel learned that Naboth had been stoned to death, she said to Ahab, 'Go on, take possession of the vineyard of Naboth the Jezreelite that he refused to sell you, because Naboth is not alive, but dead.' On hearing that Naboth was dead, Ahab started off on his way down to the vineyard of Naboth the Jezreelite to take possession of it." The word of the Lord. Thanks be to God. Lord, listen to my groaning. Lord, listen to my groaning. Hearken to my words, O Lord. Attend to my sighing. Heed my call for help, my King and my God. Lord, listen to my groaning. At dawn, I bring my plea expectantly before you. For you, O God, delight not in wickedness. No evil man remains with you. The arrogant may not stand in your sight. Lord, listen to my groaning. You hate all evildoers. You destroy all who speak falsehood. The bloodthirsty and the deceitful the Lord abhors.
6: The Lord be with you. A reading from the Holy Gospel according to Matthew. Jesus said to his disciples, "You have heard that it was said, 'An eye for an eye, and a tooth for a tooth.' But I say to you, offer no resistance to one who is evil. When someone strikes you on your right cheek, turn the other one to him as well. If anyone wants to go to law with you over your tunic, hand him your cloak as well. Should anyone press you into service for 1 mile, go with him for 2 miles. Give to the one who asks of you, and do not turn your back on one who wants to borrow." The Gospel of the Lord.
7: May the words of the Gospel wipe away our sins.
6: I think it's pretty clear what the theme is for today's readings. The wicked take and the Lord gives. We hear how Naboth had his land stolen by Jezebel and Ahab. They were both wicked people. who took this poor man's land. And Samuel warned the people of Israel that if you desire a king over having God as your king, these earthly kings are just going to take and take and take, and they're not going to give you anything in return. And we see that that prophecy that Samuel told us about has been fulfilled. But then you go to the gospel today, and you see how in the gospel that Jesus is essentially telling us when someone desires to take from us, that our job is to be generous with them, that we're called upon to, in the face of that wickedness, to be loving and generous. It's an incredibly difficult commandment to follow, but it is one that Jesus Christ teaches us at every single Mass, right? The wicked kings take, the wicked kings of the earth steal from us and take everything that we have. But we know that at Mass, that the King of the universe, when he makes himself present, the only thing Christ can do is to give, that he gives of himself. He gave of himself on the cross. He gives of himself at every single Mass. And so when we face people who desire to take from us, we respond to them with generosity and love.
8: Through the priesthood of the new covenant, God brings the reconciling ministry of his Son to us today. We come to the Lord of the harvest praying as a priestly people, that more men and women may be called to serve God's people as priests and religious. Let us pray to the Lord.
9: Lord,
8: that nations not yet open to the gospel may become fertile lands for the sowing of God's word. Let us pray to the Lord.
9: Lord,
8: that those who work as priests, sisters, brothers, catechists, and lay ministers may inspire others to join them. Let us pray to the Lord.
9: Lord,
8: that we may always encourage and work with those who serve us in special ministries in this community. Let us pray to the Lord.
9: Lord,
8: that the reconciling sacrifice of Christ may bring the dead to glory. Let us pray to the Lord.
9: Lord,
8: and the special intention for today's Mass is for Edward Ryan. We pray to the Lord.
9: Lord,
8: Lord of the harvest, through our humble prayers gather together your people. Grant us more workers for your mission and hasten the coming of the kingdom through Christ our Lord.
9: Amen.
8: Blessed are you, Lord God of all creation, for through your goodness we have received the bread we offer you. Fruit of the earth and work of human hands, it will become for us the bread of life. Blessed are you, Lord God of all creation, for through your goodness we have received the wine we offer you. Fruit of the vine and work of human hands, it will become our spiritual drink. Pray, brothers and sisters, that my sacrifice and yours may be acceptable to God, the Almighty Father. Receive, we ask, O Lord, the prayers and sacrificial gifts we offer in humility, and grant that those who suffer persecution for their faithful service to you may rejoice to be united to the sacrifice of Christ your Son, and may know that their names are written in heaven among the company of the elect through Christ our Lord.
9: Amen.
8: The Lord be with you. Lift up your hearts. Let us give thanks to the Lord our God. It is truly right and just, our duty and our salvation, always and everywhere to give you thanks, Father most holy, through your beloved Son, Jesus Christ, your Word, through whom you made all things, whom you sent as our Savior and Redeemer, incarnate by the Holy Spirit and born of the Virgin, fulfilling your will and gaining for you a holy people. He stretched out his hands as he endured his passion, so as to break the bonds of death and manifest the resurrection. And so, with all the angels and saints, we declare your glory, as with one voice we acclaim. Holy, holy, holy Lord, God of hosts, heaven and earth are full of your glory. Hosanna in the highest. Blessed is he who comes in the name of the Lord. Hosanna in the highest. You are indeed holy, O Lord, and all you have created rightly gives you praise. For through your Son, our Lord Jesus Christ, by the power and working of the Holy Spirit, you give life to all things and make them holy, and you never cease to gather a people to yourself, so that from the rising of the sun to its setting, a pure sacrifice may be offered to your name. Therefore, O Lord, we humbly implore you, by the same Spirit, graciously make holy these gifts we have brought to you for consecration, that they may become the body and blood of your Son, our Lord Jesus Christ, at whose command we celebrate these mysteries. For on the night he was betrayed, he himself took bread, and giving you thanks, he said the blessing, broke the bread, and gave it to his disciples, saying, "Take this, all of you, and eat of it, for this is my body, which will be given up for you." In a similar way, when supper was ended, he took the chalice, and giving you thanks, he said the blessing, and gave the chalice to his disciples, saying, "Take this, all of you, and drink from it, for this is the chalice of my blood, the blood of the new and eternal covenant, which will be poured out for you and for many, for the forgiveness of sins. Do this in memory of me." The mystery of faith. When we eat this bread, therefore, O Lord, as we celebrate the memorial of the saving passion of your Son, his wondrous resurrection and ascension into heaven, and as we look forward to his second coming, we offer you in thanksgiving this holy and living sacrifice. Look, we pray, upon the oblation of your church, and recognizing the sacrificial victim by whose death you willed to reconcile us to yourself, grant that we who are nourished by the body and blood of your Son and filled with his Holy Spirit may become one body, one spirit in Christ. May he make of us an eternal offering to you, so that we may obtain an inheritance with your elect, especially with the most blessed Virgin Mary, Mother of God, with blessed Joseph, her spouse, with your blessed apostles and glorious martyrs, and with all the saints, on whose constant intercession in your presence we rely for unfailing help. May this sacrifice of our reconciliation, we pray, O Lord, advance the peace and salvation of all the world. Be pleased to confirm in faith and charity your pilgrim church on earth, with your servant Leo, our Pope, and Gregory, our Bishop, the order of bishops, all the clergy, and the entire people you have gained for your own. Listen graciously to the prayers of this family, whom you have summoned before you in your compassion, O merciful Father. Gather to yourself all your children scattered throughout the world, to our departed brothers and sisters, and to all who were pleasing to you at their passing from this life. Give kind admittance to your kingdom. There we hope to enjoy forever the fullness of your glory, through Christ our Lord, through whom you bestow on the world all that is good. Through him, and with him, and in him, O God, Almighty Father, in the unity of the Holy Spirit, all glory and honor is yours, forever and ever. Amen. At the Savior's command, informed by divine teaching, we dare to say, Our Father, who art in heaven, hallowed be thy name. Thy kingdom come, thy will be done, on earth as it is in heaven. Give us this day our daily bread. Forgive us our trespasses, as we forgive those who trespass against us. and lead us not into temptation, but deliver us from evil. Deliver us, Lord, we pray, from every evil. Graciously grant peace in our days, that by the help of your mercy, we may be always free from sin and safe from all distress, as we await the blessed hope and the coming of our Savior, Jesus Christ. Lord Jesus Christ, who said to your apostles, "Peace I leave you, my peace I give you," look not on our sins, but on the faith of your church, and graciously grant her peace and unity, in accordance with your will, who live and reign forever and ever. Amen. The peace of the Lord be with you always. Let us offer each other the sign of peace. Lamb of God, just mingling in the body and blood of our Lord Jesus Christ, bring eternal life to us. We receive them. Behold the Lamb of God. Behold him who takes away the sins of the world. Blessed are those who are called to the supper of the Lamb. Lord, I am not worthy that you should enter under my roof, but only say the word and my soul shall be healed.

My Jesus, I believe that you are really present in the Most Blessed Sacrament. I love you above all things, and I desire you to come into my soul. As I cannot now receive you sacramentally, come spiritually into my heart. I embrace you and unite myself wholly to you. Do not permit me ever to become separated from you. Look down upon me, good and gentle Jesus, while before your face I humbly kneel. With burning soul and prayer, I beseech you to fix in my heart lively sentiments of faith, hope, and charity, true contrition for my sins, and a firm purpose of amendment. I contemplate with great love and tender pity over your 5 most precious wounds, pondering over them within me, while I call to mind the words which David the prophet said of you. They have pierced my hands and my feet. They have numbered all my bones.

0: Let us pray. May your healing work, O Lord, free us, we pray, from doing evil, and lead us to what is right, through Christ our Lord. Amen. The Lord be with you. May Almighty God bless you, the Father, and the Son, and the Holy Spirit. Amen. Go and announce the gospel of the Lord.
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1: You know the World Cup's happening, right?
2: Wow. Okay. We saw Germany yesterday. What's really cool about the World Cup is just it gets to highlight all of these different countries' cultures.
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0: What if the reason we feel so overwhelmed sometimes is because we haven't stopped long enough to breathe? Hey, I'm Maria from the Spirit FM Morning Show. Someone recently asked me, Maria, have you breathed today? My first thought was, well, yeah, breathing is involuntary, right? But then I realized what they were really asking. Have I actually stopped and taken a deep breath today? And honestly, I hadn't. So I paused for a moment, took a deep breath in, and slowly let it out. Instantly, I felt grounded. It was like peace had just washed over me. One deep breath reminded me that I don't have to carry everything at full speed all the time. As we head into this summer season, maybe this is your reminder too. Rest is not laziness. Even Jesus stepped away to rest. So today, pause for a moment, take a deep breath, and let God meet you in the stillness. You might be surprised how much peace can fit into one single breath.
1: Do you have a plan for your twilight years? What if you're a child of aging parents?

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Jamie, great to be back with you. Caleb and John coming up, also Emerson Day. It's going to be a good week. Stay strong in the faith. Keep yourself prayed up and, you know, persevere. Got to persevere. I know that if you're like me, you got things going on, right? Things that seem to distract and maybe drag you down sometimes, but we need you. We do. We need all the warriors for the kingdom. Standing strong, prayed up, following Christ as much as I can. Listen, nobody's perfect in that task, but we have to encourage each other daily. We have to pray daily that Christ Church will be the light of the world. Amen? That means you. That means this week. That means today. Let's get on it.

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1: Good morning. It's Chaplain Carlene. Born and raised in Tampa, I remember being 6 years old, and my mom said, let's go to the mall and meet the DJs for this new Catholic radio station. And I got an autograph, and I seriously thought that I was the coolest thing ever because the DJ gave me an autograph. But my big Spirit FM memory was senior year, BC Talk, Jesus Freak came out, and it would play every day right before I had to get out of my car, and I would wait in the car to hear Jesus Freak to go in to my senior year. All the energy I needed. It was finally like the upbeat Christian music that the youth needed. Thanks for being a part of my whole spiritual life and providing that foundation of good thoughts, good words to go in and deal with the world.

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Joining us on Thursday as we hang out with the crew from Studio 316. 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
1: Saturday from 9:30 until 12 is the next Called to the Family of Carmel at Christ the King Catholic Church in South Tampa. 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

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Thanks for listening to Spirit FM. Pray today. Stand strong in the faith. Call upon the Holy Spirit to be with you. You know, baptized Christians, we have a responsibility of being the light of the world. I know it's a big responsibility, but we are equipped. We have everything we need. The Spirit Advocate. Jesus Christ, our Savior. Christ is King, ladies and gentlemen. So we just have to get to work. So be bold, be strong, deploy those spiritual practices because, you know, this summer we're celebrating 250 years of this amazing country of ours, right? Such a blessing. And it is ours to defend, it is ours to protect, it is ours to pray over, and we need everyone in the game. So pray, stand strong in the faith,

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Great to be with you this morning. It's going to be a good day. 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We have some exciting events coming up, including Thursday. We're going to be hanging out with the production crew of the show Studio 316. 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You will not be disappointed. And the show is hilarious. 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
2: New song from Patrick Mayberry called Anybody Else. Jeremy Camp also has a new song. It's a rock song called Revival. Elevation Worship released their Alleluia EP. 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John Reddick has a new song called Hold On. And finally, Kane released their very powerful, awesome new song called Living Water. 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

0: Somebody's Praying coming up by Bay Turner. Also, With the Kingdom. Somebody better be praying. You got to pray. Don't worry. Just pray. Worrying is useless, as St. Padre Pio reminds us. Worrying is useless. Now, I know we all do it. You know, we are amazingly and beautifully created by God, but worry, anxiety, depression, these are real things that are difficult, to say the least. So let us combat such difficulties with perseverance and prayer. Right? Just incline your heart to the Father. You know, there's real power in prayer and also a real power in silence. So I challenge you to that today. Spend some time in prayer. Spend some time just in silence with no distractions and just try to keep your mind locked on the Father. Fortify yourself. Build yourself up in the prayer and pray.
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0: 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Although we're in the summer doldrums, as part of our 40th anniversary celebration, we're bringing back Christmas in July. 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

Great to be with you this morning. CeCe Wine is worthy of it all coming up for you. My name is Jamie. I hope you are doing well. It's going to be a great week. Here we are in the middle, in the beginning of summer, kicking things off. You know, we have been on the water quite a bit, but we have not yet hit the beach. See, we're kind of like, we're salt people, but we're on the boats a lot. We do a lot of sailing and fishing and things like that, wakeboarding and paddleboarding. So we're in on the board sports, but, you know, where I live in Apollo Beach, it's still a bit of a trek down to, like, Anna Maria Island would be our closest beach. So, but I need to get my kids' toes in the sand a little bit more. Wherever you might be floating or toes in the sand this summer, please download the My Spirit FM app, and then you can have amazing music wherever you go.

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2: Wow. Okay. We saw Germany yesterday. What's really cool about the World Cup is just it gets to highlight all of these different countries' cultures.
1: Mm-hmm.
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It's Jamie. We the Kingdom of Toby Mac on the way. Man, Toby Mac came into the studios once years ago. This is back in maybe 2000, I don't know, 18-ish maybe, 17, 19, I don't know. And he wanted to spend 4 hours on the air with me. I used to do the way home where Fernando is now. And it was unheard of for an artist to come in for that long. Normally they stop in and out real quick. And Toby Mac, nonetheless, right? The guy's a legend. And I was like absolutely floored by that. I was like, what am I going to talk about for 4 hours with Toby Mac? Well, as it turned out, he indeed sat into my show for 4 hours and we had a nice time. It was cool. The show went off well. I think he enjoyed it. Listeners were good, you know, calling in and stuff like that. So it was a real treat to sit across the microphone with Mr. Toby Mac. Hey, we'll play him coming up in just a second, right after this song from Leave the Kingdom.

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Hey, it's Jamie. Let's take a minute for prayer. In the name of the Father, and of the Son, and of the Holy Spirit. Lord Jesus, through the Immaculate Heart of Mary, we offer you our prayers, works, joys, and sufferings of this day. For all of the intentions of your Sacred Heart, in union with the Holy Sacrifice of the Mass throughout the world, for the salvation of souls, the reparation of sins, the reunion of all Christians, and for the intentions of the Holy Father this month. We offer all the intentions of those praying with us at this moment. Our Father, who art in heaven, hallowed be thy name. Thy kingdom come, thy will be done on earth as it is in heaven. Give us this day our daily bread, and forgive us our trespasses as we forgive those who trespass against us. And lead us not into temptation, but deliver us from evil. Hail Mary, full of grace, the Lord is with thee. Blessed art thou among women, and blessed is the fruit of thy womb, Jesus. Holy Mary, Mother of God, pray for our sinners now and at the hour of our death. And glory be to the Father, and to the Son, and to the Holy Spirit, as it was at the beginning, is now, and ever shall be, world without end. Amen.

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Your Spirit FM. 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

0: What if the reason we feel so overwhelmed sometimes is because we haven't stopped long enough to breathe? Hey, I'm Maria from the Spirit FM Morning Show. Someone recently asked me, Maria, have you breathed today? My first thought was, well, yeah, breathing is involuntary, right? But then I realized what they were really asking. Have I actually stopped and taken a deep breath today? And honestly, I hadn't. So I paused for a moment, took a deep breath in, and slowly let it out. Instantly, I felt grounded. It was like peace had just washed over me. One deep breath reminded me that I don't have to carry everything at full speed all the time. As we head into this summer season, maybe this is your reminder too. Rest is not laziness. Even Jesus stepped away to rest. So today, pause for a moment, take a deep breath, and let God meet you in the stillness. You might be surprised how much peace can fit into one single breath.
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That's going to do it for me. Stick around for the Spirit FM Morning Show coming up at 6. All right, so let's agree to do something for each other. Pray for me, I pray for you, right? You know, we have to pray for each other and the whole body of Christ that we are bold and courageous in living the gospel every day, avoiding even the near temptation of sin, living sacramentally, right? We have to do this. We are the light of the world. We are members of the royal priesthood. It is in our DNA to do such things. So pray for me that I can be the husband and the father and the warrior for the kingdom that I need to be. And I will pray for you. Can we do that? All right. Have a great morning. We'll talk to you again tomorrow.

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Filling the airwaves across Tampa Bay with faith since 1986. Happy 40th anniversary.

0: turn it up very loud in my house. 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

0: Today, you will be given 86,400 more seconds to utilize productively or squander away frivolously. 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I'm bringing you another weekly marriage tip. 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

0: In the name of the Father, and of the Son, and of the Holy Spirit, amen. Our Father, who art in heaven, hallowed be thy name. Thy kingdom come, thy will be done, on earth as it is in heaven.
1: Give us this day our daily bread, and forgive us our trespasses, as we forgive those who trespass against us. And lead us not into temptation, but deliver us from evil. Amen.
0: Hail Mary, full of grace, the Lord is with thee. Blessed art thou among women, and blessed is the fruit of thy womb, Jesus.
1: Holy Mary, Mother of God, pray for us sinners, now and at the hour of our death. Amen.
0: I believe in God, the Father Almighty, creator of heaven and earth, and in Jesus Christ, his only Son, our Lord, who was conceived by the Holy Spirit, born of the Virgin Mary, suffered under Pontius Pilate, was crucified, died, and was buried. He descended into hell. On the third day he rose again from the dead. He ascended into heaven and is seated at the right hand of God the Father Almighty. From there he will come to judge the living and the dead.
1: I believe in the Holy Spirit, the Holy Catholic Church, the communion of saints, the forgiveness of sins, the resurrection of the body, and life everlasting. Amen.
0: Eternal Father, I offer you the body and blood, soul and divinity, of your dearly beloved Son, our Lord Jesus Christ,
1: in atonement for our sins and those of the whole world.
0: For the sake of his sorrowful passion,
1: have mercy on us and on the whole world.
0: For the sake of his sorrowful passion,
1: have mercy on us and on the whole world.
0: For the sake of his sorrowful passion,
1: have mercy on us and on the whole world.
0: For the sake of his sorrowful passion,
1: have mercy on us and on the whole world.
0: For the sake of his sorrowful passion,
1: have mercy on us and on the whole world.
0: For the sake of his sorrowful passion,
1: have mercy on us and on the whole world.
0: For the sake of his sorrowful passion,
1: have mercy on us and on the whole world.
0: For the sake of his sorrowful passion,
1: have mercy on us and on the whole world.
0: For the sake of his sorrowful passion,
1: have mercy on us and on the whole world.
0: For the sake of his sorrowful passion,
1: have mercy on us and on the whole world.
0: Eternal Father, I offer you the body and blood, soul and divinity of your dearly beloved Son, our Lord Jesus Christ,
1: in atonement for our sins and those of the whole world.
0: For the sake of his sorrowful passion,
1: have mercy on us and on the whole world.
0: For the sake of his sorrowful passion,
1: have mercy on us and on the whole world.
0: For the sake of his sorrowful passion,
1: have mercy on us and on the whole world.
0: For the sake of his sorrowful passion,
1: have mercy on us and on the whole world.
0: For the sake of his sorrowful passion,
1: have mercy on us and on the whole world.
0: For the sake of his sorrowful passion,
1: have mercy on us and on the whole world.
0: For the sake of his sorrowful passion,
1: have mercy on us and on the whole world.
0: For the sake of his sorrowful passion,
1: have mercy on us and on the whole world.
0: For the sake of his sorrowful passion,
1: have mercy on us and on the whole world.
0: For the sake of his sorrowful passion,
1: have mercy on us and on the whole world.
0: Eternal Father, I offer you the body and blood, soul and divinity of your dearly beloved Son, our Lord Jesus Christ,
1: in atonement for our sins and those of the whole world.
0: For the sake of his sorrowful passion,
1: have mercy on us and on the whole world.
0: For the sake of his sorrowful passion,
1: have mercy on us and on the whole world.
0: For the sake of his sorrowful passion,
1: have mercy on us and on the whole world.
0: For the sake of his sorrowful passion,
1: have mercy on us and on the whole world.
0: For the sake of his sorrowful passion,
1: have mercy on us and on the whole world.
0: For the sake of his sorrowful passion,
1: have mercy on us and on the whole world.
0: For the sake of his sorrowful passion,
1: have mercy on us and on the whole world.
0: For the sake of his sorrowful passion,
1: have mercy on us and on the whole world.
0: For the sake of his sorrowful passion,
1: have mercy on us and on the whole world.
0: For the sake of his sorrowful passion,
1: have mercy on us and on the whole world.
0: Eternal Father, I offer you the body and blood, soul and divinity of your dearly beloved Son, our Lord Jesus Christ,
1: in atonement for our sins and those of the whole world.
0: For the sake of his sorrowful passion,
1: have mercy on us and on the whole world.
0: For the sake of his sorrowful passion,
1: have mercy on us and on the whole world.
0: For the sake of his sorrowful passion,
1: have mercy on us and on the whole world.
0: For the sake of his sorrowful passion,
1: have mercy on us and on the whole world.
0: For the sake of his sorrowful passion,
1: have mercy on us and on the whole world.
0: For the sake of his sorrowful passion,
1: have mercy on us and on the whole world.
0: For the sake of his sorrowful passion,
1: have mercy on us and on the whole world.
0: For the sake of his sorrowful passion,
1: have mercy on us and on the whole world.
0: For the sake of his sorrowful passion,
1: have mercy on us and on the whole world.
0: For the sake of his sorrowful passion,
1: have mercy on us and on the whole world.
0: Eternal Father, I offer you the body and blood, soul and divinity of your dearly beloved Son, our Lord Jesus Christ,
1: in atonement for our sins and those of the whole world.
0: For the sake of his sorrowful passion,
1: have mercy on us and on the whole world.
0: For the sake of his sorrowful passion,
1: have mercy on us and on the whole world.
0: For the sake of his sorrowful passion,
1: have mercy on us and on the whole world.
0: For the sake of his sorrowful passion,
1: have mercy on us and on the whole world.
0: For the sake of his sorrowful passion,
1: have mercy on us and on the whole world.
0: For the sake of his sorrowful passion,
1: have mercy on us and on the whole world.
0: For the sake of his sorrowful passion,
1: have mercy on us and on the whole world.
0: For the sake of his sorrowful passion,
1: have mercy on us and on the whole world.
0: For the sake of his sorrowful passion,
1: have mercy on us and on the whole world.
0: For the sake of his sorrowful passion,
1: have mercy on us and on the whole world.
0: Holy God, Holy Mighty One, Holy Immortal One,
1: have mercy on us and on the whole world.
0: Holy God, Holy Mighty One, Holy Immortal One,
1: have mercy on us and on the whole world.
0: Holy God, Holy Mighty One, Holy Immortal One,
1: have mercy on us and on the whole world.
0: Eternal God, in whom mercy is endless, and the treasury of compassion inexhaustible,
1: look kindly upon us and increase your mercy in us, that in difficult moments we might not despair nor become despondent, but with great confidence submit ourselves to your holy will, which is love and mercy itself.
0: In the name of the Father, and of the Son, and of the Holy Spirit, amen.
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0: This is Franciscan Media's Saint of the Day for June 16th. Today we celebrate St. John Francis Regis. Born into a wealthy French family in 1597, John Francis Regis was so impressed by his Jesuit educators that he chose to enter the Society of Jesus at age 18. Following his ordination, the young priest undertook missionary work in various French towns. Most sermons of the day were poetic, but his were plain. They revealed the fervor within him and attracted people of all classes. He spent many mornings in the confessional or at the altar celebrating Mass. Afternoons were reserved to visits to prisons and hospitals. As France suffered from prolonged civil and religious strife, the Bishop of Viviers invited the charismatic young priest to work among his people. Some of them had been deprived of the sacraments for 20 years or more, and various forms of Protestantism were thriving. For 3 years, Father Regis traveled throughout the diocese conducting missions. He succeeded in converting many people and in bringing many others back to religious observances. John Francis Regis spent the last years of his life preaching. His canonization came less than 100 years after his death in 1640. There's more about the saints along with inspiration and Catholic resources at our website, saintoftheday.org. From Franciscan Media, this has been Saint of the Day.
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1: In the name of the Father, and of the Son, and of the Holy Spirit.
2: Amen.
1: I believe in God, the Father Almighty, maker of heaven and earth. I believe in Jesus Christ, his only Son, our Lord, who was conceived by the Holy Spirit, born of the Virgin Mary, suffered under Pontius Pilate, was crucified, died, and was buried. He descended to the dead. On the third day he rose again from the dead. He ascended into heaven, seated at the right hand of God, the Father Almighty. From thence he shall come to judge the living and the dead.
2: I believe in the Holy Spirit, the Holy Catholic Church, the communion of saints, the forgiveness of sins, the resurrection of the body, and life everlasting. Amen.
1: Our Father, who art in heaven, hallowed be thy name. Thy kingdom come, thy will be done, on earth as it is in heaven.
2: Give us this day our daily bread, and forgive us our trespasses, as we forgive those who trespass against us. And lead us not into temptation, but deliver us from evil. Amen. Hail Mary, full of grace, the Lord is with thee. Blessed art thou among women, and blessed is the fruit of thy womb, Jesus.
1: Holy Mary, Mother of God, pray for us sinners, now and at the hour of our death. Amen.
2: Hail Mary, full of grace, the Lord is with thee. Blessed art thou among women, and blessed is the fruit of thy womb, Jesus.
1: Holy Mary, Mother of God, pray for us sinners, now and at the hour of our death. Amen.
2: Hail Mary, full of grace, the Lord is with thee. Blessed art thou among women, and blessed is the fruit of thy womb, Jesus.
1: Holy Mary, Mother of God, pray for us sinners, now and at the hour of our death. Amen. Glory be to the Father, and to the Son, and to the Holy Spirit.
2: As it was in the beginning, is now, and ever shall be, world without end. Amen.
1: The first sorrowful mystery, the agony in the garden. Our Father who art in heaven, hallowed be thy name. Thy kingdom come, thy will be done, on earth as it is in heaven.
2: Give us this day our daily bread, and forgive us our trespasses, as we forgive those who trespass against us. And lead us not into temptation, but deliver us from evil. Amen.
1: Then Jesus came with them to a place called Gethsemane, and he said to his disciples, "Sit here, while I go over there and pray." He took along Peter and the two sons of Zebedee, and began to feel sorrow and distress.
2: Hail Mary, full of grace, the Lord is with thee. Blessed art thou among women, and blessed is the fruit of thy womb, Jesus.
1: Holy Mary, Mother of God, pray for us sinners, now and at the hour of our death. Amen. Then he said to them, "My soul is sorrowful even to death. Remain here and keep watch with me."
2: Hail Mary, full of grace, the Lord is with thee. Blessed art thou among women, and blessed is the fruit of thy womb, Jesus.
1: Holy Mary, Mother of God, pray for us sinners, now and at the hour of our death. Amen. After withdrawing about a stone's throw from them, and kneeling, he prayed.
2: Hail Mary, full of grace, the Lord is with thee. Blessed art thou among women, and blessed is the fruit of thy womb, Jesus.
1: Holy Mary, Mother of God, pray for us sinners, now and at the hour of our death. Amen. He said, "Father, if you are willing, take this cup away from me. Still not my will, but yours be done."
2: Hail Mary, full of grace, the Lord is with thee. Blessed art thou among women, and blessed is the fruit of thy womb, Jesus.
1: Holy Mary, Mother of God, pray for us sinners, now and at the hour of our death. Amen. And to strengthen him, an angel from heaven appeared to him.
2: Hail Mary, full of grace, the Lord is with thee. Blessed art thou among women, and blessed is the fruit of thy womb, Jesus.
1: Holy Mary, Mother of God, pray for us sinners, now and at the hour of our death. Amen. He was in such agony, and he prayed so fervently.
2: Hail Mary, full of grace, the Lord is with thee. Blessed art thou among women, and blessed is the fruit of thy womb, Jesus.
1: Holy Mary, Mother of God, pray for us sinners, now and at the hour of our death. Amen. That his sweat became like drops of blood falling on the ground.
2: Hail Mary, full of grace, the Lord is with thee. Blessed art thou among women, and blessed is the fruit of thy womb, Jesus.
1: Holy Mary, Mother of God, pray for us sinners, now and at the hour of our death. Amen. When he returned to his disciples, he found them asleep. He said to Peter, "So you could not keep watch with me for 1 hour?"
2: Hail Mary, full of grace, the Lord is with thee. Blessed art thou among women, and blessed is the fruit of thy womb, Jesus.
1: Holy Mary, Mother of God, pray for us sinners, now and at the hour of our death. Amen. Watch and pray, that you may not undergo the test.
2: Hail Mary, full of grace, the Lord is with thee. Blessed art thou among women, and blessed is the fruit of thy womb, Jesus.
1: Holy Mary, Mother of God, pray for us sinners, now and at the hour of our death. Amen. The Spirit is willing, but the flesh is weak.
2: Hail Mary, full of grace, the Lord is with thee. Blessed art thou among women, and blessed is the fruit of thy womb, Jesus.
1: Holy Mary, Mother of God, pray for us sinners, now and at the hour of our death. Amen. Glory be to the Father, and to the Son, and to the Holy Spirit.
2: As it was in the beginning, is now, and ever shall be, world without end. Amen.
3: O my Jesus, forgive us our sins, save us from the fires of hell. Lead all souls to heaven, especially those in most need of thy mercy.
1: The second sorrowful mystery, the scourging at the pillar. Our Father who art in heaven, hallowed be thy name. Thy kingdom come, thy will be done, on earth as it is in heaven.
2: Give us this day our daily bread, and forgive us our trespasses, as we forgive those who trespass against us. And lead us not into temptation, but deliver us from evil. Amen.
1: They bound Jesus, led him away, and handed him over to Pilate. Pilate questioned him, "Are you the King of the Jews?"
2: Hail Mary, full of grace, the Lord is with thee. Blessed art thou among women, and blessed is the fruit of thy womb, Jesus.
1: Holy Mary, Mother of God, pray for us sinners, now and at the hour of our death. Amen. Jesus answered, "My kingdom does not belong to this world. My kingdom is not here."
2: Hail Mary, full of grace, the Lord is with thee. Blessed art thou among women, and blessed is the fruit of thy womb, Jesus.
1: Holy Mary, Mother of God, pray for us sinners, now and at the hour of our death. Amen. So Pilate said to him, "Then you are a king." "You say I am a king. For this I was born, and for this I came into the world, to testify to the truth. Everyone who belongs to the truth listens to my voice."
2: Hail Mary, full of grace, the Lord is with thee. Blessed art thou among women, and blessed is the fruit of thy womb, Jesus.
1: Holy Mary, Mother of God, pray for us sinners, now and at the hour of our death. Amen. Pilate said to him, "What is truth?" When he had said this, he again went out to the Jews and said to them, "I find no guilt in him."
2: Hail Mary, full of grace, the Lord is with thee. Blessed art thou among women, and blessed is the fruit of thy womb, Jesus.
1: Holy Mary, Mother of God, pray for us sinners, now and at the hour of our death. Amen. Then Pilate took Jesus and had him scourged.
2: Hail Mary, full of grace, the Lord is with thee. Blessed art thou among women, and blessed is the fruit of thy womb, Jesus.
1: Holy Mary, Mother of God, pray for us sinners, now and at the hour of our death. Amen. He was spurned and avoided by men, a man of suffering, accustomed to infirmity, one of those from whom men hide their faces, spurned, and we held him in no esteem.
2: Hail Mary, full of grace, the Lord is with thee. Blessed art thou among women, and blessed is the fruit of thy womb, Jesus.
1: Holy Mary, Mother of God, pray for us sinners, now and at the hour of our death. Amen. Yet it was our infirmities that he bore, our sufferings that he endured, while we thought of him as stricken, as one smitten by God and afflicted.
2: Hail Mary, full of grace, the Lord is with thee. Blessed art thou among women, and blessed is the fruit of thy womb, Jesus.
1: Holy Mary, Mother of God, pray for us sinners, now and at the hour of our death. Amen. But he was pierced for our offenses, crushed for our sins.
2: Hail Mary, full of grace, the Lord is with thee. Blessed art thou among women, and blessed is the fruit of thy womb, Jesus.
1: Holy Mary, Mother of God, pray for us sinners, now and at the hour of our death. Amen. We had all gone astray like sheep, each following his own way, but the Lord laid upon him the guilt of us all.
2: Hail Mary, full of grace, the Lord is with thee. Blessed art thou among women, and blessed is the fruit of thy womb, Jesus.
1: Holy Mary, Mother of God, pray for us sinners, now and at the hour of our death. Amen. Upon him was the chastisement that makes us whole. By his stripes we were healed.
2: Hail Mary, full of grace, the Lord is with thee. Blessed art thou among women, and blessed is the fruit of thy womb, Jesus.
1: Holy Mary, Mother of God, pray for us sinners, now and at the hour of our death. Amen. Glory be to the Father, and to the Son, and to the Holy Spirit.
2: As it was in the beginning, is now, and ever shall be, world without end. Amen.
3: O my Jesus, forgive us our sins, save us from the fires of hell. Lead all souls to heaven, especially those in most need of thy mercy.
1: The third sorrowful mystery, the crowning with thorns. Our Father who art in heaven, hallowed be thy name. Thy kingdom come, thy will be done on earth as it is in heaven.
2: Give us this day our daily bread, and forgive us our trespasses, as we forgive those who trespass against us. And lead us not into temptation, but deliver us from evil. Amen.
1: The soldiers led him away inside the palace, that is, the praetorium, and assembled the whole cohort.
2: Hail Mary, full of grace, the Lord is with thee. Blessed art thou among women, and blessed is the fruit of thy womb, Jesus.
1: Holy Mary, Mother of God, pray for us sinners, now and at the hour of our death. Amen. Weaving a crown of thorns, they placed it on him.
2: Hail Mary, full of grace, the Lord is with thee. Blessed art thou among women, and blessed is the fruit of thy womb, Jesus.
1: Holy Mary, Mother of God, pray for us sinners, now and at the hour of our death. Amen. And kneeling before him, they mocked him, saying, Hail, King of the Jews.
2: Hail Mary, full of grace, the Lord is with thee. Blessed art thou among women, and blessed is the fruit of thy womb, Jesus.
1: Holy Mary, Mother of God, pray for us sinners, now and at the hour of our death. Amen. They spat upon him, and took the reed and kept striking him on the head.
2: Hail Mary, full of grace, the Lord is with thee. Blessed art thou among women, and blessed is the fruit of thy womb, Jesus.
1: Holy Mary, Mother of God, pray for us sinners, now and at the hour of our death. Amen. When Pilate saw that he was not succeeding, he took water and washed his hands in the sight of the crowd, saying, I am innocent of this man's blood. Look to it yourselves.
2: Hail Mary, full of grace, the Lord is with thee. Blessed art thou among women, and blessed is the fruit of thy womb, Jesus.
1: Holy Mary, Mother of God, pray for us sinners, now and at the hour of our death. Amen. Once more Pilate went out and said to them, Look, I am bringing him out to you, so that you may know that I find no guilt in him.
2: Hail Mary, full of grace, the Lord is with thee. Blessed art thou among women, and blessed is the fruit of thy womb, Jesus.
1: Holy Mary, Mother of God, pray for us sinners, now and at the hour of our death. Amen. So Jesus came out, wearing the crown of thorns and the purple cloak, and he said to them, Behold the man.
2: Hail Mary, full of grace, the Lord is with thee. Blessed art thou among women, and blessed is the fruit of thy womb, Jesus.
1: Holy Mary, Mother of God, pray for us sinners, now and at the hour of our death. Amen. They cried out, take him away, crucify him.
2: Hail Mary, full of grace, the Lord is with thee. Blessed art thou among women, and blessed is the fruit of thy womb, Jesus.
1: Holy Mary, Mother of God, pray for us sinners, now and at the hour of our death. Amen. Pilate said to them, Shall I crucify your king? The chief priest answered, We have no king but Caesar.
2: Hail Mary, full of grace, the Lord is with thee. Blessed art thou among women, and blessed is the fruit of thy womb, Jesus.
1: Holy Mary, Mother of God, pray for us sinners, now and at the hour of our death.

0: Our Father who art in heaven, hallowed be thy name. Thy kingdom come, thy will be done, on earth as it is in heaven.
1: Give us this day our daily bread, and forgive us our trespasses, as we forgive those who trespass against us. And lead us not into temptation, but deliver us from evil. Amen.
0: Then he said to all, If anyone wishes to come after me, he must deny himself, and take up his cross daily, and follow me.
1: Hail Mary, full of grace, the Lord is with thee. Blessed art thou among women, and blessed is the fruit of thy womb, Jesus.
0: Holy Mary, Mother of God, pray for us sinners, now and at the hour of our death. Amen. For whoever wishes to save his life will lose it, but whoever loses his life for my sake will save it.
1: Hail Mary, full of grace, the Lord is with thee. Blessed art thou among women, and blessed is the fruit of thy womb, Jesus.
0: Holy Mary, Mother of God, pray for us sinners, now and at the hour of our death. Amen. And carrying the cross himself, they led him out to crucify him.
1: Hail Mary, full of grace, the Lord is with thee. Blessed art thou among women, and blessed is the fruit of thy womb, Jesus.
0: Holy Mary, Mother of God, pray for us sinners, now and at the hour of our death. Amen. As they led him away, they took hold of a certain Simon, a Cyrenian, who was coming in from the country, and after laying the cross on him, they made him carry it behind Jesus.
1: Hail Mary, full of grace, the Lord is with thee. Blessed art thou among women, and blessed is the fruit of thy womb, Jesus.
0: Holy Mary, Mother of God, pray for us sinners, now and at the hour of our death. Amen. Take my yoke upon you, and learn from me.
1: Hail Mary, full of grace, the Lord is with thee. Blessed art thou among women, and blessed is the fruit of thy womb, Jesus.
0: Holy Mary, Mother of God, pray for us sinners, now and at the hour of our death. Amen. For I am meek and humble of heart.
1: Hail Mary, full of grace, the Lord is with thee. Blessed art thou among women, and blessed is the fruit of thy womb, Jesus.
0: Holy Mary, Mother of God, pray for us sinners, now and at the hour of our death. Amen. And you will find rest for yourselves, for my yoke is easy, and my burden light.
1: Hail Mary, full of grace, the Lord is with thee. Blessed art thou among women, and blessed is the fruit of thy womb, Jesus.
0: Holy Mary, Mother of God, pray for us sinners, now and at the hour of our death. Amen. A large crowd of people followed Jesus, including many women who mourned and lamented him.
1: Hail Mary, full of grace, the Lord is with thee. Blessed art thou among women, and blessed is the fruit of thy womb, Jesus.
0: Holy Mary, Mother of God, pray for us sinners, now and at the hour of our death. Amen. Jesus turned to them and said, Daughters of Jerusalem, do not weep for me. Weep instead for yourselves and for your children. For indeed, the days are coming when people will say, Blessed are the barren, the wombs that never bore, and the breasts that never nursed.
1: Hail Mary, full of grace, the Lord is with thee. Blessed art thou among women, and blessed is the fruit of thy womb, Jesus.
0: Holy Mary, Mother of God, pray for us sinners, now and at the hour of our death. Amen. At that time, people will say to the mountains, Fall upon us, and to the hills, cover us. For if these things are done when the wood is green, what will happen when it is dry?
1: Hail Mary, full of grace, the Lord is with thee. Blessed art thou among women, and blessed is the fruit of thy womb, Jesus.
0: Holy Mary, Mother of God, pray for us sinners, now and at the hour of our death. Amen. Glory be to the Father, and to the Son, and to the Holy Spirit.
1: As it was in the beginning, is now, and ever shall be, world without end. Amen.
2: O my Jesus, forgive us our sins, save us from the fires of hell, lead all souls to heaven, especially those in most need of thy mercy.
0: The fifth sorrowful mystery, the crucifixion. Our Father who art in heaven, hallowed be thy name. Thy kingdom come, thy will be done, on earth as it is in heaven.
1: Give us this day our daily bread, and forgive us our trespasses, as we forgive those who trespass against us. And lead us not into temptation, but deliver us from evil. Amen.
0: There they crucified him, and with him two others, one on either side, with Jesus in the middle.
1: Hail Mary, full of grace, the Lord is with thee. Blessed art thou among women, and blessed is the fruit of thy womb, Jesus.
0: Holy Mary, Mother of God, pray for us sinners, now and at the hour of our death. Amen. Then Jesus said, Father, forgive them. They know not what they do.
1: Hail Mary, full of grace, the Lord is with thee. Blessed art thou among women, and blessed is the fruit of thy womb, Jesus.
0: Holy Mary, Mother of God, pray for us sinners, now and at the hour of our death. Amen. Then he said, Jesus, remember me when you come into your kingdom. He replied to him, Amen, I say to you, today you will be with me in paradise.
1: Hail Mary, full

0: of grace, the Lord is with thee. Blessed art thou among women, and blessed is the fruit of thy womb, Jesus.
1: Holy Mary, Mother of God, pray for us sinners, now and at the hour of our death. Amen. Standing by the cross of Jesus were his mother and his mother's sister, Mary, the wife of Clopas, and Mary of Magdala. When Jesus saw his mother and the disciple there whom he loved,
0: Hail Mary, full of grace, the Lord is with thee. Blessed art thou among women, and blessed is the fruit of thy womb, Jesus.
1: Holy Mary, Mother of God, pray for us sinners, now and at the hour of our death. Amen. He said to his mother, Woman, behold your son. Then he said to the disciple, Behold your mother.
0: Hail Mary, full of grace, the Lord is with thee. Blessed art thou among women, and blessed is the fruit of thy womb, Jesus.
1: Holy Mary, Mother of God, pray for us sinners, now and at the hour of our death. Amen. And from that hour the disciple took her into his home.
0: Hail Mary, full of grace, the Lord is with thee. Blessed art thou among women, and blessed is the fruit of thy womb, Jesus.
1: Holy Mary, Mother of God, pray for us sinners, now and at the hour of our death. Amen. It was now about noon, and darkness came over the whole land until 3 p.m, because of an eclipse of the sun. Then the veil of the temple was torn down the middle.
0: Hail Mary, full of grace, the Lord is with thee. Blessed art thou among women, and blessed is the fruit of thy womb, Jesus.
1: Holy Mary, Mother of God, pray for us sinners, now and at the hour of our death. Amen. After this, aware that everything was now finished, in order that the scripture might be fulfilled, Jesus said, I thirst.
0: Hail Mary, full of grace, the Lord is with thee. Blessed art thou among women, and blessed is the fruit of thy womb, Jesus.
1: Holy Mary, Mother of God, pray for us sinners, now and at the hour of our death. Amen. There was a vessel filled with common wine, so they put a sponge soaked in wine on a sprig of hyssop and put it up to his mouth.
0: Hail Mary, full of grace, the Lord is with thee. Blessed art thou among women, and blessed is the fruit of thy womb, Jesus.
1: Holy Mary, Mother of God, pray for us sinners, now and at the hour of our death. Amen. When Jesus had taken the wine, he said, It is finished. And bowing his head, he handed over the Spirit.
0: Hail Mary, full of grace, the Lord is with thee. Blessed art thou among women, and blessed is the fruit of thy womb, Jesus.
1: Holy Mary, Mother of God, pray for us sinners, now and at the hour of our death. Amen. Glory be to the Father, and to the Son, and to the Holy Spirit.
0: As it was in the beginning, is now, and ever shall be, world without end. Amen.
2: O my Jesus, forgive us our sins, save us from the fires of hell. Lead all souls to heaven, especially those in most need of thy mercy.
0: Hail, Holy Queen, Mother of Mercy. Hail our life, our sweetness, and our hope. To thee do we cry, poor banished children of Eve. To thee do we send up our sighs, mourning and weeping in this valley of tears. Turn then, most gracious Advocate, thine eyes of mercy upon us, and after this our exile, show unto us the blessed fruit of thy womb, Jesus. O clement, O loving, O sweet Virgin Mary,
1: pray for us, O Holy Mother of God,
0: that we may be made worthy of the promises of Christ.
1: In the name of the Father, and of the Son, and of the Holy Spirit.
0: Amen.
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0: 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The Bible used is the Revised Standard Version, Catholic Edition, specifically the Great Adventure Bible from Ascension. 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However, the Lord reassures him. He gives him food for his journey and encourages him to continue on his way.
1: Hi, my name is Father Mike Schmitz, and you're listening to The Bible in a Year, where we encounter God's voice and live life through the lens of Scripture. Using the Great Adventure Bible timeline, we'll read all the way from Genesis to Revelation, discovering how the story of salvation unfolds and how we fit into that story today. The Great Adventure Bible timeline was developed by Jeff Cavins and is provided by Ascension, who produced and funded this program. It is day 167. We are reading from 1 Kings chapter 19 and 20, 2 Chronicles chapter 20, and Song of Solomon chapter 6. The first book of Kings, chapter 19. Elijah flees from Jezebel. Ahab told Jezebel all that Elijah had done, and how he had slain all the prophets with the sword. Then Jezebel sent a messenger to Elijah, saying, "So may the gods do to me, and more also, if I do not make your life as the life of one of them by this time tomorrow." Then he was afraid, and he arose, and went for his life, and came to Beersheba, which belongs to Judah, and left his servant there. But he himself went a day's journey into the wilderness, and came and sat down under a broom tree, and he asked that he might die, saying, "It is enough now, O Lord. Take away my life, for I am no better than my fathers." And he lay down and slept under a broom tree, and behold, an angel touched him and said to him, "Arise and eat." And he looked, and behold, there was at his head a cake baked on hot stones and a jar of water. And he ate and drank and lay down again. And the angel of the Lord came again a second time and touched him and said, "Arise and eat, else the journey will be too great for you." And he arose and ate and drank and walked in the strength of that food 40 days and 40 nights to Horeb, the mount of God. Elijah meets God at Mount Horeb. And there he came to a cave and lodged there. And behold, the word of the Lord came to him, and he said to him, "What are you doing here, Elijah?" He said, "I have been very jealous for the Lord, the God of hosts, for the sons of Israel have forsaken your covenant, thrown down your altars, and slain your prophets with the sword. And I, even I only am left, and they seek my life to take it away." And he said, "Go forth and stand upon the mount before the Lord." And behold, the Lord passed by, and a great and strong wind tore the mountains and broke in pieces the rocks before the Lord. But the Lord was not in the wind. And after the wind, an earthquake. But the Lord was not in the earthquake. And after the earthquake was a fire, but the Lord was not in the fire. And after the fire, a still small voice. And when Elijah heard it, he wrapped his face in his mantle and went out and stood at the entrance of the cave. And behold, there came a voice to him and said, "What are you doing here, Elijah?" He said, "I have been very jealous for the Lord, the God of hosts, for the sons of Israel have forsaken your covenant, thrown down your altars, and slain your prophets with the sword. And I, even I only, am left, and they seek my life to take it away." And the Lord said to him, "Go, return on your way to the wilderness of Damascus, and when you arrive, you shall anoint Hazael to be king over Syria, and Jehu, the son of Nimshi, you shall anoint to be king over Israel. And Elisha, the son of Shaphat of Abel-Meholah, you shall anoint to be prophet in your place. And him who escapes from the sword of Hazael shall Jehu slay. And him who escapes from the sword of Jehu shall Elisha slay. Yet I will leave 7,000 in Israel, all the knees that have not bowed to Baal, and every mouth that has not kissed him." Elisha becomes Elijah's disciple. So he departed from there, and found Elisha, the son of Shaphat, who was plowing with 12 yoke of oxen before him, and he was with the 12th. Elijah passed by him and cast his mantle upon him, and he left the oxen and ran after Elijah and said, "Let me kiss my father and my mother, and then I will follow you." And he said to him, "Go back again, for what have I done to you?" And he returned from following him and took the yoke of oxen and slew them and boiled their flesh with the yokes of the oxen and gave it to the people, and they ate. Then he arose and went after Elijah and ministered to him. Chapter 20. Ahab's wars with the Syrians. Ben-Hadad, the king of Syria, gathered all his army together. 32 kings were with him, and horses and chariots, and he went up and besieged Samaria and fought against it. And he sent messengers into the city to Ahab, king of Israel, and said to him, Thus says Ben-Hadad, Your silver and your gold are mine. Your fairest wives and children also are mine. And the king of Israel answered, As you say, my lord, O king, I am yours and all that I have. The messengers came again and said, Thus says Ben-Hadad, I sent to you, saying, Deliver to me your silver and your gold, your wives and your children. Nevertheless, I will send my servants to you tomorrow about this time, and they shall search your house and the houses of your servants and lay hands on whatever pleases them and take it away. Then the king of Israel called all the elders of the land and said, Mark now and see how this man is seeking trouble, for he sent to me for my wives and my children and for my silver and my gold, and I did not refuse him. And all the elders and all the people said to him, Do not heed or consent. So he said to the messengers of Ben-Hadad, Tell my lord the king, all that you first demanded of your servant I will do, but this thing I cannot do. And the messengers departed and brought him word again. Ben-Hadad sent to him and said, The gods do so to me and more also, if the dust of Samaria shall suffice for handfuls for all the people who follow me. And the king of Israel answered, Tell him, Let not him that belts on his armor boast himself as he that puts it off. When Ben-Hadad heard this message, as he was drinking with the kings in the booths, he said to his men, Take your positions. And they took their positions against the city. A prophet speaks to Ahab. And behold, a prophet came near to Ahab, king of Israel, and said, Thus says the Lord, Have you seen all this great multitude? Behold, I will give it into your hand this day, and you shall know that I am the Lord. And Ahab said, By whom? He said, Thus says the Lord, By the servants of the governors of the districts. Then he said, Who shall begin the battle? He answered, You. Then he mustered the servants of the governors of the districts, and they were 232. And after them he mustered all the sons of Israel, 7,000. The Syrians are defeated. And they went out at noon, while Ben-Hadad was drinking himself drunk in the booths, he and the 32 kings who helped him. The servants of the governors of the districts went out first, and Ben-Hadad sent out scouts, and they reported to him, Men are coming out from Samaria. He said, If they have come out for peace, take them alive, or if they have come out for war, take them alive. So these went out of the city, the servants of the governors of the districts, and the army which followed them, and each killed his man. The Syrians fled, and Israel pursued them, but Ben-Hadad, king of Syria, escaped on a horse with horsemen. And the king of Israel went out and captured the horses and chariots and killed the Syrians with a great slaughter. Then the prophet came near to the king of Israel and said to him, Come, strengthen yourself and consider well what you have to do. For in the spring, the king of Syria will come up against you. And the servants of the king of Syria said to him, Their gods are gods of the hills, and so they were stronger than we. But let us fight against them in the plain, and surely we shall be stronger than they. And do this, remove the kings, each from his post, and put commanders in their places, and muster an army like the army that you have lost, horse for horse and chariot for chariot. Then we will fight against them in the plain, and surely we shall be stronger than they. And he listened to their voice and did so. In the spring, Ben-Hadad mustered the Syrians and went up to Aphek to fight against Israel. And the sons of Israel were mustered, and they were provisioned, and went against them. The sons of Israel encamped before them like two little flocks of goats, but the Syrians filled the country. And a man of God came near, and said to the king of Israel, Thus says the Lord, Because the Syrians have said, The Lord is a God of the hills, but he is not a God of the valleys, therefore I will give all this great multitude into your hand, and you shall know that I am the Lord. And they encamped opposite one another 7 days. Then on the seventh day, the battle was joined, and the sons of Israel struck 100,000 Syrian foot soldiers in one day. And the rest fled into the city of Aphek, and the wall fell upon 27,000 men that were left. Ben-Hadad also fled and entered an inner chamber in the city. And his servants said to him, Behold now, we have heard that the kings of the house of Israel are merciful kings. Let us put sackcloth on our loins and ropes upon our heads and go out to the king of Israel. Perhaps he will spare your life. So they belted sackcloth on their loins and put ropes on their heads and went to the king of Israel and said, Your servant Ben-Hadad says, Please let me live. And he said, Does he still live? He is my brother. Now the men were watching for an omen, and they quickly took it up from him and said, Yes, your brother Ben-Hadad. Then he said, Go and bring him. Then Ben-Hadad came forth to him, and he caused him to come up into the chariot. And Ben-Hadad said to him, "The cities which my father took from your father I will restore, and you may establish bazaars for yourself in Damascus, as my father did in Samaria." And Ahab said, "I will let you go on these terms." So he made a covenant with him and let him go. A prophet condemns Ahab. And a certain man of the sons of the prophets said to his fellow at the command of the Lord, "Strike me, I beg you." But the man refused to strike him. Then he said to him, "Because you have not obeyed the voice of the Lord, behold, as soon as you have gone from me, a lion shall kill you." And as soon as he departed from him, a lion met him and killed him. Then he found another man and said, "Strike me, I beg you." And the man struck him, hitting him and wounding him. So the prophet departed and waited for the king by the way, disguising himself with a bandage over his eyes. And as the king passed, he cried out to the king and said, "Your servant went out into the midst of the battle, and behold, a soldier turned and brought a man to me and said, 'Keep this man. If by any means he be missing, your life shall be for his life, or else you shall pay a talent of silver.' And as your servant was busy here and there, he was gone." The king of Israel said to him, "So shall your judgment be. You yourself have decided it." Then he made haste to take the bandage away from his eyes, and the king of Israel recognized him as one of the prophets. And he said to him, "Thus says the Lord, because you have let go out of your hand the man whom I had devoted to destruction, therefore your life shall go for his life, and your people for his people." And the king of Israel went to his house resentful and sullen, and came to Samaria. The second book of Chronicles, chapter 20. Invasion from the east. After this, the Moabites and Ammonites, and with them some of the Meunites, came against Jehoshaphat for battle. Some men came and told Jehoshaphat, "A great multitude is coming against you from Edom, from beyond the sea. And behold, they are in Hazazon Tamar, that is, Ein Gedi." Then Jehoshaphat feared, and set himself to seek the Lord, and proclaimed a fast throughout all Judah. And Judah assembled to seek help from the Lord, and from all the cities of Judah they came to seek the Lord. Jehoshaphat's prayer and victory. And Jehoshaphat stood in the assembly of Judah and Jerusalem, in the house of the Lord, before the new court, and said, "O Lord, God of our fathers, are you not God in heaven? Do you not rule over all the kingdoms of the nations? In your hand are power and might, so that none is able to withstand you. Did you not, O our God, drive out the inhabitants of this land before your people Israel, and give it forever to the descendants of Abraham, your friend? And they have dwelt in it, and have built you in it a sanctuary for your name, saying, 'If evil comes upon us, the sword, judgment, or pestilence, or famine, we will stand before this house and before you, for your name is in this house, and cry to you in our affliction, and you will hear and save.' And now, behold, the men of Ammon and Moab and Mount Seir, whom you would not let Israel invade when they came up from the land of Egypt, and whom they avoided and did not destroy, behold, they reward us by coming to drive us out of your possession, which you have given us to inherit. O our God, will you not execute judgment upon them? For we are powerless against this great multitude that is coming against us. We do not know what to do, but our eyes are upon you." Meanwhile, all the men of Judah stood before the Lord with their little ones, their wives, and their children. And the Spirit of the Lord came upon Jahaziel, the son of Zechariah, the son of Benaiah, son of Jaiel, son of Mattaniah, a Levite of the sons of Asaph, in the midst of the assembly. And he said, "Listen, all Judah and inhabitants of Jerusalem, and King Jehoshaphat, thus says the Lord to you, fear not, and be not dismayed at this great multitude, for the battle is not yours, but God's. Tomorrow go down against them. Behold, they will come up by the ascent of Ziz. You will find them at the end of the valley east of the wilderness of Jeruel. You will not need to fight in this battle. Take your position, stand still, and see the victory of the Lord on your behalf, O Judah and Jerusalem. Fear not, and be not dismayed. Tomorrow go out against them, and the Lord will be with you." Then Jehoshaphat bowed his head with his face to the ground, and all Judah and the inhabitants of Jerusalem fell down before the Lord, worshiping the Lord. And the Levites of the Kohathites and the Korahites stood up to praise the Lord, the God of Israel, with a very loud voice. And they rose early in the morning and went out into the wilderness of Tekoa. And as they went out, Jehoshaphat stood and said, "Hear me, Judah and inhabitants of Jerusalem. Believe in the Lord your God, and you will be established. Believe his prophets, and you will succeed. And when he had taken counsel with the people, he appointed those who were to sing to the Lord and to praise him in holy splendor as they went before the army and say, "Give thanks to the Lord, for his mercy endures forever." And when they began to sing and praise, the Lord set an ambush against the men of Ammon, Moab, and Mount Seir, who had come up against Judah, so that they were routed. For the men of Ammon and Moab rose against the inhabitants of Mount Seir, destroying them utterly. And when they had made an end of the inhabitants of Seir, they all helped to destroy one another. When Judah came to the watchtower of the wilderness, they looked toward the multitude, and behold, they were dead bodies lying on the ground. None had escaped. When Jehoshaphat and his people came to take the spoil from them, they found cattle in great numbers, goods, clothing, and precious things, which they took for themselves until they could carry no more. They were 3 days in taking the spoil, it was so much. On the fourth day, they assembled in the valley of Barakah, for there they blessed the Lord. Therefore, the name of that place has been called the valley of Barakah to this day. Then they returned, every man of Judah and Jerusalem, and Jehoshaphat at their head, returning to Jerusalem with joy, for the Lord had made them rejoice over their enemies. They came to Jerusalem with harps and lyres and trumpets to the house of the Lord. And the fear of God came on all the kingdoms of the countries when they heard that the Lord had fought against the enemies of Israel. So the realm of Jehoshaphat was quiet, for his God gave him rest round about. The end of Jehoshaphat's reign over Judah. Thus, Jehoshaphat reigned over Judah. He was 35 years old when he began to reign, and he reigned 25 years in Jerusalem. His mother's name was Azubah, the daughter of Shilhi. He walked in the way of Asa, his father, and did not turn aside from it. He did what was right in the sight of the Lord. The high places, however, were not taken away. The people had not yet set their hearts upon the God of their fathers. Now, the rest of the acts of Jehoshaphat, from first to last, are written in the Chronicles of Jehu, the son of Hanani, which are recorded in the book of the kings of Israel. After this, Jehoshaphat, king of Judah, joined with Ahaziah, king of Israel, who did wickedly. He joined him in building ships to go to Tarshish, and they built the ships in Ezion-Geber. Then Eleazar, the son of Dodavahu of Mereshah, prophesied against Jehoshaphat, saying, "Because you have joined with Ahaziah, the Lord will destroy what you have made." And the ships were wrecked, and were not able to go to Tarshish. The Song of Solomon, Chapter 6. Colloquy of the Friends and the Bride. The Bridegroom's Praise of the Bride. Where has your beloved gone, O fairest among women? Where has your beloved turned, that we may seek him with you? My beloved has gone down to his garden, to the bed of spices, to pasture his flocks in the gardens, and to gather lilies. I am my beloved's, and my beloved is mine. He pastures his flock among the lilies. You are beautiful as Tirzah, my love, comely as Jerusalem, terrible as an army with banners. Turn away your eyes from me, for they disturb me. Your hair is like a flock of goats moving down the slopes of Gilead. Your teeth are like a flock of ewes that have come up from the washing. All of them bear twins. Not one among them is bereaved. Your cheeks are like halves of a pomegranate behind your veil. There are 60 queens and 80 concubines and maidens without number. My dove, my perfect one, is only one, the darling of her mother, flawless to her that bore her. The maidens saw her and called her happy, the queens and concubines also, and they praised her. Who is this that looks forth like the dawn, fair as the moon, bright as the sun, terrible as an army with banners? I went down to the nut orchard to look at the blossoms of the valley, to see whether the vines had budded, whether the pomegranates were in bloom. Before I was awake, my fancy set me in a chariot beside my prince. Return, return, O Shulamite, return, return, that we may look upon you. Why should you look upon the Shulamite as upon a dance before two armies? Father in heaven, we give you thanks and we give you praise for this opportunity to just enter into the history of the kings, the history of the chronicles, the history of the family of Jesus, the history of the people that you've chosen with their flaws and their faults, with their disasters and with their victories. And because we know that you are the God of our flaws and the God of our faults, you're the God of our disasters and you're the God of our victories. And so we give our hearts to you this day and every day. Please receive them. Please receive our lives, our victories and our defeats, our flaws and everything we are. In Jesus' name, in the name of the Father, and of the Son, and of the Holy Spirit. Amen. Okay, golly. A lot of reading today. It was really good, though. It was so good. The book of 1 Kings, we're coming to the end. We have only a couple chapters left in 1 Kings. But in 1 Kings, we not only have the story in chapter 19 of Elijah, and Elijah's fleeing from Jezebel. There's a couple things to keep in mind. So right after God's victory through Elijah over the prophets of Baal, right on the Mount Carmel, what happens? Elijah's fleeing from Jezebel. And he gets to this place and he is so discouraged. And I just want to highlight this just really briefly. Elijah is so discouraged after his victory. He even recognizes his own weakness. He says, "It is enough now, O Lord, take my life, for I'm no better than my fathers." There's an element of humility that he's got. He's not riding on this high after this victory of defeating the prophets of Baal. He, in this moment, it seems like his weakness is on display to himself. And what happens? He gets to this place of victory and he just says, "Lord, let me die now. Take my life here." Now, this is so interesting because I've seen this happen so many times. You know, after defeats, after moments of incredible humiliation or moments of incredible embarrassment, there are times where a person says, "I don't want to be seen. I don't want to be talked to. Don't look at me. I wish I was dead." But I've also seen it to be the case that after incredible victory, when there's, in some ways you'd say there's no more battles to fight. Basically, Elijah's ministry at this moment is almost over. I mean, he's going to do a few more things. Don't you worry about that. But the big moment, you know, the big battle, that is more or less done. And I've found this so often that in the beginning of a person's life, they're like, "Oh, I've got all these battles to fight. I've got all these, you know, these victories to accomplish, these things to do." And there's an excitement there. But I've also seen people who in the midpoint or end of their life where they're looking and saying, "There's no more battles to fight, that the big moments are behind me." And there can be some incredible discouragement that sets in their hearts. And I wonder if that's not what's happening with Elijah in this moment. But here's what God does. In that moment of, "My life's over," in that moment of Jezebel's trying to kill me, in that moment of like, "You know what, I keep going, but for what?" God speaks to him. He says, "Arise and eat." And he gives him bread for the journey. He gives him food enough for the journey. And this is what happens to us, right? That yes, we might think, "Oh gosh, my best days are behind me." But what does God tell us? He says, "Get up and eat." And one of the things that he tells us to get up and eat is the bread for the journey. So in the Catholic world, we have this thing called viaticum. It's V-I-A-T-I-C-U-M, viaticum. And it's basically the last time a person receives Holy Communion, the last time they receive the body and blood of Jesus in the Eucharist, called viaticum. You know, as priests and other lay people, that will bring Holy Communion to hospitals and nursing homes. Whenever someone's sick like this, if they can receive Holy Communion, it's called viaticum. Viaticum essentially means bread for the journey, or bread for the way, food for the journey. In that sense that you are not done, right? And that's the declaration of God to Elijah here. You're not done. And that's what we're saying to all those men and women who, when they receive the Eucharist for the last time, like, "You're not done. This world, this life on this world might be coming to an end, but gosh, the Lord has so much further for you to go." And that's the great news. Yes, there's going to be a time in our lives where our best days are literally behind us. I don't know, literally, our best days are behind us. And what do I have to look forward to? Well, God himself. What we have to look forward to is an eternity with him. And so that's one of the reasons why we never, as Christians, we never have to be discouraged. We never have to experience what Elijah experienced, even though it's normal for us. It's normal for us to say, "I had this big victory and now I have to let down." He goes, "What's next?" The Lord says, "No, get up and eat. There's something more. There you have places to go." That's why he gave him a Dr. Seuss book. That part wasn't real. I just inserted that part. But then what happens? After this, he goes to Horeb and he meets God. He meets the Lord himself, right? There is the storm. There's the strong wind. There's the earthquake. There's the fire. And yet God wasn't in the fire. He wasn't in the wind. He wasn't in the earthquake. He was in the still, small voice. And there's just so, so much good in that, where we realize that what God is doing in so many of our lives is he's speaking to us in quiet. You know, we want God to speak to us with this loud speaker, you know, megaphone situation where we just dial him in and it's this broadband internet connection where he's speaking so clearly to us. And oftentimes God speaks to us in the quiet, but our lives are so full of noise that we do not hear his voice. And so that's a reminder to turn down the music, to turn down the noise so we can hear his voice. I think that's part of what this podcast is, right? It's us saying, "God, I want you to speak. I know you want to speak to me. I know you are speaking to me. So let me listen to your word. and turn off the other things and listen to this so that I can hear your voice. And lastly, here we have a couple things in 1 Kings. This is, FYI, this is all happening more or less in the north, right? I mean, Elijah went down to Mount Horeb, which is, you know, way down to Mount Sinai already, all the way down there. But all this other stuff is happening in the north. So Elijah comes back up to, he's in Damascus, and this whole, and he anoints Hazael, the king of Syria. He anoints Jehu, king of Israel. Then he anoints Elisha, son of Japhat, as the prophet in his place. And that's going to happen very soon. But Elisha has this call from Elijah, right? And the call is just this weird, where Elijah throws his cloak over him and then walks away. And he says, what have I done to you? But Elisha runs after him and says, let me kiss my father and mother goodbye. And he says, what are you talking about? Go back. What have I done to you? Like, I don't know. You threw your cloak over me. Does that mean something? And what Elisha does, right? He kills the yoke of oxen, boils their flesh, and gives it to the people, and they ate. And basically, he's burning his bridges, right? He is saying, I can't go back to becoming a farmer who's plowing. I am now a disciple of Elijah. And there's something so just hardcore and intense about this. We're going to find out more about Elisha in the days to come. But then we also, in chapter 20, couple of things. We have Ahab, right? And Ahab being up north, Ahab goes to war with the Syrians, and he's doing well. I mean, God is helping them out. God is giving them directions, and God is basically, he's helping them. He's giving them victory. But one of the things that Ahab doesn't do, now Ahab is not a good king, right? He's one of the bad kings. What Ahab does is that Ahab gives Ben-Hadad, the king of Syria, he gives him mercy. And that was not what he was supposed to have done. He was supposed to have said, okay, here's the Syrians that have come against my people, and you have shown him mercy. You should not have shown him mercy. And that prophet goes to King Ahab and tells him this, and then Ahab returns to his house resentful and sullen and comes to Samaria. And we're going to hear what happens with the rest of his story tomorrow. Last little note in 2 Chronicles, though. We have to talk about it. We're reading a couple different books, 1 Kings and 2 Chronicles. 1 Kings is happening in the north, right, with Elijah up there, King Ahab up there. But then 2 Chronicles right now currently is talking about what's going on down in the south with King Jehoshaphat. Remember, son of Asa. Both of those kings, pretty good kings. Jehoshaphat better than Asa, because Jehoshaphat took down those temples and the Asherim and all those kind of things. And so he's a good king. And so here is God, who is defending the people of Judah and Jerusalem against the Ammonites and the Moabites and the Syrites, right? They come against him with a multitude. And God says, no, just go out there. Go out there praising, and you'll see that I'm going to fight for you. And that's what happens. They don't even have to fight, because the Moabites and the Ammonites turn on the people from Mount Seir, and then they turn on each other. And all that the people of Judah and Jerusalem have to do is just pick up the spoils. And that's something so powerful for us as well, to kind of have that idea, that clear sense of, just like back in the book of Exodus, where God says, the Lord fights for you. All you have to do is keep still. Just stay here, and I'll fight for you. Anyways, here we are, you guys. A lot of time today in our readings, but worth it. So much stuff to get through today. And so you're sticking with it. It's day 167. You're praying. I'm praying. Please pray for me. I am praying for you. My name is Father Mike. I cannot wait to see you tomorrow. God bless.

0: That was day 167 of Bible in a Year with Father Mike Schmitz. Did you know there are short videos of encouragement and teaching available on the Ascension Presents YouTube channel? Here's an example.
1: One of the things I can sometimes hear when I hear Jesus say, apart from me, you can do nothing, is I hear, apart from me, you can do slightly less. Apart from me, you can do marginally not as much. But Jesus says, apart from me, you can do nothing. And so to work as if everything depends on God is that recognition that no matter what I do, whether I eat or drink, walk or lay down, I do everything not only for him, I do everything with him. And I love both phrases, right? To pray as if everything depends on God, to work as if everything depends on you, but also to pray as if everything depends on you. God, I'm going to trust you as best I can, knowing that you make up for whatever I lack, and also to work as if everything depends on God, as a reminder that no matter what I do, God, if you're not involved, if you're not present, if you're not active in this, if I'm not rooted in you like a vine to the branches, then it bears no fruit.
0: That was a short video called Apart From Me, You Can Do Nothing with Father Mike from the Ascension Presents YouTube channel. 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

0: Just about everyone loves the Christmas season. John Morris here for Your Spirit FM, and boy, do I love the holiday season. 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
1: What the why are we using a Christmas intro?
2: Because we have a really fun Christmas announcement.
1: Yeah, so if you missed the announcement on Monday, maybe you've heard the little teasers, big announcement coming, big announcement coming. We wanted to make sure you did not miss it at all, because Christmas in July is coming, and Spirit FM is going to make it something really different and amazing this year.
2: And what that is we're doing a Christmas in July food drive. So a lot of times we focus a lot on the holidays of giving our donations and doing all the food donations and stocking the food banks and all that. Well, it dries up over summer.
1: Yeah,
2: I didn't know this. I wasn't aware of this, but it really is. Like, if you think about it, kids are home, and some kids rely on school meals throughout the day. Well, school's not in session, and so parents have to provide more.
1: Yeah.
2: And so the need is there.
1: And things are tough this year. We just want to acknowledge that. I mean, things are really, really hard. Gas prices still up, hopefully going down soon, but still up. And, you know, things are expensive, and it's a tough time. We've been talking to ministries over the last couple of months going, you know, what is it you need? Yeah. What can we do? How can we help our community? And time after time, we've just run into food banks going, we are depleted. We're empty. The shelves are empty. We've got more families than ever coming to us and less food to give them. So what we've done is we've put together a whole bunch of collection opportunities. Mm-hmm. It's going to be every Thursday during the month of July for you to bring your collections out. We're going to do the stops in the mornings. If you can't make it out to one of those, just find a food pantry in your neighborhood to give to. You know, Nativity Catholic Church does theirs every single month. But we're going to be out and about, and it's all going to wrap up with a big celebration on July 25th as we celebrate Christmas in July here at the station.
2: And it's going to be, Santa Claus is going to be there.
1: Of course.
2: There's going to be Christmas music. I think there's even going to be frozen hot chocolate.
1: Oh, that sounds like fun.
2: Right?
1: All right. So hit us up today, myspiritfm.com. 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Swing by Christmas in July, your opportunity to make a difference.

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1: 6:17 in the morning.
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0: with Davis and Maria.
1: So I guess you have an excuse to give these more often.
2: Really?
1: Yes.
2: Give what more often?
1: Dad jokes.
2: Oh, yeah. Okay. I don't need any excuse for that.
1: So I recently saw an article that suggests cringeworthy dad jokes have a great benefit to them.
2: Oh, how?
1: Because of the humor behind them.
2: Of course.
1: Two reasons. Number one, it establishes a very good bond between the dad and the child, or whoever is giving the joke and the recipient of the joke.
2: Okay.
1: And then number two is humor itself. So right. We know that laughter is the medicine to reducing anxiety and stress and all of those negative feelings. Mm-hmm. Laughter just makes them all go away.
2: Yeah.
1: So those are your two reasons why you can use dad jokes more often.
2: I love this. Our 13-year-old Graham has now started collecting dad jokes.
1: Has he now?
2: And it's fantastic. He'll bring one home every now and then. And the first couple of times, he like really kind of struggled through them, had trouble remembering them. Mm-hmm. Now I think he practices once he hears one or finds one on the internet. He's got a phone now so he can go look for more things.
1: Uh-huh.
2: And so I could tell he practices them now before he brings them.
1: I love that.
2: Which is fantastic. I've got like a list of dad jokes that I just kind of keep prepared for the show. Would you like a few?
1: I would love to
2: hear
1: a few.
2: Okay, I love that. So why was the computer so cold?
1: I don't know.
2: Because you left all the windows open. That was a good one. I like it. If a child refuses to nap, are they guilty of resisting arrest? see,
1: Riley Marie.
2: I love puns. Puns are some of my favorite. How does a pig? See, I should practice. Some
1: you
2: of
1: should
2: these.
1: Practice.
2: How does a penguin build its house?
1: I don't know.
2: Igloos it together. I got jokes.
1: Can I give the
2: Comeries
1: sent
2: oh,
1: one in
2: Oh, the
1: Comeries
2: sent in some
1: so they,
2: great ones.
1: They are dad joke okay. extraordinaires.
2: Yeah.
1: We were talking about fans yesterday. Remember this?
2: Oh, yeah, the ceiling fan.
1: Okay.
2: Right.
1: Speaking of ceiling fans, I once went to a hardware store to buy a new one, and it was a complete waste of money because all he did was stand there and applaud how nice it was.
2: I like it. A ceiling fan. Oh, that's a beautiful ceiling. Look at the texture on that ceiling. That's gorgeous. So good. Well done. All right.
3: Those are the jokes, folks.
2: Go out there and, I don't know, share a cringeworthy dad joke today. It's going to make everybody feel... See, we're turning it from an Tuesday into a Tuesday already.
1: Look at that.
2: Good job. You did that on purpose, didn't you?
1: Yep. Hey.

0: Wait, can we do one more?
1: Okay, one more. Marianne just texted in. What's the difference between black-eyed peas and chickpeas? Black-eyed peas will sing us a song, and chickpeas will hum us a song. Hummus. Get it?
2: I love it. Wait, where did it go? Hold on. Excellent, Marianne. Thank you for texting that in. Hey, seriously, go find yourself a good dad joke.
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1: Okay, now we're going to see how long you can hold it for. That's what we're doing.
2: I could do it for a really long time.
1: We know. Thank you.
2: You know the World Cup's happening, right?
1: Is that how you're starting this?
2: Yeah, that's how we're starting this.
1: Wow. Okay, here we are.
2: So we were looking for, so when Abby and I were on the ship, they did the whole opening ceremonies and stuff, and Abby and I were kind of watching that on the pool TV on the deck and stuff. It was a really cool way to kind of get started. But when we came home, we were looking for the games to watch with the boys because they were starting to play the first ones here in the States. And the only one we could find was on the Spanish-speaking stream on Peacock. And so I was waiting for a goal so that I would hear the guy do the long, but it didn't. It didn't happen.
1: Watched Germany.
2: I was kind of bummed. Yeah.
1: We saw Germany yesterday. What's really cool about the World Cup is just it gets to highlight all of these different countries' cultures. And now hosting it here in the U.S., some of the games, we get to highlight our culture. And I saw this over on Facebook. This lady, a fan, was here at, in the United States, and she was in awe of ranch dressing.
2: Like, I love this.
1: Posted about it and was like,
2: why hasn't anybody told me about ranch yet?
1: Can we please bring this back to Europe?
2: Oh,
1: I thought it's
2: great.
1: Hilarious because it's number one, it's ranch dressing. It's, like, that's, I mean, it's great.
2: It's good. Come on. It's good on everything.
1: But it shows that we just kind of take our air quote cuisine to, like, for granted sometimes.
2: Yeah, it's interesting. I had just seen a post, and I guess it was over on X. So a Japanese fan who's over here, of course, Japan played their first game yesterday and tied, I believe, with Netherlands, which is pretty good. I think it was Japan and Netherlands. Anyway, I've watched so many games. They're all confusing to me because I don't follow sports. But he posted and he had an experience at an American-Mexican restaurant. And so if you know, you know. Well, we know because you sit down and what do?
1: Chips and salsa.
2: Chips and salsa go on the table. That's not the experience that he has in Japan. In Japan, I guess everything is kind of quid pro quo. They're all very polite. There's a lot of ceremony that goes in to gifts giving and gift receiving and getting things for free. And he's like, I haven't even looked at the menu and you're gifting me food. He's like, and this is free? I haven't even proven that I can pay for it. And he doesn't really know how to respond. And so he eats the entire thing.
1: Oh, no.
2: Of course. And then another one gets put down in front of him. He's like, what, there's more? And so he has to eat that entire. And his American friend is going, dude, slow down, stop. He goes, but it would be impolite for me not to eat what they have gifted me. And so three baskets of chips
1: poor guy.
2: He's like, and then my food came. I am already uncomfortably full, but there is no way I am going to be rude to this gift that was given to me.
1: That is hilarious.
2: It's really interesting, but it's a great reminder that, you know, Abby and I just did the cruise, and going to a cruise port, you don't get a whole lot of the culture, but it's good to remember that everybody lives their life a little bit differently. And I love that things like this happen, the Olympics happens or the World Cup happens when different cultures have an opportunity to mingle and learn from each other. So how can we go out there and learn something new about our neighbor today? Why should I?

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0: You're scrolling through your social media, going about your day, and suddenly you see their name. Or maybe you walk into a room and unexpectedly run into them. Instantly, your stomach tightens. Your mind starts replaying old conversations, and feelings you thought were long gone come rushing back. We've all had someone like that. And yet Jesus doesn't say to tolerate our enemies. He says to love them and pray for them. Our thought for the day comes from Matthew chapter 5, verses 33 through 34. Jesus said to his disciples, "You have heard that it was said, 'You shall love your neighbor and hate your enemy.' But I say to you, love your enemies and pray for those who persecute you." Jesus says this not because what they did was okay, and not because they necessarily deserve it, but because love has the power to free our hearts from bitterness. When we pray for someone, it changes us. It reminds us that every person, even the difficult ones, is loved by God. So today, think of a person you'd rather not pray for. Then do it anyway. Ask God to bless them, soften your heart, and help you love the way He loves.
1: Let's pray together. In the name of the Father, and of the Son, and of the Holy Spirit, dear Heavenly Father, we pray that you soften our hearts today. Lord, we lift up Joshua and his family. We pray for Lynn Marie. We ask for recovery for Lourdes. We pray for Trent's job interview and for B's finances. God, I do thank you for taking Madeline home. I lift my son Ethan up to you as he continues to fight cystic fibrosis. I thank you, God, for new beginnings and for the family that you have entrusted me with. And Lord, we lift up this ministry. May everything done here lead others to relationship with you. And for all these things, we pray in the powerful name of the Father, and of the Son, and of the Holy Spirit. Amen. Thanks so much for praying with us.

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2: No, we already made it a capital T Tuesday.
1: With all the dad jokes.
2: Yes, yeah. Earlier.
1: They were actually pretty good.
2: I know.
1: I was really enjoying that moment.
2: So it is your Tuesday. Welcome to it. And if you missed our announcement yesterday, well, we're going to give that to you again today. We've got something really big planned for the Christmas in July.
1: Yeah, it's going to be really, really cool. So that's coming, and then other things are coming, and then we do things, and it's slowly becoming a Tuesday.
2: There was just no information in that statement.
1: It's still a little ooey.
2: Fine. Ew. Play some good music, and it won't be.
1: Okay, let's try that.
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0: Sometimes you laugh with them. 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
1: One of these unusual tricks is something that people genuinely use when they're stuffed up and miserable. Putting onion slices in your socks overnight.
2: I tried this on my, like, 1.5-year-old. I sauteed the onion.
1: Wait! 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

0: Chris and Maria.
1: Me? You?
2: Well, okay, so we all have those things in our head that helps us to remember different sayings, right?
1: Yeah.
2: Also known as acronyms.
1: Acronyms. I don't use those very often.
2: Do you not?
1: No.
2: Okay, so I think,
1: That's why this is your thing.
2: The purpose of them is you don't need to use them often, but when you need to use them, you remember what they stand for.
1: So they had them like for the Pythagorean theorem and all of the stuff you had to remember for geometry,
2: right?
1: And those kind of things. And I don't remember any of them.
2: So,
1: but I can't think of any other times in our life when I would have used an acronym to remember stuff.
2: There's in our faith. Could be one.
1: Okay.
2: So have you heard of PUSH?
1: I don't want to be pushed. No.
2: Pray until something happens.
1: Oh, okay.
2: Or like the push prayer.
1: Right.
2: Pray until something happens.
1: Right.
2: Another one.
1: Wasn't there a frog one?
2: There is a frog one. Fully rely on God.
1: Okay. All right.
2: So I don't know if this counts, but
1: I could remember it was frog. I don't remember what any of the stuff stood for.
2: But that's what you're supposed to remember.
1: Okay. I'm telling you, the only acronym I use is BRB.
2: Be right back.
1: That's it. That's all I do. Some of the text acronyms.
2: So for me is WWJD.
1: Okay. Everybody had the bracelets.
2: I loved that bracelet so much.
1: Right.
2: But it's such a simple reminder. What would Jesus do? Right. You could just say it WWJD all day long. Right.
1: Right.
2: As you're going about your day, you could say push all day long, pray until something happens. It's just a quick reminder. And I think we all have these acronyms. I would love to hear some acronyms that you use. Maybe we can come up with a new one.
1: Okay. So if the listening fam has any good acronyms that you use on a regular basis, maybe it's push or frog or something like that, WWJD, the easy ones, shoot us a text. I know a lot of people still don't want to talk on the phone quite yet this early in the morning, but hit us up by text 800-223-9286. What's that acronym that has maybe gotten you through one of those tough moments or helped you remember what you needed for the test? I don't know.
2: BRB.
1: BRB. That's all I got. 800-223-9286. Text us your favorite acronym.

0: So Omar just texted in.
1: Yeah.
0: And said WIMP.
1: Okay.
0: W-I-M-P.
1: Yeah. What's that acronym for?
0: Worship in My Pain.
1: Oh, that's a good one.
0: I haven't heard that one. He said he used to teach that to the youth that they were teaching at the time. He said it's just so important to praise even in the pain.
1: Oh, wow. Mm-hmm. WIMP, Worship in My Pain. All right. Talking this morning about those acronyms that we love, maybe the ones that have gotten us through a little bit of a hard time, or even the kind of simple ones that we remember wearing a bracelet. What would Jesus do? WWJD. If you have a favorite acronym, we would love to hear it. Shoot us a text, 800-223-9286.

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1: We got some more texts.
2: Yeah, Mystica from Plant City just texted in.
1: Yeah.
2: And she said, my favorite acronym slash phrase growing up in school, which has helped me a lot as a young adult, especially driving on I-4 or 75.
1: Okay.
2: N-E-S-W. Never eat soggy waffles.
1: Never eat soggy.
2: You've heard this one.
1: What? No.
2: North, south, east, west.
1: Oh.
2: Or northeast, southwest.
1: Northeast,
2: never
1: southwest.
2: Never eat soggy waffles. It's the way
1: never
2: around the compass.
1: Eat soggy waffles. I see. We're going clockwise.
2: Yes.
1: Got it.
2: Yep.
1: Instead of north, south, east, west, which makes kind of a funny little cross
2: now
1: shape.
2: He's got his fingers in the air and he's drawing it out.
1: Soggy
2: Mystica,
1: waffles.
2: You have
1: we're
2: opened up a door right now.
1: And never wait. Someone
2: no.
1: else. Never
2: don't try to mess it up.
1: Someone never watch someone else if you want to go counterclockwise around the world.
2: Why would you do that?
1: I don't know.
2: Mystica, you're right. Never eat soggy
1: never
2: waffles.
1: Never eat soggy waffles. I like that. Nobody likes soggy waffles anyway, unless they're soggy because you've like completely smothered them in maple syrup and let it sit just long enough to get just that little bit
2: nope.
1: of soggy.
2: I don't like soggy waffles.
1: No?
2: Nope. I got to have a crunch on my waffle.
1: So if I've learned.
2: Here we go.
1: If you put the syrup on them and you let them sit long enough, then they go from crunchy to soggy to then kind of like a hardened
2: mush.
1: Sugar. No, like the sugar starts to crystallize and harden and then they're crunchy-ish again.
2: And you have tried this?
1: I have.
2: Of course.
1: It was mainly just because I was taking care of my kids and my waffles got soggy and then they got crunchy and then it was a whole thing. It was just a thing.
2: Never eat soggy waffles.
1: Never eat soggy waffles. I think we're bad at acronyms. That's what I've learned. I'm bad at acronyms.

0: Okay, despite my great protestation, we are talking about our favorite acronyms this morning, and I'm not good at acronyms. Hey, Jody, what you got for us?
1: Roy G. Biv.
2: Oh, that's another one.
0: The rainbow.
1: The rainbow.
0: So
2: now you have to say the colors.
1: Red, orange, yellow, green, blue, indigo, violet.
2: You got it.
0: All right. Good job. I couldn't remember red, so you had me beat right out of the gate. I tell you.
1: Too early for this.
0: Acronyms don't work for me. It's hard enough to remember something, then I got to remember something to remember something. It's just not a thing.
1: Okay. It's a tool, but we'll get past it.
0: Hey, thanks for calling this morning, Jody.
2: Love you. Bye. Bye. No, it's a tool.
0: A tool is a wrench or a screwdriver, something I can actually pick up and utilize, not something I have to remember something else. I never really got these things.
2: Yeah, well, Ani texted in and she said this is for Davis, so going counterclockwise.
0: Counterclockwise
2: from
0: for
2: north.
0: The compass rose, okay.
2: Okay, from north. Never wait, sing everything.
0: I love to sing. Sing anything you tell me to.
2: Yep.
0: Never wait, sing anything.
2: So that's going counterclockwise.
0: Around the compass.
2: I like acronyms. I think that they're a helpful tool to remember, especially for our faith, right? So if we need something really quick that just kind of gets us out of a moment, like Omar said, WIMP, worship in the pain. What was it? Worship
0: in my pain.
2: Yes.
0: There you go.
2: Push.
0: See, I'm the one that can't do these and you're failing.
2: Pray until something happens, or simply WWJD.
0: Yeah.
2: What would Jesus do?
0: What would Jesus do? That one I remember. But when I don't know. I'm just not good with acronyms, I guess.
2: Practice.
0: That's the story. I'll just stick with BRB.
2: Okay.
0: LOL. This is the only acronyms I need. BRB. BRH.
2: He's just trying to remember all of his acronyms right now.
0: Yeah, I got nothing else.

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1: We're still talking about acronyms.
2: We are, because they're helpful.
1: It won't go away. It just won't go away.
2: Well, Angel from Auburndale is taking us into math class.
1: Okay.
2: And has a acronym, Notre Dame.
1: Notre Dame. Great school.
2: No. Okay. Numerator over denominator.
1: Oh, gosh. Numerator over, I don't even know what a numerator or a denominator is anymore. I've given that up. I gave it up for Lent when I was 17.
2: I don't think you're supposed to give that up.
1: And I never picked it back up again.
2: Okay.
1: Let's go to the phones.
3: Hey, this is Ernie from Our Lady of the Rosary.
2: Hey, Ernie, you got an acronym for us?
3: I got a great one. It's my favorite one that you'll never, ever, ever use because it involves trigonometry.
2: Oh, okay. Yep. Never will use it, but go.
3: SOHCAHTOA. I love it because it sounds like an Indian name, but it actually stands for sine equals opposite over hypotenuse, cosine equals adjacent over hypotenuse, and tangent equals opposite over adjacent. Something you'll never, ever, ever use in your whole life, but it sounds awesome. I say it to my son all the time. Hey, remember SOHCAHTOA? And he just looks at me.
1: Well, I'll tell you, Ernie, I am looking at you with utter confusion right now as well. So we've got that in common.
2: That is amazing. Thank you for sharing.
3: All right. Take care. Have a great day.
2: Bye. I dare you to use that.
1: Math. SOHCAHTOA. I can remember the word SOHCAHTOA, which
2: hypotenuse,
1: is
2: adjacent, cosine. I don't know.
1: Sine over cosine, hypotenuse, adjacent, tangent over something else.
2: Okay, let's go to the,
1: related,
2: let's go back to our
1: everything.
2: Faith.
1: Okay, that's probably better for me.
2: So Christopher texted in ASAP.
1: ASAP. Oh, ASAP, as soon as possible.
2: Or always say a prayer.
1: Oh, I like that.
2: I know, ASAP.
1: Always say a prayer.
2: And then one more, jump.
1: Jump. Okay. Now I've got a
2: no song
1: Van Halen
2: head.
1: Song in my head. Go ahead and jump.
2: Yep. No, this is a little bit different.
1: No, ba, ba, ba, ba, ba.
2: A little bit
1: That's
2: different.
1: Such a good song. Okay.
2: Bring
1: no,
2: it
1: I'm
2: back
1: sorry.
2: In.
1: I'm sorry.
2: Okay.
1: 80s child.
2: So if you're going through some pain.
1: Yeah.
2: Jesus understands my pain.
1: Oh, I like that.
2: It's those quick little reminders, you know, push, pray until something happens, jump, Jesus understands my pain. That helps us when we're having that moment of, you know, frustration or just not feeling great to remember really quickly that Jesus is right there with us.
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2: Yeah, but that's never stopped us before.

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0: You're scrolling through your social media, going about your day, and suddenly you see their name. Or maybe you walk into a room and unexpectedly run into them. Instantly, your stomach tightens. Your mind starts replaying old conversations, and feelings you thought were long gone come rushing back. We've all had someone like that. And yet Jesus doesn't say to tolerate our enemies. He says to love them and pray for them. Our thought for the day comes from Matthew chapter 5, verses 33 through 34. Jesus said to his disciples, "You have heard that it was said, 'You shall love your neighbor and hate your enemy.' But I say to you, love your enemies and pray for those who persecute you." Jesus says this not because what they did was okay, and not because they necessarily deserve it, but because love has the power to free our hearts from bitterness. When we pray for someone, it changes us. It reminds us that every person, even the difficult ones, is loved by God. So today, think of a person you'd rather not pray for, then do it anyway. Ask God to bless them, soften your heart, and help you love the way He loves.
1: Let's pray together. In the name of the Father, and of the Son, and of the Holy Spirit, dear Heavenly Father, we pray that you soften our hearts today. Lord, we lift up Joshua and his family. We pray for Lynn Marie. We ask for recovery for Lourdes. We pray for Trent's job interview and for Bee's finances. And God, I do thank you for taking Madeline home. I lift my son Ethan up to you as he continues to fight cystic fibrosis. I thank you, God, for new beginnings and for the family that you have entrusted me with. And Lord, we lift up this ministry. May everything done here lead others to relationship with you. And for all these things, we pray in the powerful name of the Father, and of the Son, and of the Holy Spirit. Amen. Thanks so much for praying with us.

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1: I haven't been able to think up an acronym for it yet. It's just ewy.
2: Well, happy Tuesday to you. Welcome to it. We are going to be talking about your favorite acronyms coming up.
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1: Good morning, it's Chaplain Carlene. Born and raised in Tampa, I remember being 6 years old and my mom said, let's go to the mall and meet the DJs for this new Catholic radio station. And I got an autograph and I seriously thought that I was the coolest thing ever because the DJ gave me an autograph. But my big Spirit FM memory was senior year, DC Talk, Jesus Freak came out and it would play every day right before I had to get out of my car, and I would wait in the car to hear Jesus Freak to go in to my senior year. All the energy I needed. 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
1: You love acronyms. Yes, you do. I can't stand them, but that's okay. It's not that I can't stand them. I mean, they're cute. They just don't really help me because I have trouble remembering things.
2: Right.
1: So remembering a thing to remember a thing doesn't make sense to me.
2: Well, a lot of people use them.
1: Yes, they
2: do. And we're wanting to know what your favorite acronyms are. So Elizabeth called in and she said SWSWSW.
1: Okay, that seems easy enough. Southwest, Southwest, Southwest.
2: Especially when you... not it.
1: That's not what it is?
2: No.
1: Okay.
2: Maybe if you're in sales or if you're in a job where you're being critiqued, maybe.
1: Okay.
2: Some will, some won't, so what?
1: Oh, okay.
2: So kind of understanding that some people will like it, some people won't, and if they don't, so what?
1: So be like a duck. Let the water roll off
2: exactly.
1: your back.
2: I love that, and I need that one more often.
1: I like that. Let's go back to the phones. Hey there, Madeline. You got an acronym for us?
3: I have faith. Faith is full assurance in the heart.
2: Aww.
3: And I have smile. See miracles in life every day.
2: Oh, my goodness. Those are wonderful.
3: Thank you. You have a blessed day.
1: You too. Bye-bye.
2: Bye.
3: Bye-bye. Bye.
2: I'm smiling right now listening.
1: Of course.
2: It's beautiful. So, Karen texted in hers, and hers has to do with musical notes. Do you remember these ones?
1: Oh, okay. Wait a minute. Every good boy does fine.
2: Yep. And then what's the middle?
1: Face. Yes. F-A-C-E. So that's the lines and the spaces. That one I remember because I'm a musician.
2: There you go.
1: So and that's a treble clef. I can't remember the acronyms for the bass clef, though.
2: Okay. I'm not going to. I don't know that.
1: For the bass clef than they are for the treble clef.
2: I remember Michelle's. Michelle's has to do with setting goals because as a speech language pathologist, you have to set goals for your clients.
1: Okay.
2: SMART goals.
1: Yes, SMART goals. I know that you're supposed to set SMART goals. I can't remember what the SMART acronym was for.
2: Specific, measurable attainable
1: realistic, and timely.
2: Good job.
1: I remembered them when you said it first. Oh, my goodness. All right. So I guess we're going to see if anybody else out there has some more acronyms for us.
2: Yep.
1: Do you have a favorite acronym? It could be faith-based. It could be something that helps you remember, I don't know, a polymath equation or something. I don't know. It's up to you. What you got for us? Do they have one for the months of the year?
2: Maybe someone knows it.
1: I don't know. Anyway, if you got an acronym for us, hit us up, 800-223-9286. Call or text.

0: 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Hi, who's this?
1: Hi, this is Brandy.
0: Hey, Brandy, what's your favorite acronym?
1: So this one's really popular. I don't know if it's been said or text already, but I like the acronym for Bible.
0: Oh,
1: basic
0: go.
1: Instructions before leaving Earth.
0: Oh, I like that.
2: That was a song we used to play here.
1: Really? Okay.
2: Yeah.
1: Maybe we should play it again this morning. I don't think I've heard that one, but I do like that acronym.
2: I will go find it and see if we can get a clip.

0: do. Big finish. Burlap to Kashmir.
1: Wow.
0: Is the name of that group. Basic Instructions Before Leaving Earth. Talking acronyms this morning, and Elaine?
1: Brandy
0: called in and said, you know, the acronym for Bible, Basic Instructions Before
1: yes.
0: Leaving Earth. And of course, you know me,
1: you gotta
0: there's
1: find
0: a song
1: it.
0: That goes with everything.
1: Right.
0: There is 100% a song that goes with everything, and man, that one, I forgot how good that was.
1: That was a good one.
0: Wait a minute, let me hold
1: oh,
0: on.
1: We gotta play the hook?
0: I've got the
2: Basic
0: wrong thing.
2: Basic Instructions Before Leaving Earth.
0: Anyway, wow.
1: So that acronym.
0: That's going back into rotation. That's a good song.
1: For Bible.
0: Sorry. Bible, yeah.
1: That was Bible.
0: The acronym for Bible.
1: So Teresa texted in and said, when I was 16 and learning to drive, my driver's education teacher taught us this one for changing lanes. Smog.
0: Smog for changing lanes.
1: Yes.
0: You can't see through smog. That's dangerous.
1: No, it's the acronym.
0: Okay.
1: Signal, mirrors, look over your shoulder, go.
0: Signal, mirrors, look, go.
1: I like
0: that.
1: I
0: that's
1: know.
0: All right.
1: See, and that's the benefit.
0: I would never remember it.
1: The benefit of acronyms.
0: I'm driving down the road. I need to change lanes. I'm going smog, smog, smog. What's it mean? I don't know. Crash.
1: It's not
0: I'm in
1: what
0: trouble.
1: It's supposed to do.
0: I'm not good at acronyms.
1: It's a checklist.
0: All right. Can you go back to the phones?
1: Hey, Aubrey, you have your favorite acronym for us?
3: It's PEMDAS. Parentheses, exponents, multiplication, division, addition, and subtraction.
1: Wow. Are you really good at math?
3: Yeah, but I don't know exponents.
1: Oh, well, thanks for sharing, Aubrey.
3: You're welcome.
1: Have a good day. Bye.
3: Bye.
1: I bet Aubrey's really great at math.
0: Not good at exponents, though, but that's all right. Hey, listen, if you have a favorite acronym, even against my protestations, we are talking about them this morning.
1: Mm-hmm.
0: You can call us 800-223-9286 or shoot us a text. What is your favorite acronym? We'd love to hear it.

0: Dave and Maria.
1: Hey, John, you got an acronym for us?
2: Yep, 9 equals something whatever. My sister made it up and stands for Northeast Southwest.
1: Oh, Northeast Southwest. 9 equals something whatever.
2: Mm-hmm.
1: I like it. Mm-hmm. Thanks for sharing.
2: Yep.
1: Bye. Click.
3: I love that. You make up something. You're like, yep, I remember it like that.
1: 9 equals something whatever. That's great.
3: So for mine, that's never eat soggy waffles. That's how
1: never
3: I remember
1: soggy
3: it.
1: Soggy waffles. Yeah. Brian
3: texted his favorite acronym for eating super immunity.
1: Okay.
3: GOMS.
1: GOMS.
3: Leafy greens, onions, mushrooms, beans, berries, nuts, and seeds.
1: Wouldn't that be LUGOMS? Leafy greens?
3: Well, you can just take the leafy off and it's
1: why?
3: Greens.
1: How? I don't
3: well,
1: understand
3: most greens
1: how this...
3: are leafy.
1: But it's still... It, acronyms hurt me.
3: For Brian, it makes sense.
1: Okay, Brian, I'm happy that that makes sense for you.
3: And then, let's see, Betty texted in, and hers is frog.
1: Frog.
3: Fully rely on God.
1: On God,
3: you got it.
1: You didn't give me a chance to try and remember it.
3: I'm really sorry.
1: I'm trying to lean into this whole acronym thing, even though I'm bad at it.
3: I know, but so the whole thing about acronyms is it's what makes sense to you. There's also the push prayer. Pray okay. until something happens.
1: I like that.
3: We had something someone earlier, Omar was his name, and it was Wimp.
1: Wimp.
3: Do you remember what it was?
1: When I miraculously pray.
3: If that works for you,
1: no,
3: then that works
1: that's
3: for
1: not
3: you.
1: Right. What
3: his
1: is it?
3: Was Worship in My Pain.
1: Worship in My Pain.
3: He
1: oh,
3: was
1: that
3: a youth
1: much
3: leader
1: more sense
3: and,
1: than mine.
3: And taught his kids that.
1: Worship in My Pain.
3: Wimp. Yep.
1: Worship in My Pain. Wimp. Worship in My Pain. Wimp. Worship. I'm not good at these.
3: It's okay.
1: I tell you, the only acronym I ever use is BRB or BRH. That's it.
3: BRH.
1: BRH.
3: What is BRH?
1: Be right here. So if I'm leaving the room, I say BRB. If you're leaving the room, I say BRH. Because I'll be right here. Yeah. You've
3: Thank
1: left.
3: You. Why would
1: I'll
3: I need
1: right
3: an
1: here.
3: Acronym for that?
1: Because
3: I know you're here.
1: But you don't know that I'm going to be here when you return.
3: Where are you going to go?
1: And so now you know. I don't know anywhere but here with all the acronyms, for goodness sake.
3: Anyways,
1: I'm not good at these things.
3: Thanks for sharing your acronyms.
1: Okay. We're done with them?
3: Well, if someone calls, we're
1: no,
3: not done.
1: No, we're done with them. We're fine. I've learned all the acronyms I can, which is none because I can't learn acronyms. You've found

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1: What the why are we using a Christmas intro?
2: Because we have a really fun Christmas announcement.
1: Yeah, so if you missed the announcement on Monday, maybe you've heard the little teasers, big announcement coming, big announcement coming. We wanted to make sure you did not miss it at all, because Christmas in July is coming, and Spirit FM is going to make it something really different and amazing this year.
2: And what that is we're doing a Christmas in July food drive.
1: Mm-hmm.
2: So a lot of times we focus a lot on the holidays of giving our donations and doing all the food donations and stocking the food banks and all that. Well, it dries up over summer.
1: Yeah.
2: I didn't know this. I wasn't aware of this, but it really is. Like, if you think about it, kids are home, and some kids rely on school meals throughout the day. Well, school's not in session, and so parents have to provide more.
1: Yeah.
2: And so the need is there.
1: And things are tough this year. Mm-hmm. We just want to acknowledge that. I mean, things are really, really hard. Gas prices still up, hopefully going down soon, but still up. And, you know, things are expensive, and it's a tough time. We've been talking to ministries over the last couple of months going, you know, what is it you need?
2: Yeah.
1: What can we do? How can we help our community? And time after time, we've just run into food banks going, we are depleted. We're empty. The shelves are empty. We've got more families than ever coming to us and less food to give them. So what we've done is we've put together a whole bunch of collection opportunities. Mm-hmm. It's going to be every Thursday during the month of July for you to bring your collections out. We're going to do the stops in the mornings. If you can't make it out to one of those, just find a food pantry in your neighborhood to give to. You know, Nativity Catholic Church does theirs every single month. But we're going to be out and about, and it's all going to wrap up with a big celebration on July 25th as we celebrate Christmas in July here at the station.
2: And it's going to be, Santa Claus is going to be there.
1: Of course.
2: There's going to be Christmas music. I think there's even going to be frozen hot chocolate.
1: Oh, that sounds like fun.
2: Right?
1: All right, so hit us up today, myspiritfm.com. 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

0: You're scrolling through your social media, going about your day, and suddenly you see their name. Or maybe you walk into a room and unexpectedly run into them. Instantly, your stomach tightens. Your mind starts replaying old conversations, and feelings you thought were long gone come rushing back. We've all had someone like that. And yet Jesus doesn't say to tolerate our enemies. He says to love them and pray for them. Our thought for the day comes from Matthew chapter 5, verses 33 through 34. Jesus said to his disciples, "You have heard that it was said, 'You shall love your neighbor and hate your enemy.' But I say to you, love your enemies and pray for those who persecute you." Jesus says this not because what they did was okay, and not because they necessarily deserve it, but because love has the power to free our hearts from bitterness. When we pray for someone, it changes us. It reminds us that every person, even the difficult ones, is loved by God. So today, think of a person you'd rather not pray for, then do it anyway. Ask God to bless them, soften your heart, and help you love the way He loves.
1: Let's pray together. In the name of the Father, and of the Son, and of the Holy Spirit, dear Heavenly Father, we pray that you soften our hearts today. Lord, we lift up Joshua and his family. We pray for Lynn Marie. We ask for recovery for Lourdes. We pray for Trent's job interview and for Bee's finances. And God, I do thank you for taking Madeline home. I lift my son Ethan up to you as he continues to fight cystic fibrosis. I thank you, God, for new beginnings and for the family that you have entrusted me with. And Lord, we lift up this ministry. May everything done here lead others to relationship with you. And for all these things, we pray in the powerful name of the Father, and of the Son, and of the Holy Spirit. Amen. Thanks so much for praying with us.

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1: We did have a lot of acronyms coming in this morning. I'm not going to call them great. I mean, they're good for people. I'm not an acronym kind of guy.
2: Well,
1: I don't know them.
2: WWJD.
1: What would Jesus do?
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1: The other day, I realized something that I really haven't thought about ever.
2: Okay.
1: My kids have never actually seen me rest.
2: Oh, wow.
1: Mm-hmm.
2: Never thought about that either.
1: I can't nap, so they've never seen me nap.
2: Yeah.
1: Or I put them to bed, and then I go to sleep.
2: Right.
1: So what they see their mom doing is either playing with them or doing household tasks, never truly sitting down and resting.
2: Huh.
1: And the other day, I'm like, you know what? They were all taken care of. It was a summer afternoon.
2: Right.
1: We had been doing all the things. I let them have 30 minutes of tablet time. Okay.
2: Okay.
1: It is okay to set a timer for your kids to be able to do something so that way you can rest. And what I did is I sat down on the couch and they saw mommy sit down, put her feet up, and I did 30 minutes of just like quiet prayer time, closing my eyes.
2: Mm.
1: And it was the best thing. And I think that's something that I can maybe transition them into, is then maybe less of the screen time and more of them sitting with me and resting and practicing, because we have to practice resting because it's not natural to us.
2: That's really interesting to me. And I start thinking about that. One of the commandments is keep holy the Sabbath.
1: Mm-hmm.
2: You know, that's one of the important things. And then in the New Testament, in the Gospels, we see Jesus kind of having fights, if you will, with the Sadducees, the Pharisees, about the Sabbath and what it is appropriate to do and inappropriate to do on the Sabbath. Because I think, God is teaching us that we have to rest.
1: Yeah.
2: But they had taken it to this level of, this is exactly how you do it and the way you rest. And da, da, da. And Jesus has shown us a different way, a different way of resting. And, he took those times to go out into the wilderness and to be alone and to spend time in prayer. So he exemplified rest for us and taught us what keeping the Sabbath truly was, which is dedicating that time, being intentional about the rest time, not making it a legality thing, but just making it an intentionality thing. And I think especially in our current society and culture, rest is not something that our culture values.
1: Yeah, it's go, go, go, go, go.
2: It's always go. You always got to get going, even when you're on vacation.
1: Yep.
2: I mean, you've got everything planned out. And I just saw a reel from, I can't remember, I think it's Samantha Brown, the travel thing from PBS back in the day.
1: Yeah.
2: She showed up in my news feed somehow. And she made one of the suggestions that we made when we were talking about leveling up your vacation. She's like, begin a ritual that you do at the beginning of each day of this vacation.
1: Mm.
2: And she was sitting with a cappuccino in front of her.
1: Yeah.
2: And it's like, you want to go, go, go, go, go, but we forget about that rest and giving that example of rest for our kids. So how can we exemplify that the way God exemplified it for us?

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1: Check.
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1: Hey, I've got another dad joke for you.
2: I love it.
1: Coming from the Colmary family, of course.
2: Of course.
1: Speaking of ceiling fans, I once went to the hardware store to buy a new one, and it was a complete waste of money because all he did was stand there and applaud how nice it was.
2: Oh, come on.
1: So the reason why they sent it, I thought that was actually a pretty good one.
2: Okay, fine. I'll give it to them.
1: The reason why they sent this in is because we talked earlier about ceiling fans and the direction of the blade.
2: Mm-hmm.
1: Okay, there is a certain direction during summer and a certain direction during winter that
2: there
1: you should
2: set. There is no winter
1: it.
2: Here.
1: Well, if there was.
2: Okay.
1: Okay, so if you are, it's summertime right now, okay?
2: Yeah,
1: so your ceiling fans, very much so in the Tampa Bay area, your ceiling fan blade needs to be spinning counterclockwise.
2: And that blows the air down.
1: Yes, and disperses it out. So the cool air will go down and out. Now, if it's wintertime, maybe not in Florida, but in another warmer or cooler state that the heat is on, you're going to have it go in a clockwise spin because that's going to pull the hot air up and bring it out and around.
2: Got it. Okay. So, Davis, who grew up in the 80s, when you said the heat is on, I started singing da da da da da da da da da da da.
1: Everything is in a song in your head.
2: Everything is absolutely a song in my head. But anyway, the way I kind of think of it is when it's hot, you want it to blow on you. When it's cool, you want it to pull the air around, just circulate the air.
1: Right.
2: So blowing down just kind of blows the air on you.
1: Yes.
2: My experience, though, if you have a back patio that you like to grill on, you should probably have that fan in reverse most of the time, because otherwise it just blows all of the smoke down on your guests.
1: Well, why do you have that much smoke?
2: Grilling, because I just have that much smoke
1: I think
2: when
1: that's
2: I grill
1: a you
2: sometimes.
1: Problem.
2: Probably. Maybe I should go get a ceiling fan.
1: Maybe.

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0: Madeline from Pennsylvania, who called in and talked about the acronyms that we were sharing. And she's new to town. She said she found Spirit FM, and it's really helped her because she misses her family. She's lonely down here, and Spirit FM makes her feel like she's hanging out with friends.
1: Aw, and you never know who may need that extra boost. 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
1: A fun fact for you.
2: Okay.
1: Netflix has found its new number one hit with 98% rated family-friendly smash.
2: Ooh.
1: Can you guess what it is?
2: I want to say the K-pop thing, but I'm hoping that is
1: it
2: incorrect.
1: It is not that. It is not that. And when I saw this title and I'm like, I bet it's that. Scroll down. David. The movie David.
2: Oh, the one that Phil Wickham did the voice of King David. And it goes through all of the whole King David story with David and Goliath and, and all of that. That's encouraging.
1: It was so cool.
2: So much better than the K-pop thing.
1: Very much so. So it just got released to Netflix. And my kids were so excited because they loved this movie. They showed it to their grandparents, my in-laws.
2: Mm-hmm.
1: And I picked them up the other day. And my mother-in-law was like, we watched David. And she had like big eyes. And I'm like, how'd you like it? And she's like, the music. I'm the music is so good, obviously, because it's Phil Wickham. But
2: Did he do all the music?
1: No. Young David is by a guy, I think his first name is Brandon.
2: Okay.
1: Forget his last name. But he did a phenomenal job as young David. And then it transitions into adult David, and that is the voice of Phil Wickham.
2: Okay.
1: And Phil actually is the voice. He's not just singing. He is the voice of the adult David.
2: Cool.
1: And it was just, it's a really, we talked about this on the morning show when it first came out, but my kids and I loved it. We saw it in theater. It's a little bit, it's got some darker parts, obviously.
2: Well, yeah.
1: But it was in a way that my kids could understand the story, and that part of it where it says, like, I will not be afraid, sunk into them. They were they were watching David's courage, and then I'm starting to see them kind of use it in their everyday life when something is maybe making them feel a little discouraged or a little uncomfortable, remembering those words, I will not be afraid, and then obviously dancing to like just phenomenal music.
2: Oh, that's great. You know, we can learn a lot from the scriptures, and I love when something can be packaged up and presented to the broader society and give them an opportunity to gain those insights and hopefully encourage people to dig a little deeper, to go a little further. Maybe this is a family-friendly movie that a non-believing family would pick up, and the parents would go, oh, wow, maybe there's something more that we could learn here, and maybe starts listening to Spirit FM or going to their local church to try and learn more about what this is all about. So very, very encouraging signs indeed.
3: 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Should them be living

0: What if the reason we feel so overwhelmed sometimes is because we haven't stopped long enough to breathe? Hey, I'm Maria from the Spirit FM Morning Show. Someone recently asked me, Maria, have you breathed today? My first thought was, well, yeah, breathing is involuntary, right? But then I realized what they were really asking. Have I actually stopped and taken a deep breath today? And honestly, I hadn't. So I paused for a moment, took a deep breath in, and slowly let it out. Instantly, I felt grounded. It was like peace had just washed over me. One deep breath reminded me that I don't have to carry everything at full speed all the time. As we head into this summer season, maybe this is your reminder too. Rest is not laziness. Even Jesus stepped away to rest. So today, pause for a moment, take a deep breath, and let God meet you in the stillness. You might be surprised how much peace can fit into one single breath.
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1: Best.
2: Is this another acronym? Are you doing acronyms?
1: Best ever start to a Tuesday.
2: That's terrible. So bad. All right. Our thought for the day comes from Matthew's Gospel, chapter 5. It's verses 33 and 34. Jesus said to his disciples, "You have heard that it is said, you shall love your neighbor and hate your enemy. But I say to you, love your enemies and pray for those who persecute you."
1: We all have people who can stir up old hurts and difficult emotions with just the mention of their name. Yet Jesus calls us to do something radical. He calls us to pray for them and love them anyway. So today, bring that person before God and ask him to free your heart to love as he does. Thank you for spending this morning with us on the Spirit FM Morning Show. We will see you tomorrow morning right here on your Spirit FM.
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Hey, it's Olivia. Happy Tuesday to you. 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

0: 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Over these past four decades, countless lives have been touched through the thoughtful prayers, uplifting music, and wonderful programming. I want to thank you, our listeners, for your continued prayerful and financial support that will keep this vital ministry going for years to come. 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

0: during my height, I just had a renovated house I finished in the Hollywood Hills, and I had a party, and I was so void of love and happiness, and I looked around and I told myself, like, if this is what God created me for, is just to be a hedonist, right? Just to make money and to live life and to party and then repeat. I said, why did he create me? Why did he create the human race? And so I then was given the grace by God to look up to the ceiling at that time and say, God, help me to be the man you created me to be. And that moment was my conversion. Wow. And what that meant was, St. Michael came into the room. He suspended time. He gave me an enlightenment of soul, which showed me that actually my soul was in hell. And I was living in hell on earth already because of all the decisions and all the bad things I did. Even though I thought I was a good person is not enough to be a good person. God showed me that his love and mercy is bigger than your past. Mm-hmm. It's bigger than his plans for you. It's bigger than what you could ever imagine. And he can take a broken person and change it. Yeah. And so that moment, what happened was I packed my bag. Mm-hmm. I kicked everyone out. I went down to a hotel room at the bottom of the hill, and I never went back to my house.
1: So have you ever heard of the cosmetic company called e.l.f.? Well, that is the founder and CEO, formerly, of e.l.f. Cosmetics. His name is Scott, now Father Scott. He left his fortune, gave it all away when he had a conversion, and is now ordained to the priesthood. What an amazing story. He will be a priest in California. And, you know, when God speaks to you, when he calls you to something,

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And God bless him. Pray for him as he goes into this new job.

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0: Maybe you've been on a field trip with one of your kids, and it's always an adventure, right? Whether it's maybe here in Florida to a theme park, or maybe it's to one of our Florida natural parks. It's always an adventure with the kids. Well, hopefully you don't experience something like this. This one coming from Norway. A boy named Henrik was 6 years old. He was at a ancient burial grounds, battleground, and he saw a rusty piece of metal. And probably if a teacher was nearby, she would have said, don't touch it. But he did. He pulled it out of the ground. Turns out it was a 6th century Viking Age sword that he pulled out of the ground. And it looks very large. I mean, he probably needed help getting it out of the ground. But, you know, here in Florida, we find shark teeth or something of the like. And in Norway, they find Viking swords. Now, we call my boys the Vikings because my husband's family is from Sweden. I would not put it past one of my boys to find something like this on a field trip. 1,300 years old.
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1: The following universal prayer is attributed to Pope Clement XI. In the name of the Father, and of the Son, and of the Holy Spirit. Amen. Lord, I believe in you. Increase my faith. I trust in you. Strengthen my trust. I love you. Let me love you more and more. I am sorry for my sins. Deepen my sorrow. I worship you as my first beginning. I long for you as my last end. I praise you as my constant helper and call on you as my loving protector. Guide me by your wisdom. Correct me with your justice. Comfort me with your mercy. Protect me with your power. I offer you, Lord, my thoughts to be fixed on you, my words to have you for their theme, my actions to reflect my love for you, my sufferings to be endured for your greater glory. I want to do what you ask of me in the way you ask, for as long as you ask, because you ask it. Lord, enlighten my understanding, strengthen my will, purify my heart and make me holy. Help me to repent of my past sins and to resist temptation in the future. Help me to rise above my human weaknesses and to grow stronger as a Christian. Let me love you, my Lord and my God, and see myself as I really am, a pilgrim in this world, a Christian, called to respect and love all those whose lives I touch, those in authority over me, or those under my authority, my friends and my enemies. Help me to conquer anger with gentleness, greed by generosity, apathy by fervor. Help me to forget myself and reach out towards others. Make me prudent in planning, courageous in taking risks. Make me patient in suffering, unassuming in prosperity. Keep me, Lord, attentive in prayer, temperate in food and drink, diligent in my work, firm in my good intentions. Let my conscience be clear, my conduct without fault, my speech blameless, my life well ordered. Put me on guard against my human weaknesses. Let me cherish your love for me, keep your law, and come at last to your salvation. Teach me to realize that this world is passing, that my true future is the happiness of heaven, that life on earth is short, and the life to come eternal. Help me to prepare for death with a proper fear of judgment, but a greater trust in your goodness. Lead me safely through death to the endless joy of heaven. Grant this through Christ our Lord. Amen. In the name of the Father, and of the Son, and of the Holy Spirit. Amen.
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2: In the name of the Father, and of the Son, and of the Holy Spirit, the grace of our Lord Jesus Christ, the love of God, the communion of the Holy Spirit be with you all. Beloved brothers and sisters, to prepare ourselves to join in the celebration of this Holy Mass, we now recall to mind our sins, especially the many times we have failed to forgive those who hurt us. Let us ask God for pardon and for strength. I confess sin in my thoughts, in my words, in what I have done, in what I have failed to do, through my fault, through my fault, through my most grievous fault. Therefore, I ask Blessed Mary, ever a virgin, all the angels and saints, and to you, my brothers and sisters, to pray for me to the Lord our God. May Almighty God have mercy on us, forgive us our sins, bring us to life everlasting. Lord, have mercy. Christ, have mercy. Lord, have mercy. Let us pray. O God, strength of those who hope in you, graciously hear our plea. And since without you, mortal frailty can do nothing, grant us always the help of your grace, that in following your commands, we may please you by our resolve and our deeds. Through our Lord Jesus Christ, your Son, who lives and reigns with you in the unity of the Holy Spirit, one God, forever and ever.
3: A reading from the first book of Kings. After the death of Naboth, the Lord said to Elijah the Tishbite, "Start down to meet Ahab, king of Israel, who rules in Samaria. He will be in the vineyard of Naboth, of which he has come to take possession. This is what you shall tell him. The Lord says, after murdering, do you also take possession? For thus the Lord says, in the place where the dogs licked up the blood of Naboth, the dogs shall lick up your blood too." Ahab said to Elijah, "Have you found me out, my enemy?" "Yes," he answered, "because you have given yourself up doing evil in the Lord's sight. I am bringing evil upon you. I will destroy you and will cut off every male in Ahab's line, whether slave or freeman in Israel. I will take your house like that of Jeroboam, son of Nebat, and like that of Baasha, son of Ahijah, because of how you have provoked me by leading Israel to sin. Against Jezebel too, the Lord declared, the dog shall devour Jezebel in the district of Jezreel. When one of Ahab's line dies in the city, dogs will devour him. When one of them dies in the field, the birds of the sky will devour him. Indeed, no one gave himself up to the doing of evil in the sight of the Lord, as did Ahab, urged by his wife Jezebel. He became completely abominable by following idols, just as the Amorites have done, whom the Lord drove out before the children of Israel. When Ahab heard these words, he tore his garments and put on sackcloth over his bare flesh. He fasted, slept in the sackcloth, and went about subdued. Then the Lord said to Elijah the Tishbite, "Have you seen that Ahab has humbled himself before me? Since he has humbled himself before me, I will not bring evil in his time. I will bring evil upon his house during the reign of his son." The word of the Lord. Be merciful, O Lord, for we have sinned. Be merciful, O Lord, for we have sinned. Have mercy on me, O God, in your goodness. In the greatness of your compassion, wipe out my offense. Thoroughly wash me from my guilt, and of my sin, cleanse me. Be merciful, O Lord, for we have sinned. For I acknowledge my offense, and my sin is before me always. Against you only have I sinned and done what is evil in your sight. Be merciful, O Lord, for we have sinned. Turn away your face from my sins and blot out all my guilt. Free me from blood guilt, O God, my saving God. Then my tongue shall revel in your justice. Be merciful, O Lord, for we have sinned.

be with you. A reading from the Holy Gospel according to Matthew. Jesus said to his disciples, "You have heard that it was said, 'You shall love your neighbor and hate your enemy.' But I say to you, love your enemies and pray for those who persecute you, that you may be children of your heavenly Father. For he makes his sun rise on the bad and the good, and causes rain to fall on the just and the unjust. For if you love those who love you, what recompense will you have? Do not the tax collectors do the same? And if you greet your brothers only, what is unusual about that? Do not the pagans do the same? So be perfect, just as your heavenly Father is perfect." The Gospel of the Lord. My dear Christians, there are many people in our lives who have hurt us, people who have betrayed us, people who really make life difficult for us. We all have them in our lives. How do we treat them? The natural tendency is, I don't want to have anything to deal with this or that person. I hate them. I don't want to talk to them. Another tendency could be to look for a way of getting my revenge when the opportunity presents itself. But the gospel reading is telling us something different. The gospel reading is telling us something which may be a little bit difficult to follow as human beings. If you hurt me and I hurt you back, I've had my revenge. I am happy for doing that. If you lie about me, I lie about you too. I've had my revenge and I seem to be happy about that. Or if you hurt me and I wish you evil, I feel happy about that. But that is not the way of a Christian. Jesus reminds us, pray for those who persecute you. Pray for those who are making life difficult for you. Pray for those who have tried to take an advantage over you. Pray for those family members who are going after you. Pray for those colleagues who are always gossiping about you at the job and making life difficult for you. That is the way of the Christian. Not to seek revenge, but to let go and forgive. Think of the one person in your life that you need to forgive today. One person, only one. Think about what that person did to you that really hurt you to this very day. During the celebration of this Holy Mass, ask God for the grace to let go. And just take the opportunity to look at the cross. How Jesus hanging on that cross, after having gone through a lot of torture, pain, and agony, could look down on the people who inflicted such pain upon him and say, "Father, forgive them, for they do not know what they are doing." Love your enemies. Pray for those who are persecuting you. Let go. Forgive them. Set them free.
and you feel a bit burdened being lifted up from your heart. Let us pray. Confident in the Lord's mercy, let us present our needs and petitions. For all members of the church, may we be open to the presence of Jesus in our lives and continue to say yes to his invitation to follow him each day. We pray to the Lord. For all who serve the Lord, may God's guidance inspire in them a renewed commitment to the values of human life. We pray to the Lord. For all who struggle with questions about their faith, may the power of God's grace bring them peace and understanding. We pray to the Lord. For those in our community who serve

mercy surround them and bring them to his everlasting kingdom. We pray to the Lord. In silence, we now bring our own personal need to the Lord and ask him to grant us the grace to forgive the one person we need to forgive today. We pray to the Lord. Almighty and eternal God, who sent your Son to bring us new life, we ask that you hear our prayers through Christ our Lord. Blessed are you, Lord, God of all creation, for through your goodness we have received the bread we offer you, fruit of the earth and work of human hands. It will become for us the bread of life. Blessed are you, Lord, God of all creation, for through your goodness we have received the wine we offer you, fruit of the vine and work of human hands. It will become for us our spiritual drink. Pray, beloved brothers and sisters, that my sacrifice and yours may be acceptable to God, the Almighty Father. O God, who in the offerings presented here provide for the twofold needs of human nature, nourishing us with food and renewing us with your sacrament, grant, we pray, that the sustenance they provide may not fail us in body or in spirit, through Christ our Lord. Amen. The Lord be with you. Lift up your hearts. Let us give thanks to the Lord our God. It is truly right and just, our duty and our salvation, always and everywhere, to give you thanks, Father most holy, through your beloved Son, Jesus Christ, your Word, through whom you made all things, whom you sent as our Savior and Redeemer, incarnate by the Holy Spirit and born of the Virgin, fulfilling your will and gaining for you our holy people. He stretched out his hands as he endured his passion, so as to break the bonds of death and manifest the resurrection. And so with the angels and all the saints, we declare your glory as with one voice we acclaim. You are indeed holy, O Lord, the fount of all holiness. Make holy, therefore, these gifts, we pray, by sending down your Spirit upon them like the dewfall, so that they may become for us the body and blood of our Lord Jesus Christ. At the time he was betrayed and entered willingly into his passion, he took bread and, giving thanks, broke it and gave it to his disciples, saying, "Take this, all of you, and eat of it, for this is my body, which will be given up for you." In a similar way, when supper was ended, he took the chalice and once more, giving thanks, he gave it to his disciples, saying, "Take this, all of you, and drink from it. For this is the chalice of my blood, the blood of the new and eternal covenant, which will be poured out for you and for many for the forgiveness of sins. Do this in memory of me." The mystery of faith. When we eat this bread and drink this cup, we proclaim your death, O Lord,
until

0: come again. Therefore, as we celebrate the memorial of his death and resurrection, we offer you, Lord, the bread of life and the chalice of salvation, giving thanks that you have held us worthy to be in your presence and minister to you. Humbly we pray that partaking of the body and blood of Christ, we may be gathered into one by the Holy Spirit. Remember, Lord, your church spread throughout the world and bring her to the fullness of charity, together with Leo XIV, our Pope, Gregory, our Bishop, and all the clergy. Remember also our brothers and sisters who have fallen asleep in the hope of the resurrection, and all who have died in your mercy. Welcome them into the light of your face. Have mercy on us all, we pray, that with the Blessed Virgin Mary, Mother of God, with Blessed Joseph, our spouse, with the Blessed Apostles, and all the saints who have pleased you throughout the ages, we may merit to be co-heirs to eternal life, and may praise and glorify you through your Son, Jesus Christ. Through him and with him and in him, O God, Almighty Father, in the unity of the Holy Spirit, all glory and honor is yours forever and ever. At the Savior's command, and formed by divine teaching, we dare to say, give us this day our daily bread, and forgive us our trespasses, as we forgive those who trespass against us. And lead us not into temptation. Deliver us, Lord, we pray, from every evil. Graciously grant peace in our days, that by the help of your mercy, we may be always free from sin and safe from all distress, as we await the blessed hope and the coming of our Savior, Jesus Christ. Lord Jesus Christ, who said to your apostles, "Peace I leave you, my peace I give you. Look not on our sins, but on the faith of your church, and graciously grant our peace and unity in accordance with your will, who live and reign forever and ever." The peace of the Lord be with you always. We now offer each other the sign of peace. Lamb of God,
1: take away the sins of the world, have mercy on us. Lamb of God, take away the sins of the world, have mercy on us.
0: Behold the Lamb of God. Behold Jesus Christ. He takes away the sins of the world. Blessed are those called to the supper of the Lamb.
1: I am not worthy to enter under my roof, but I must say the word.

My Jesus, I believe that you are really present in the Most Blessed Sacrament. I love you above all things, and I desire you to come into my soul. As I cannot now receive you sacramentally, come spiritually into my heart. I embrace you and unite myself wholly to you. Do not permit me ever to become separated from you. Look down upon me, good and gentle Jesus, while before your face I humbly kneel. With burning soul and prayer, I beseech you to fix in my heart lively sentiments of faith, hope, and charity, true contrition for my sins, and a firm purpose of amendment. I contemplate with great love and tender pity over your 5 most precious wounds, pondering over them within me, while I call to mind the words which David the prophet said of you. They have pierced my hands and my feet. They have numbered all my bones.

0: Let us pray. At this reception of your Holy Communion, O Lord, foreshadow the union of the faithful in you, so may it bring about unity in your church through Christ our Lord. The Lord be with you. And may Almighty God bless you, the Father, the Son, and the Holy Spirit. Go forth, the Mass is ended. All have a nice and a peaceful day.
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7: This is How We See It. I'm Deacon Mike Sweeney, and our guest this morning, our friend Dave Osterberg from Fox 13. Good morning, Dave.
8: Well, good morning. And by the way, I appreciate you inviting me back.
7: Thank you for coming back.
8: I do appreciate that.
7: This is part two of our interview of Dave Osterberg from Fox 13. Okay, what's the hardest part of your job?
8: The hardest part of my job? I have two.
7: Okay.
8: And they go back and forth. The first thing is getting up at 2:15 every single morning.
7: Oh, my goodness. Really?
8: Well, we're on television at 4 a.m. live. Wow. We don't tape anything. Everything's live from 4 to 10 a.m. So I'm up at 2:15 every morning. I've been doing it for about 30 years.
7: What time do you go to bed?
8: Should I or do I? There's a difference. I should probably go to bed at about 6, but I 8:30. I get 4 to 5 hours of sleep. But I know it's not healthy, doctor. Thank you very much. But I'm working on it.
7: How much coffee do you drink in a day?
8: 2.5 cups.
7: That's it?
8: I've tried to see what I need minimum and not go above that, just because I don't want to rely on it too much. I drink about 2 cups. Maybe if I'm really tired, I get an extra half cup in, and then I'm really fine. The other hard part of my job, and this is something that people don't realize, is no matter what happens in my life, I have to be in a good mood. Remember that. So if I'm having a really bad day, if I had a fight with one of my children, if I got in a fender bender, if my dog is sick, it doesn't matter. I've got to go out there at 4 a.m. and pretend the world is great and happy. And that's a hard thing to do sometimes, because sometimes when people at home, you know, you're in a bad mood. You're just having a bad day and you just don't want to do it. But I have to.
7: What about on those days where there's a tragedy in the news and you still have to get up there smiling? Yep. Well, and
8: I've been doing this so long, to be completely honest, that we do 6 hours of news. And when there's a real bad news story, it's repeated over and over and over again. And I honestly just tune it out. I know that sounds really bad, and I'm not trying to do it. But after I know all the details, and I just kind of tune it out, because if I don't, it's going to drive me crazy to listen to that over and over and over again. Now, I can tell you that it does impact me in a way, but once you've been doing this for such a long time, you find a way to kind of, not necessarily deal with it, but just kind of tune it out in a way. It's interesting because a lot of times when I'm doing the weather, the anchors are tuning me out because that's their time to get a drink or use the restroom or just write down notes for the next story. And after the show was over, they'll be like, hey, Dave, what's the weather today? And I'm like, seriously? I just did it 50 times. But they don't listen sometimes because you can't just absorb 6 hours day in and day out. It will drive you crazy. Yeah. It will. But those are the two things that are hard, the hardest part of my job. Yeah.
7: What would you say are in your almost 40 years of doing this, is it?
8: Whoa, 40?
7: Well, you said
8: 33? 32.
7: Mid-90s?
8: Mid-90s. 94 is when I started. That's 32 years, right? 94, 204. Yeah, that's 32 years.
7: Okay, I believe you.
8: I'm going to be fishing somewhere in a mountain cabin after the 40th year.
7: Fair enough.
8: Hopefully.
7: What would you say are the biggest changes in the weather trends here in Tampa?
8: Well, I've been in Tampa for 22 of those years. I would say, in my opinion, it's getting hotter. Mm-hmm. And it just feels more humid and it feels hotter. And some of the rain that we get is just coming down heavier as a result. Because when you add more heat to the atmosphere and you add more moisture to the atmosphere, it's just more stuff that gets ringed out on top of you. When I'm thinking, I'm saying ringing out like a towel, a wet towel. So to me, it really has been the fact that it just seems to be getting hotter and hotter out there. And I always say to myself, how did anybody live in this state before air conditioning? I just want to hug the person that invented air conditioning, because it just seems like every year, and it could be, yes, it could be me getting older too, but at the same time, that has been the one pattern to me that has really been. And the other fact is that hurricanes are getting bigger. And when I mean bigger, not necessarily stronger, but larger in size, like Helene, for instance. And when you get a storm that large, it's going to carry with it a lot more water than another storm were. And that really opened my eyes with Hurricane Katrina, because it was so large. You know, Hurricane Katrina made landfall as barely a Category 3, barely. Mm-hmm. It was almost a 2. But it brought with it a 27-foot wall of water.
7: Really?
8: Because it was so large in size. And that is the other trend to me, is I'm seeing a lot of these storms are getting just larger in size. And if you think about it, it makes sense, right? There's a lot more heat in the atmosphere. Hurricanes are trying to break up that heat. They're trying to balance out the earth, so they're needing to get a little bit larger. Now, scientifically, is this 100% proven? No, but it's just something that I've noticed over the past couple of decades around here and just the storms in general.
7: Well, Tampa hit 100 degrees for the first time on record, right?
8: Last year? We did. We did last year very briefly. And it's hard to hit 100 because the temperature sensor is sitting right next to the water. But you notice that, and that's why this whole El Nino situation, that may be the reason it's going to be larger than as well. The earth wants to be in balance. It's like you stand on your one foot, correct? How long can you do that for? Maybe a minute or two? Mm-hmm. And your other foot's like, no. Get back down, balance yourself. The earth is the same way. It's trying to balance itself out. Where it finds it's too hot in spots, it's going to find a way to correct it. And it's going to blow off steam, for lack of a better term. And that's what I'm noticing a lot more in probably the past 10 years or so.
7: The El Nino that's coming later this year, mm-hmm. can that be predicted? Like Old Faithful, where you can expect an El Nino every 3 years or whatever.
8: No, it's usually every 2 to 7 years.
7: Oh.
8: So it changes. Now, we've had El Ninos, and then 2 years later had another one, then didn't have one for 7 years. So it is hard to predict, but we can predict. When I say we, I don't predict them. The scientists can predict them usually about 6 months in advance, as they can see the trends in the computer models. And they have so many buoys now, from the coast of Peru all the way out to the Western Atlantic, to measure these water temperatures, that it's really hard for it to happen and not be noticed now. And I'm sure that back in the 1600s and 1700s, it happened on a regular basis, but we just didn't know. Mm-hmm. And that's the other thing about what's gotten better since I started doing this, is that we're being able to forecast these things better and better and further in advance. Now, the one thing you can't say, is this going to be the biggest of all time? Is it going to kind of peter out and be a small one? That we don't know until that starts to happen. But just to know 6 months in advance, we may have a tough, severe weather season in December. That's a good thing, because now it gives people that heightened awareness of, hey, you know, we got to think about this till the end of the year.
7: So take us behind the scenes a little more. You mentioned that you get up at in a horrible hour. My gosh, good for you. But So take us behind the scenes. What is it like? What's a typical day like with you and your coworkers at Fox 13?
8: Yeah. So when I get in the building, the first thing I do is I get a cup of water. I'll take you right through it, right? I don't know why I just want water first thing in the morning. And then my job between about 2:45 and 4 is to literally get the forecast together for the next 7 days by looking at the computer models and making all the graphics that I use. So if you watch Fox 13 on Good Day, you'll see today, tonight, tomorrow, the beautiful 7 day with the icons. I've got to make all that. And then at about 3:30, I do tape a forecast for a radio station. And then after that, I put my makeup on. I grab my first cup of coffee, and then it's 4 o'clock and we just start, and it's like clockwork. That's the other difficult part about the business, is the show starts whether you're ready for it or not. Oh. It's not like, you know, you and I schedule a meeting and we can push it off for 10 minutes because we're having a long lunch. No, the show starts at 4 whether I'm there or not. And so
7: no bathroom breaks.
8: No, but you don't. So my life is like this now. So if I tell, like, I'm with my kids and I'm like, okay, we got to be there at 11. I'm there at 11. Yeah. Just because I'm so used to having to be on time for everything. It's made my life that way. So then we'll do the 4 to 10 live every single day. Yeah, I'll do 1,000 weathers. Sometimes when the anchors aren't there, I'll do some sports. We'll do entertainment. We'll do interviews. And it's just a fun, you know, we try to make the bad news as fun as we can, so to speak, and just have a little fun and try to help people out a little bit in the morning. Then really at 10 o'clock, we have a meeting. What went right today? What went wrong today? What's happening tomorrow so we can get ready for that? And that's really about it. And I'm typically done at about 10:30 or 11 out of the station and on my way home for my nice hour and a half nap. And yep. And that's a typical day. It's, I know it doesn't seem all that glamorous, but
7: that's what you do.
8: It's what I do, and it's what I've been doing for a very long time. And, you know, Paul Delgado, our chief meteorologist, he does that at night. He's got his comes in at 1 or 2 o'clock and he's there till 11:30 at night. So it's just the way the news business is. We don't have major newscasts at 1 p.m. They're in the morning or they're in the evening. So those are the kind of the two shifts in television weather. There are some 9-to-5ers that do noon shows and other stuff, but typically it's morning and it's night.
7: And that's when most people are watching.
8: Yes, absolutely. And it varies too. Because when we started our 4 a.m., I thought to myself, why? There's nobody up at 4 a.m. Oh, Deacon Mike, yes, there is. There are a lot more people up at 4 a.m. in the Tampa Bay area than you think. And I know that because I drive in at 2:30 and they're all on the roads.
7: Yeah.
8: And that's another thing. You want to talk about what's changed? Okay, off topic completely.
7: Yep.
8: The traffic, ever since COVID, I mean, I used to drive to work and see one car. Now I see 100 cars.
7: Yeah.
8: And it's just, there's just a lot more people here too. So, and a lot of those people are uninformed because they haven't been here as long as you and I have and some of your listeners. So
7: I'm actually part of that crowd. See, I didn't move down here until 2019, before.
8: This is his fault.
7: So it totally is my fault. I'm one of the people you should blame. So Dave, by the way, we're talking to Dave Osterberg from Fox 13. Can you put on your nerd hat for a second?
8: Oh, I can. Yes, sure. Yeah, it's usually that never comes off. But
7: okay.
8: Go ahead.
7: Okay. Talk about the atmosphere. And this may be like really far out of your lane, but a couple of months ago we had Artemis 2, the rocket that took off and went around the moon and everything else. And I got thinking, I don't understand, why do they bring these spacecraft back into our atmosphere at 25,000 miles per hour, where it's unbelievably violent and dangerous and things explode, have exploded, sadly.
8: Yeah.
7: What is it about our atmosphere that NASA has to do these violent entries back into Earth's atmosphere? You know
8: that, honestly, that's a great question. I don't know how to answer that because I don't know. I mean, honestly, my responsibility ends at about 40,000-50,000 feet. So it's true though. But you know what? That is a fantastic question. I know that because when it's traveling, it travels that, it comes down that fast. The Earth, I mean, think about meteorites when they do that. The Earth's atmosphere just tends to burn things up. So they have to go at a certain speed so they don't burn up, is what I understand. And I don't know how they figure out exactly the trajectory they have to take to make it so it lands beautifully at the Cape.
7: Yeah.
8: But now you've got my nerd hat intrigued, and I'm going to figure that out for you as okay. well. I know they got to take off at a significant speed to overcome the gravity.
7: Right.
8: Now, that I know they have to do, but why they come in at that certain speed is a great question to me.
7: You brought up the meteorites as well, and the same thing, they burn as they come through the atmosphere. Like, is the upper atmosphere above where we're talking weather things, you know, is it thick or something? Like,
8: no, it's very thin. The atmosphere up there, I mean, you can just go, you know, go to the top of Mount Everest, and you need an oxygen mask. The atmosphere is very thin up there as well. But once you get above what we call the tropopause, it's really nothing can kind of live up there. You've got the ozone, you've got all kinds of other stuff. So it's kind of, in a way, sometimes I kind of feel like we're meant to stay below our 30,000 feet and that we are pushing these limits, which is great because I love to see that. But the actual trajectory to come back to Earth and the speed, that'd be a great question. And I will get the answer to that for you. Absolutely. I don't know the answer to that myself. You've actually stumped me.
7: Good.
8: Darn it.
7: Well, you know what? You put me on the spot.
8: Hold on. I'm going to Google. So let me. No, I'm just kidding.
7: You put me on the spot with the zone question.
8: I got you. I knew I was going to get you.
7: We're talking with Dave Osterberg from Fox 13. Yeah. Would you ever want to go to space?
8: No, absolutely. I don't want to fly in a hurricane. You want to go to space? Are you crazy? It'd be one of those things. I don't want to skydive. My feet, I love the ground. The ground loves me. I'm cool with that. I don't know. That's just me, though. But no, I would not. You know, if I knew it was 1,000% safe and I could just teleport, then sure, maybe I would. But I just don't. I don't have that desire. I really, really don't. And it's interesting because I love weather and I love everything to do with weather and the storms and the clouds and stuff when it comes to the space. And I love space, but I have no desire. Do you? Do you want to go into space?
7: No. I mean, I was surprised that you went on the Hurricane Hunter plane on the ground. I wouldn't even want to do that. No, thanks.
8: I went on a hot air balloon once. It was still tethered to the ground.
7: Yeah.
8: It's just me. But no, I have no desire. And I just have the utmost respect for people that do that. And, you know, eventually, hopefully, we're going to get to Mars. And I think you imagine sitting in the tiny spacecraft for 9 months with four of your best friends and never, I mean, like an arm's length away for 9 months.
7: I don't even like to commute here. I can't imagine. So have you ever been on Guardians of the Galaxy at Disney, the ride?
8: No, I have not. No.
7: Okay. It's the last roller coaster I will probably ever ride in my life. So I walked off of that thing all shades of green, had to leave the park and get Dramamine. So like, imagine me on a rocket ship. No.
8: Well, that's the thing for me, too, is that, and I don't know if it's my age or whatever, but I get that same little thing. Like, I can go to Busch Gardens and I can do the Shikra.
7: Mm-hmm.
8: But when you start twisting me and turning me around like that, my mind says, nope, we're not going there. So I can only imagine blasting off into space and all the twists and the turns and all that weightlessness. I don't think my stomach could handle that. I don't think I would pass the first test that NASA would want for an astronaut.
7: Well, here's another question. I think you might be willing to do this. We had somebody in recently where there are air taxis coming and eventually pilotless air taxis coming to our area in the next few years. Like, the planning is in place and this is wild stuff. So,
8: I don't know.
7: Would you?
8: Pilotless is what you got me. That kind of got me. I don't know. I mean, this is a therapy session and I just can't give out. I just can't give my control away. Maybe that's it. I have too much control, but I do like to be in control of that somewhat. And just knowing that something could malfunction, maybe if the taxi was 10 or 15 feet above the ground, but I don't know, but it's amazing. You know, I'll tell you, I'm 55 years old and I can remember growing up and seeing some of this stuff in cartoons, like the Jetsons.
7: Exactly.
8: And going, yeah, right.
7: Yep.
8: And now we're at the verge of the AI robots, and now we're at the verge of the taxis in flight and stuff like that, and some of those driverless cars. And now we're getting it, and I'm going, wow.
7: Yep.
8: You know, the concept was thought of a long time ago, but now we're getting there. And part of me is like, that's cool. And the other part of me is like, no, that's not cool. I kind of like just not having a cell phone and being able to come home when I wanted to when the streetlights came on. You know,
7: yeah.
8: I can't do that anymore. It's very different now.
7: It is very, and I realize we are so far off topic here.
8: That's okay. But, you know, there are people, I'm telling people are listening and they're saying, you know what? I agree.
7: Yeah. I've had the opportunity to be in a Tesla recently. And the technology, I actually drove a Tesla back from Bradenton to Riverview a few weeks ago, and I didn't do a thing. I didn't touch the wheel, the brake, or the gas. The car did everything.
8: So did it make you nervous, like when you came up into traffic, that it wasn't going to stop?
7: It knows. I mean, it's surrounded by cameras. And I mean, yeah, the first time I was a little hesitant. But after a while, when you realize the technology in these machines is amazing, and that's the sort of technology that's going to end up in these drones as well, where you're not going to have to worry about these things. It'll get you from A to B, and it'll be safer than you driving from A to B.
8: Well, then maybe I will do that then. I'm still staying on the ground, though. But I'll do that. I will try it once. I guess I'm old school. I'm just kind of like, no, I just like driving myself. Then I kind of know. But if it's safer and we have the knowledge and, you know, you have the proof that it's safer, you know, then I'm just going to take my stubborn old self and have to change it.
7: You will. It's amazing. We live in such amazing times with AI and these self-driving things. And now soon to be drones. And they're talking about these drone, not the drones, the air taxis.
8: Yeah.
7: They're also talking in this area. Air ambulances.
8: Now, that would be something, because that would help get people to the hospital a lot quicker than they could now, especially with some of the traffic that they have to go through. So that, to me, that's where they should start.
7: Yeah.
8: I know that sounds weird. Start there and then work backwards to you and I sleeping while the car drives us somewhere.
7: Can you imagine, though, your job as a meteorologist, within a few years, you may have to start giving these forecasts for drones.
8: Oh, when I first started to now, how different my job is than it ever used to be. Because when I started in 1994, we barely had the internet. Barely. Yeah. And it was like people were really dependent upon us. Now you've got algorithms and computer models. And I'm going to be honest, I still think we are more accurate than those. I do right now. And it's just a lot harder now than it used to be for me. And it just trying to keep up with the technology. I mean, my kids, they know more about their cell phones than I do mine, because they're just better at it. And I'll have to find myself finding someone younger to be like, how'd you turn the flashlight on this thing again? You know, but when it comes to my job, I have to be at the forefront of it. And you have to dive into these seminars and stuff to learn how this is just getting more complex and, in a way, easier.
7: Easier, but you have to verify all of these.
8: 100%. And that's the thing, is a lot of times people put stuff out there and it's not completely verified yet.
7: Yeah.
8: So then you got to bring it back and you got to refix it and stuff like that. But the weather industry is going in 87 different ways. Mm. And that's okay. But for me, at the end of the day, all I want is for people to have the knowledge to be safe.
7: Yeah.
8: You know, let me give you an example. A cell phone the other day, somebody said to me, hey, my daughter just arrived in Jacksonville and it's raining there. And I said, how do you know it's raining? Well, because look on the screen, it shows little raindrops. That means it's raining. I pulled up my handy dandy radar, which is a good one, on my phone, and it wasn't a drop of rain in Jacksonville. Hmm. So that's the problem, is people will look at that and go, well, this is why you guys are always wrong. And I'm like, I didn't do that. That's an algorithm that says it thinks it's raining in Jacksonville when it wasn't. So these are the things that people put out there to be first, you know, let's get it out there. Ooh, look at this new shiny thing. Come buy my app and this and that. But it hasn't really been tested as it should. And it makes my job harder, because then I've got to explain to people, well, that's not really right. Mm-hmm. Do you see my point? So it's a lot harder now than it was before we had computers in our pockets, so to speak. And that's the best way to describe that.
7: Yeah. So we only have a couple of minutes. Yep. Thank you.
8: Absolutely. This has been fantastic.
7: It's been so much fun talking to you.
8: I thought you were going to ask really personal questions. I was getting nervous.
7: Well, maybe next time you're here, we'll get really personal.
8: Oh, no. This is Spirit FM. This is a Christian radio station.
7: That is true. That is very true.
8: We will be good.
7: Very, very true. So here's a fun question for you to wrap things up here. If you could have one superpower to control one aspect of the weather in any way you wanted, what would it be?
8: The power to control rainfall.
7: Okay.
8: And I'm going to tell you why. Because there are so many places in this world that don't have water. The deserts and this and that, and it never rains. And we, honestly, we take it for granted here, a lot of us, that just we just turn that tap on and there is our water.
7: And it's clean.
8: And there are places where people will walk a half mile to try to find clean water. If I could be able to control how it rained, where it rained, and give everybody what they needed to survive, that would be my one superpower, because that would solve a lot of problems. The other one, I'm going to give you two. My other one would be to be able to desalinate water at pennies on the dollar. The world is covered in 74, 75% of water. If we could find a way to make that clean, fresh drinking water in a very cheap way, and I know there's desalinization plants all over the world, but they're very expensive, so that you, if you lived in sub-Saharan Africa, could just go grab some water when you wanted to out of the ocean, we would never, ever run out. Less than 1% of the water on this earth is drinkable, but we're surrounded by it.
7: Wow.
8: Imagine if you could just change that one thing and how much different that would be for everybody in the world. So those would be the two things that I would change.
7: What do you think about seeding clouds and things like that? Are these legit things?
8: Yes and no. You can't, like, you can't have a clear sky and you shoot something up and it starts to rain. It doesn't work that way. But the cloud seeding, what they're doing is there's already some of that, what we call condensation nuclei, real fancy term. It's all that moisture is already in those clouds. And they're just trying to give it a little extra boost and a little extra oomph. Now, I can tell you in China, it has been proven that it has worked in some of their drier areas. But I also go back to the old phrase, never fool with Mother Nature at the same time, because you never know what you're going to get as well. Because sometimes, could it be that it's working a little too good or we do a little bit too much? So I'm all for the process of learning it and developing it and not just trying it out to see if it works. And I know that they do that and they're trying to find a way to make this work by using silver iodide and injecting it into the clouds to have it all coalesce and come down as rainfall. So it's not perfected yet. I'm not completely against it, but I'm not 100% for it because I just kind of feel like it still needs to be fine-tuned.
7: You think it'll ever get to the point where something like that will happen for a hurricane as it's forming?
8: You mean they try to knock it down?
7: Yeah.
8: Can I tell you this? I wouldn't do that. And I'm going to tell you why. Hurricanes are here for a reason. Okay. During the summertime, the earth is heated unequally. We're tilted toward the sun. We're not even like we are in the spring and in the fall. We're tilted toward the sun. So the equator, all the tropics get heated unequally. Hurricanes come and take that heat up and they chop it up and they carry it to the poles. If you notice, eventually all these storms end up in the northern Atlantic somewhere. They're transferring the energy. Think of the earth as blowing out. If we found a way to get rid of that, the earth would continue to be heated unequally and that may cause something even more significant from the earth. Remember, the earth will fix itself. No matter what, the earth will fix itself. And that's what these storms are for. They really help to transfer heat around the globe. And if we take that away, how's that heat going to get transferred? So that's why I go back to the old phrase, they were here before us. And we need to understand that. We need to learn to live with them, just like we need to learn to live with the 1 million alligators that we are surrounded by every day too.
7: All right, Dave, thanks so much for coming in.
8: Oh, thank you. How about three more hours?
7: Let's
8: do it. No.
7: Let's do it.
8: I'm talking about sports and everything.
7: Our guest today is Dave Osterberg from Fox 13. You can learn more about him by going to fox13.com.
8: Fox13news.com.
7: Okay, fox13news.com. And you can also pick up his local forecasts and also hurricane forecasts and all that good stuff. So thank you, Dave, for coming in.
8: Thank you.
7: This is How We See It.
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Time for our prayer time. 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And if you have a prayer request, you can call our prayer line at any time. 813-282-1234. In the name of the Father, the Son, and the Holy Spirit. Amen. Today, reading from Matthew chapter 5, verse 33 and 34. Jesus said to his disciples, "You have heard it as it was said, you shall love your neighbor and hate your enemy. But I say to you, love your enemies and pray for those who persecute you." We pray today for all of those who are struggling, all of those that have called our prayer line and simply said, "Pray for me." We pray for Megan's marriage, for Ken for healing, for Andy and Jenny and her daughters. We pray for Trent and a job interview. We lift up B for finances and health. We pray for John for continued healing. Lord God, we ask for peace in the world. Pray for a greater respect of all human life. We pray especially for all of those military families and military personnel. Lord, protect and guard and guide them. And Lord God, we lift up this radio ministry. Your words be said, your will be done. And we ask all of these things in your name. Amen. In the name of the Father, the Son, and the Holy Spirit. Amen. Thanks for praying with us. Oh.

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0: What if the reason we feel so overwhelmed sometimes is because we haven't stopped long enough to breathe? Hey, I'm Maria from the Spirit FM Morning Show. Someone recently asked me, Maria, have you breathed today? My first thought was, well, yeah, breathing is involuntary, right? But then I realized what they were really asking. Have I actually stopped and taken a deep breath today? And honestly, I hadn't. So I paused for a moment, took a deep breath in, and slowly let it out. Instantly, I felt grounded. It was like peace had just washed over me. One deep breath reminded me that I don't have to carry everything at full speed all the time. As we head into this summer season, maybe this is your reminder too. Rest is not laziness. Even Jesus stepped away to rest. So today, pause for a moment, take a deep breath, and let God meet you in the stillness. You might be surprised how much peace can fit into one single breath.
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You know, in Isaiah chapter 43, verse 2, it says, "When you pass through waters, I will be with you. Through rivers, you shall not be swept away. When you walk through fire, you shall not be burned, nor will flames consume you." This verse brings to mind something that I saw written down, and it's having to do with navigating and ships. And it said this: "Ships do not sink because of the water around them. Ships sink because of the water that gets in them." So whatever is happening around you, don't let that get inside you and weigh you down and sink you. Because Isaiah 43, "You will pass through waters and I will be with you. Through rivers, you will not be swept away. When you walk through fire, you shall not be burned, nor will the flames consume you." In the highs and lows of life, God is always there. Don't let what's happening around you get inside of you and weigh you down today. Still trying to

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None of us are perfect. Yes, newsflash. You probably know this already. And a lot of times, things aren't black and white. You can hold two truths at once. I saw this little flow chart and I thought it was brilliant. It says on one side, you can, and on the other side, and still. So you can change your mind and still be trustworthy. You can prioritize your needs and still care deeply for others. You can take a break and still make a difference. You can forgive someone and still hold them accountable. You can feel scared and still show up anyway. You can feel joy and still carry sadness. You can let people down and still be a good person. You can be angry and still be kind. You can love someone and still decide to walk away. You can feel lost and still trust that you're on the right path. Kind of cool, right? You can hold those two truths at once. We are all trying. And that is, my friend, that's, as they say, half the battle.

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So I heard someone say the other day, I'm not an empty nester, I'm a bird launcher. How cool is that? You know, these little birdies that we've been hand feeding for so long. Oh man, I personally am not there yet. I have two more years, but I'm already starting to tear up thinking about it. So don't think of it as a negative thing. Think of it as a positive thing. We are launching these little birdies out into the world. We want to see them fly and fly high.

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1: This is what Paul said in Romans 11, verse 6. 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

You know, we all want people to deal with our mistakes with love, with patience. But do we deal with love and patience when someone is making a mistake in front of us? This quote is coming from a child therapist named L.R. Nost. And it says, respond to your children with love in their worst moments, their broken moments, their angry moments, their selfish moments, their lonely moments, their frustrated moments, their inconvenient moments, because it is in their most unlovable human moments that they are in the most need to feel loved. And this was, of course, aimed towards children, but I think it could go for all of us, right? We all want someone to respond when we are being unlovable with love. We don't want that impatient person. But how do we respond? And that's the only real thing we have control of, right? Is ourselves and responding with that. Because it's in these moments, that's when we can be the hands and feet of Christ. That's when we can show what being a Jesus follower is all about. Not just with our children, of course with our children, but not just with our children. With that stranger, with that person that maybe is not a Christian, is not a follower or believer, and is maybe challenging you in that. In those moments, this is everything.

0: 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That pizza joint on the corner. Have you eaten there? Is it good? Is it not good? Should I go? And your friend says, oh my gosh, it's amazing. You got to try it. Same thing about your favorite Christian radio station. Tell a friend about Spirit FM. 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
2: Good morning. It's Chaplain Carlene. Born and raised in Tampa, I remember being 6 years old, and my mom said, let's go to the mall and meet the DJs for this new Catholic radio station. And I got an autograph, and I seriously thought that I was the coolest thing ever because the DJ gave me an autograph. 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

All right, friend, I will see you back tomorrow for, well, midweek here on the hottest week of summer, they say it's going to be. I don't know. Feels like it's a little too early to be the hottest week of summer, but okay. Who knows what this has in store for us. I mean, I personally did not have earthquakes in Florida or near Florida on my bingo card for 2026, but here we are, and we're okay. It's all going to be fine. I know for me, I'm just trying to keep my boys, like, let's find some water today, whether it's let's splash each other with water, or let's go to the pool, or let's find some frozen water and eat it. That's what we're doing this week to stay cool. I hope you are too. Hey, coming up on the way home, our prayer time, our next prayer time at 5:50. Hope you'll join us for that. Oh.

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1: Welcome. 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We'll talk about it after this. It's Mike and Tyler.

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1: Do you live as a single person going through life, or do you live as if you are with someone as you go about your daily life? Now, when I mean with someone, I mean, do you go through your life practicing and being mindful of God's presence? Do you live as if he's living this along with you? Well, you should. And this is actually an idea that Pope Leo is fond of, and it came from Brother Lawrence back in the 1600s. Here's what he says about this, about practicing the presence of God. The practice of the presence of God is to take delight in and become accustomed to his divine company, speaking humbly and talking lovingly with him at all times, at every moment, without rule or system, and especially in times of temptation, suffering, spiritual aridity, disgust, and even of unfaithfulness and sin. So in other words, living your life as if God is with you every step of the way. This is a small mindset shift, but it's a mindset shift that can revolutionize your faith. You know, it's hard to sometimes pinpoint what makes a great Christian, what makes, you know, someone live their life as a Christian well. And according to Pope Leo, and I would agree with this, this is one of those things. And it's a very important one of those things. Just live your life and know that God is with you in the midst of it. Talk to him, you know, and be aware that he's with you and that he loves you and that he looks on you with love as you go through life together.

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4: New song from Patrick Mayberry called Anybody Else. Jeremy Camp also has a new song. It's a rock song called Revival. Elevation Worship released their Alleluia EP. 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John Reddick has a new song called Hold On. And finally, Kane released their very powerful, awesome new song called Living Water. 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
1: Did you know that God's just happy to watch you dance? I was watching the live stream. My wife and I, we were watching the live stream of our niece in Indiana. And it was a live stream of her dance recital. So there were kids of all ages, all sizes, you know, little boys and little girls. And they were dancing their heart out to all these songs, popular songs, songs from...

songs you would recognize. You know, they picked a lot of really, really good tracks. And one of the ones they picked was You Got a Friend in Me. And they had that song playing, and these little kids come out with their little dance recital costumes. And there's one little boy in particular that is dressed up like Woody, you know, with the little cowboy outfit. Cutest thing in the world. But I was watching them, and you're not watching, you know, highly skilled. This isn't Dancing with the Stars. This isn't, you know, a dance show. You're watching kids trying their best, doing what they can. And you know what? No one in that audience, including us, is saying, wow, they're not great, are they? No one. No one there says that. You know what they're thinking? This is the cutest thing I've ever seen. I love this. Can we have more of this, please? And I think this is how God sees you. This is how God sees you. We try so hard in our lives, and we get bogged down, and we get knocked down, and we get back up, and we try, and we're trying to do what we can to walk in the Lord, to walk with Jesus. And, you know, we picture a God that's like just waiting with a clipboard to check us off points. Well, you messed that up, so there you go. And that's not who God is. God is the parent of that little boy or little girl dressed up there doing their best in the dance recital. And you know what they're doing? They're just having fun up there. And you know what the parent is doing? Loving every minute of it, no matter if they fall on their face or not. Obviously, the parent wants them to not fall on their face because they don't want them to get hurt. But the kids could be doing literally anything up there, and it would be fantastic. Why do I say this? This is how God sees you. Don't be so hard on yourself when you mess up. Because God just wants to watch you dance.

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1: I could do it for a really long time.
2: We know. Thank you.
1: You know the World Cup's happening, right?
2: Wow. Okay. We saw Germany yesterday. What's really cool about the World Cup is just it gets to highlight all of these different countries' cultures. Mm-hmm. And now hosting it here in the U.S., some of the games, we get to highlight our culture.
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1: It's one thing fearing the Lord with a healthy fear, and it's another thing being scared of God. Are you scared of God? You know, there's kind of a common idea, and I know I struggle with this in my own mind, maybe you do too, of God being up there. I just mentioned this, actually, up there with a clipboard, and he's just waiting to check you off for all the little things you do. You know, he's got that pencil, and he's like, oh, okay, they use that word again. And that's not who God is. That's not who God is. God doesn't use our fear of him to keep us in line. That's not what it's about. He uses love. He wants to love us like a father, not order us around like a taskmaster. You know what I mean? We're part of his family. There's a great quote, I don't know where it comes from originally, but Father John Lipscomb, he gave the homily, the message, the other Sunday, I think it was last Sunday, and he used this phrase, and I love it. Jesus isn't trying to scare you out of hell. He's trying to love you into heaven. So whenever you get that thought in your head that Jesus is just waiting for you to fail, he's not. The only reason he's waiting for you to fail is so he can pick you back up again.
2: Still trying to

0: What if the reason we feel so overwhelmed sometimes is because we haven't stopped long enough to breathe? Hey, I'm Maria from the Spirit FM Morning Show. Someone recently asked me, Maria, have you breathed today? My first thought was, well, yeah, breathing is involuntary, right? But then I realized what they were really asking. Have I actually stopped and taken a deep breath today? And honestly, I hadn't. So I paused for a moment, took a deep breath in, and slowly let it out. Instantly, I felt grounded. It was like peace had just washed over me. One deep breath reminded me that I don't have to carry everything at full speed all the time. As we head into the summer season, maybe this is your reminder too. Rest is not laziness. Even Jesus stepped away to rest. So today, pause for a moment, take a deep breath, and let God meet you in the stillness. You might be surprised how much peace can fit into one single breath.
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1: So when the Knicks won in New York City, they won the NBA Finals, there was a lot of chaos in New York City. And maybe you've seen some of that chaos talked about on the news, but I don't know that you've seen this. And kudos to a news agency, because this is where I actually learned about this, is from them. It was either the Today, I can't remember, Today Show, Good Morning America, one of those two, had some great video of a couple of guys helping to clean up after all the hubbub of, you know, people on the streets messing stuff up, putting trash on the streets, celebrating the Knicks win. Two guys just helping the sanitation workers clean up the street. And there's a beautiful exchange between the guys and one of the sanitation workers who was in uniform. They just hug and they shake hands. And it was just a beautiful moment of just what it means to be human. Taking responsibility for the things that you can impact, for the things that you can make better. Those guys could have joined the crowd and messed things up, and they'd probably not be penalized for it because there were so many people doing that stuff. But they chose instead to make picking up the streets of the city that they love, presumably if they're from there, or maybe if they're not, they made that part of their celebration. And I think that's a much better way to celebrate your team's win, is picking up and making a little bit nicer the city that the team represents.

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1: How's it going? Welcome to the show. This particular appliance thing is not working at our home. And it is something I rely on every single day. It's something that makes, I'm just going to say, I don't want to reveal it, but I want to say, makes life in Florida around this time of year actually livable. And not having the thing working now, or working properly at least, is driving me a little crazy. Not full-on crazy, but it does something to my brain. And I wonder if there's something in your life that you rely on, and when it goes out, you just kind of lose your steadfastness, lose your footing somehow in your life, and you need to like adjust a little bit. We'll talk about it after Tasha Layton. Right now, we got Hannah Kerr. Jesus is why.

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1: I become like the Tin Man when he didn't have oil, right? When he was like, oil can. That's me when the AC's not working right. Our AC is not working right. It's hot outside. It's too hot in our home. It is working somewhat. So it's not like boiling, but it's too warm. Both me and my wife like it really chilly on the chillier side, especially when we sleep. So it's tough. You got to wonder, like the people that lived in Florida back in the day before AC, what in the world were they doing here? Like, you don't know. This place is completely uninhabitable without AC. That's hyperbole, of course. I know lots of people lived here. Native Americans lived here, you know. But I'll tell you what, I'm not cut out for that. When the AC goes out or when it's not functioning properly, it does something to my brain. Like, I can't live my life the way I want to live it. That sounds really weird, but it's like it messes up my routine of my day. And all of a sudden, these things that I wanted to get done, I just am not in the headspace to do with them. I become kind of a blob in a way. That was me yesterday. I had the day off yesterday. And big thanks to Francesca for filling in. But, you know, it was supposed to be a day of I was going to work on a personal project and I was going to, you know, relax and stuff. And the whole day was basically waiting for the AC person. And then afterwards, it was, you know, just laying around and having the curtains drawn and everything. But the dog was there to keep me company, so it wasn't that bad. But what is something that when it goes out at your house, it could be as simple as like the coffee maker. It just messes with your day, messes with your head. I feel like I'm more used to it now, but yesterday it was a different story. 1-800-223-9286 if you want to share.

It's okay to run through your neighbor's sprinklers when they're not looking. Oh, wait. Is that a doorbell camera? Summertime with your Spirit FM. 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

0: I just got a call from someone who said that it really throws them off when Spectrum is out. Yeah, when the internet is out. And the internet drives our TV these days, so, you know, the TV is out. And if you've got a phone line that goes through the internet, it's like it can... Just because your internet is out, it means all these other things are out. But I have to say, that's a tough one, though. Internet? Would you rather have internet out or your AC not working right? I don't know. That's a hard one. I'll tell you one that is somehow a little clearer for me. I was thinking about this. Recently, our pump for our well broke, so we couldn't get water. And we had to use bottled water. And I'll tell you what, that maybe was more bearable than the AC not working right. I know that sounds weird, but it's just where I'm at.
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1: I've got kind of an interesting mental exercise, spiritual exercise for you. But first, you need a little background. Matthew 5, 43, it starts, Jesus said to his disciples, "You've heard that it was said, you shall love your neighbor and hate your enemy. But I say to you, love your enemies and pray for those who persecute you, that you may be children of your heavenly Father. For he makes his sun rise on the bad and the good and causes rain to fall on the just and the unjust." When you think about God's love and what God's love means in our lives, that he sent his son to die on the cross for our salvation, you can sort of think of it

in a total way. Like, he did it for all of humanity. It's probably more accurate to say that he did it for everyone individually, because that's the kind of love God has for you and for me. So you could say, let's say your name's Tom. You could say, Jesus loved Tom so much that he died for Tom. You put your name in there and it makes sense, right? Okay, yeah, I get it. Now, think of the name of someone who really annoys you and put their name in there. I'll use the same name just because. Jesus died for Tom. He loved Tom that much. I know that's a different statement, but you get the idea, right? You put the name of someone that you don't like, someone that annoys you, someone that you disagree with on everything. You could do it in terms of like with politics, you know, depending on where you stand politically, you know. God sent his son to die for Democrats, Republicans, Democrats, depending on where you stand. He loved Republicans or Democrats so much that he died for all of them. It can be hard to do that exercise because you're like, oh, okay, that hits different. That hits different when it's someone that I don't really care for, that rubs me the wrong way. But you got to remember, God died for them too. And where does that put us? Well, right where Matthew 5 said, love your enemy and pray for those who persecute you.

Sometimes it's easier to worry about things than to pray for them. Not because you don't want to pray for them, but because worry seems more natural to us sometimes, unfortunately. So let this be your reminder to pray about it. Call our prayer line, 813-282-1234, so we can pray about it too.

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1: What if I told you that you can be more productive and it doesn't mean necessarily working harder? You may think that that's, you know, Fernando, that's unbelievable. I don't believe that. You know, but there is a couple of mindset shifts that may help you be more productive, and they don't really require you working any harder. It's just thinking about things differently. So the first habit, and this is from Psychology Today, treat your future self like a real person. We don't identify our future selves in the same way that we look at our current selves. And that would make sense, you know, but when you look at your future self as an actual person, which your future self is, obviously, because it's you, you'll rethink how you get things done. And you'll rethink procrastinating, at least as far as this article goes. I haven't tried this, but, you know, I figure it's worth a try. Here's what they suggest. Once a week, write a short paragraph from your future self's perspective. Or write a brief letter to them. What are they grateful for you doing this week? What did you spare them from? And they say, this act alone measurably strengthens the felt sense of continuity between present and future you. Isn't that awesome? It's just rethinking it somehow. I don't know if you call this a brain hack. Maybe it is. The brain hack to me sounds like you're going in there and messing with electrons and whatnot and, you know, moving stuff around. This is just a different way of thinking. And I'd say if it works, I mean, that's awesome.
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2: 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It really is amazing, guys.
0: Hallelujah. 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

0: Today, you will be given 86,400 more seconds to utilize productively or squander away frivolously. Hi, I'm Greg Schutte, Director of MarriageWorks Ohio, Catholic therapist and author of the Building a Eucharistic Marriage course. I'm bringing you another weekly marriage tip. The world will give you headaches, heartaches, backaches, and stomach aches, and yet expect you to be at your best. My suggestion is to think of it as if it were the last 86,400 seconds you have left to live. With this in mind, would we be more gentle and understanding with those we love? Or would we be staring at a little rectangular screen watching the latest video, Instagram, or TikTok release? Would we find more ways to heal wounds that have been torn open over and over again, or ignore them in hopes that they will go away? This week, live each day as if it were your last. If you'd like to learn more about building a Eucharistic marriage, go to eucharisticmarriage.org.
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1: Welcome to the show. A simple change in perspective could revolutionize your faith walk. We'll talk about it after Lauren Daigle. Right now, Peter Burton.

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1: Do you live like you're never alone? Let me explain. God is always with you. God is always by your side. He's always present in what you are involved in, wherever you are. Even when you feel alone, or, you know, when you're in a huge crowd of people, He is there. And living in that truth might just revolutionize your spiritual walk with Jesus. And it's called practicing the presence of God. It's actually an idea that Pope Leo really loves. And originally it's from Brother Lawrence, man named Lawrence from the 1600s. And this is what he says about this particular practice. The practice of the presence of God is to take delight in and become accustomed to His divine company, speaking humbly and talking lovingly with Him at all times, at every moment, without rule or system, and especially in times of temptation, suffering, spiritual aridity, disgust, and even of unfaithfulness and sin. So it's living in a way that you are always facing the Lord and His presence. Not hiding, not turning your back, but always allowing the love of God to shine fully on you. And to live in that reality that you are never alone, that God walks with you, and He is a God who loves you.

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1: God just wants to watch you dance. My wife and I were watching a live stream of a kid's recital. It was it wasn't just kids. It was people of all ages learning dance. And it was great to watch. They chose great songs and the kids danced along to them, you know, at various different levels of skill. And we were watching our niece in there, and she was doing a great job. But we also got to see some of the smaller children. And there was one particular performance that was little kids. And they were dancing along to You Got a Friend in Me. You know that song from Toy Story. You got a friend in me. That song. And there was a little boy dressed like Woody with the cowboy costume and everything. And it was great. Was it great because it was some, you know, technically perfect representation of dancing? No. It was great because they're great, and you'd watch little kids do anything up there, and you'll think it's great. That's kind of, I think, how God sees us. You know, we try to walk with the Lord. We try to be the people that God wants us to be through his grace, of course. And sometimes we fall, you know, but God is not up there holding a clipboard, marking us off for every flaw in our technique, so to speak. He is cheering us on like a parent in the crowd saying, yay, yay, yay, even if we fall.

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1: God is not out to get you. You can have this image in your head of God just waiting for you to fail, like looking to get you on a technicality. And that's not who he is at all. He's a loving father. He's on your side. He's on your team. He's rooting for you. You know, just like we talked about earlier about the little kids in the dance recital. Doesn't matter if they're not doing the steps perfectly. The parents are just pumped to see them because they love them. And everyone in the audience is like, oh, they're so cute. They could do anything up there and it'd be fun. You know what I mean? Listen to this. This is something that Father Lipscomb at St. Timothy said during his message, his homily last Sunday. Jesus isn't trying to scare you out of hell. He's trying to love you into heaven. Jesus isn't trying to scare you out of hell. He's trying to love you into heaven. That's central to understanding the gospel, that it's about love. It's not about fear. It's about a good father that wants to spend time with you.

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2: New song from Patrick Mayberry called Anybody Else. Jeremy Camp also has a new song. It's a rock song called Revival. Elevation Worship released their Alleluia EP. The Museum of Christian and Gospel Music, along with Gaither Music and the Gospel Music Association, are creating special fan experiences during CMA Fest, Country Music Association Fest, for the 2026 festival season. John Reddick has a new song called Hold On. And finally, Kane released their very powerful, awesome new song called Living Water. My name's Francesca. 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

0: All right, let's start with a deep breath. You ready? Breathe in and out. All right, today we are in the Gospel of Matthew, chapter 5, verses 33 through 34. Jesus said to his disciples, "You've heard that it was said, 'You shall love your neighbor and hate your enemy.' But I say to you, love your enemies and pray for those who persecute you." Earlier, we did a little thought experiment, and it involved putting someone's name, the name of someone that you don't get along with, that rubs you the wrong way, in place of you in this statement. God loved you so much that he died for you. Now, instead of the you, put the name of that person. Let's say I used Tom before. Let's say Tom. Jesus loved Tom so much that he died for Tom. I'm not saying I don't get along with a Tom. That was just the name I picked. But put the name of someone that you don't get along with there. It kind of hits different, right? But it's a reflection of the truth that God loves them and you so much that he died for you and them. In the name of the Father and of the Son and of the Holy Spirit, Lord, help us to love our enemies. Help us to, in the midst of bitterness and pain, to choose love. Lord, we pray for TJ for healing and peace. We pray for LP's boss, for Jordan's husband and Lourdes' recovery. We pray healing and peace for Roger and also for Madeline. We pray for a greater respect of all human life and end to war in our world, for our first responders and our military, for wisdom and protection. We pray for all those we've been asked to pray for or promised to pray for, and all those who have no one to pray for them. In the name of the Father, and of the Son, and of the Holy Spirit, amen.
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1: Welcome to the show. Are you looking at God in a wrong way? Are you looking at him in the wrong way? Are you seeing him as something that he's not? Maybe. I've definitely had this be a problem in my life. So we'll talk about it after Rend Collective. Right now we got Pat Barrett. I've got a fire.

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1: One of the best things about your spouse is that you've got someone who's always on your team, someone who's always rooting for you, ideally. And that someone is someone that you can rely on. Now, if you transfer that idea to how we see God, I mean, God, in an infinite sense, is that. He's on your team. He's on your side. But an image, and we touched on this a little earlier, an image that we can often have of God is someone who's waiting for us to fall and mess up. And that's not the right image. And I think a way to combat that image is to look to people in our own lives, hopefully quite a few, who really care about you, who really love you. Are those people waiting for you to fail, hoping for you to fail? No, of course not. They want you to win. They want you to be the best you can be at being you. And that's exactly what God wants. He wants you to be the best you can be. And the best you can be is you walking with Jesus. So no, he's not deducting points up there. He's cheering you on. He's got the jersey with your name on it, and he's wearing it, and he's cheering. You know what I mean?

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1: You're invited to an event called Unpacking Magnifica Humanitas. I think I'm saying that right. 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

some people, broke some stuff. And, you know, you may see that a lot in the news. But one thing maybe you won't see as much is people helping out. I saw at least one instance or a couple instances in one of that, people helping out. So people on the street just aiding the sanitation workers and cleaning the street up. There's a video that's online. I think it's the Today Show website or the Good Morning America website. I'm not sure. But two guys, you know, regular guys, helping the sanitation workers who are in uniform, helping them clean things up on the streets in the wake of the, you know, the Knicks win. And there's a beautiful, you know, moment in the video where the guys, you know, hug and shake hands with the sanitation worker. And it's just, it's really cool, you know, because you can choose how to celebrate certain things. And you can choose to celebrate in a way that's constructive. And you can choose to celebrate in a way that's not constructive. And they chose the constructive way. So right on. I don't know who those two guys were, but good job. Would the more people celebrated their team's wins with cleaning up rather than busting up?

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1: Have you ever had something not work in your day-to-day life that you count on, and it just throws you so off your game, throws you so off with your schedule and everything? Because you're like, I want to do this, I want to do this, I want to do this. But then the thing breaks and you're like, okay, that's out the window because I am just thrown off. That's me with the AC. Our AC is basically out. I mean, it's limping. It works technically, but there's like a leak in the coil and stuff, and the part needs to come in, and they need to install the part and everything, and the thing's still under warranty, so it's not going to cost anything. But still, in the meanwhile, it's hot at our house, and it just throws me off. Like, on Monday is when I was waiting for the AC person to come by. And it was like, I wanted to work on this project that I wanted to work on. And it was just like, nope, I'm just going to sit here and flop and I can't do anything. It's so weird because other people in that environment would be like, no, it's just hot. It's fine. You can go about your business. But I don't know, something about being in a hot room, ugh, it just does something to you. What is something that when it goes out in your day-to-day life, it just throws you completely off? Like, maybe it's the coffee maker. The coffee maker is out and it's like, well, okay, my day's done. I exaggerate, of course, but if you want to share, 1-800-223-9286. Still trying to build.

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1: Hope you have a great rest of your night. 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

Routines always get a little bit funky in the summer months. That's just kind of par for the course. But if you're going out of town, if your routine's a little bit different and you want to bring a little bit of normalcy, a little bit of home with you, download the Spirit FM app. You can listen to it even if you're not in your car, even if you're not in the Tampa Bay area, and still hear the same music, message, and whatever else you love every single time you open your phone. 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

0: Just about everyone loves the Christmas season. John Morris here for Your Spirit FM, and boy, do I love the holiday season. Although we're in the summer doldrums, as part of our 40th anniversary celebration, we're bringing back Christmas in July. On July 24th and 25th, Spirit FM will play 48 hours of your Christmas holiday favorites. Yeah, I know it's not liturgically correct, but hopefully we can knock out some of these summer temperatures with some holiday cheer. 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

Personally, I'm loving seeing New York right now after the Knicks have won. I think the way that the community bands together is just so cool. It makes me think of, when the Lightning won the Stanley Cup or when the Bucks won the Super Bowl and Tampa was just on fire. Like, we were hanging out, we were having fun. It brings strangers together, and that is so exciting. That is so exciting. Is it perfect? No, nothing is. So we're a little silly for thinking it's gonna be perfect since literally nothing is perfect, but it's fun and it's a great way to bring the community together. I love to see it. Also, a reminder that there's always a cause that we can rally behind to bring our community together. Now, maybe the thing that brings large groups of people together the most is sports, but even in our local communities, we can get behind a cause, even if that cause is our church, and to spend time in community

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2: 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And I got an autograph and I seriously thought that I was the coolest thing ever because the DJ gave me an autograph. 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All the energy I needed. It was finally like the upbeat Christian music that the youth needed. Thanks for being a part of my whole spiritual life and providing that foundation of good thoughts, good words to go in and deal with the world.
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0: But you might never feel ready. If you wait until you're ready, or at least until you feel ready, you might not get there. Hey, I'm Francesca. Thanks for hanging out tonight on Evenings. I love to study. I love to prepare. I don't want to do things if I'm not prepared. But I will say, even with preparation, I don't walk into most rooms feeling, quote unquote, ready for the next thing. There's no amount of information that'll make you feel ready. There's no amount of approval that will make you feel confident. There is no amount of success that will make you feel fulfilled. You're ready when the Lord says you're ready. Even if you don't feel it fully, even if you're not sure about it, if he says it's time to go, well, my friend, then it's time to go.
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